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All right, those guys were at Star Lake just a few weeks ago. It's Stacey hanging with you. And next on the concert calendar is Tuesday. It's coming Tuesday, September 15th, with Breaking Benjamin. So big show. And if you want to go, we do have that talkback contest going on. So on the iHeartRadio app, you send us a talkback. We need your name, your city, and your phone number. And tell us why you should see Breaking Benjamin for a chance to win a pair of tickets for Tuesday's show and a chance to meet them, too.

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Not to spoil. Am I allowed to talk about this? I think so. I don't even know if anybody's going to hear it to know that I did it. Kidding. Four Chord Music Festival is fast approaching, and all next week we're going to have tickets up for grabs. So the Woody Show will have those, and Tim Benz from between 10 and 2. So be listening for Four Chord Music Festival tickets. I think it's okay. I think I was allowed to tell you.

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3: Next. 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

If you want to see like the making of Linkin Park post Chester, that's kind of what the documentary is going to be all about. So Unshatter, you can watch the trailer now. And Pittsburgh Theater is going to be carrying that towards the end of September and early October.

All right, another chance for you to win your way into the Breaking Benjamin show, which is happening on Tuesday of next week. We're doing this talk back contest, all right? So what that means is the talk back feature on the iHeartRadio app. Leave us a message there. Tell us your name, your city, and your phone number. And tell us why you should see Breaking Benjamin for free on us. And you actually have a chance to meet the band, too.

think about Mary and Tommy to this day. Wonder if they ever run into each other. Would not want to be there when that happens. It's Stacey hanging with you. So Gorillaz, they are going to be in Cleveland. That's the closest that they're coming, and it doesn't happen often that they come to the U.S. at all. So October 6th, that's like a huge night here in Pittsburgh. Tons of shows going on around our parts. But, you know, got to share shows with Cleveland sometimes. So I know people that are going to catch that Gorillaz show, and I'm going to live vicariously through their Insta stories.

0: Next. Hey, Alfie, what can I get for you?
1: Hey, Nora, just a nice latte, please. How was your weekend?
0: Not bad, thanks. Mainly working here. You?
1: Me? Well, I was battling gods in the afterlife realm, and after lunch, I fought mercenaries. Ooh, could I get oat milk with that latte, please?
0: Yeah, of course.
1: And then Sunday was mostly fighting supervillains. So a pretty chill weekend. Oh, and I'll grab an almond croissant, too.
0: Wait, what? That didn't actually happen, right?
1: It happens on PS5. 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

Right, we'll take your fresh round of feedback on this pick of the litter, the Pottl, P-O-T-L, brought to you by McNabb Plumbing. So the artist is From Ashes to New, and their tune, Die For You. Let us know what you think.

Third Eye Blind. It's Stacey hanging with you on the Exit 105.9. 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

0: Next. Hey, Elfie, what can I get for you?
1: Hey, Nora, just a nice latte, please. How was your weekend?
0: Not bad, thanks. Mainly working here. You?
1: Me? Well, I was battling gods in the afterlife realm, and after lunch, I fought mercenaries. Ooh, could I get oat milk with that latte, please?
0: Yeah, of course.
1: And then Sunday was mostly fighting supervillains. So a pretty chill weekend. Oh, and I'll grab an almond croissant, too.
0: Wait, what? That didn't actually happen, right?
1: It happens on PS5.
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18: 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Also on the card is former WWE champion Jake Hager and the debut of former UFC heavyweight Chris Barnett. 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Here.

Thanks for hanging out. That's Stacey with you. So if you're going to go see a movie, a bunch in theaters. Practical Magic 2. Sandra Bullock and Nicole Kidman back together after how many years? Runner, that's an action flick. Owen Wilson in that one. And Andrew Garfield starring in The Uprising, which is, I guess, the story that inspired the legend of Robin Hood. It takes place in the old times. And a bunch of others. Onslaught, The Dog Stars, Spider-Man.

I'm not a betting man. I am a cautious woman. But nearly $30 billion to be wagered on the NFL season this year? It makes me uncomfortable talking about it.

Stacey hanging with you, and indeed on 9/11, every single year since they made this thing, which was on the 10th anniversary of 9/11, I watch a little production called Boatlift. It's about 12 minutes long, very worth a watch. And you can find it on YouTube. Just search out Boatlift, and it's narrated by Tom Hanks, telling the very intriguing story of all the boats that came together and were able to evacuate so many people that were all stricken on the piers and the seawalls of Lower Manhattan, which is indeed an island. So if you want to watch Boatlift, highly recommended here on this 9/11.

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All right, before we get into a David Bowie song, it's Stacey hanging with you. They do have that Labyrinth in concert happening September 26th. Very cool. Carnegie Library Music Hall of Homestead. If you want to search this one out, and we don't have any tickets for this one. But they're going to like have Labyrinth on a big screen, from what I understand, and a live band. That rules.

0: 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Dirty Heads.
1: One of them days. It's Stacey hanging with you. So we do have Breaking Benjamin coming to town on Tuesday, and we still have tickets. 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Actually, a chance to meet the band, too. 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
1: Next. Hey, Alfie. What can I get for you?
2: Hey, Nora. Just a nice latte, please. How was your weekend?
1: Not bad, thanks. Mainly working here. You?
2: Me? Well, I was battling gods in the afterlife realm, and after lunch, I fought mercenaries. Ooh, could I get oat milk with that latte, please?
1: Yeah, of course.
2: And then Sunday was mostly fighting supervillains. So a pretty chill weekend. Oh, and I'll grab an almond croissant, too.
1: Wait, what? That didn't actually happen, right?
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Thanks for hanging out. It's Stacey with you, and I probably won't get to see it in theaters, so I'll have to stream it later, but Oasis, Don't Look Back in Anger, on IMAX and in theaters for part of September, but once it wraps up its theatrical run, they're supposed to be releasing it on Hulu and Disney Plus. We'll keep you

anyone. Weezer with Wednesday. We might as well be strangers on the X at 105.9. Stacey with you, and I'm out of here. That does it for me. So I'll catch you guys tomorrow at 1800. Hopefully a nice, fully sunny day for your Friday. Grace and peace to you.

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1: Morning. How was the weekend?
2: 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So, pretty calm, to be honest.
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2: Next. Hey, Elfie. What can I get for you?
3: 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Just a nice latte, please. How was your weekend?
2: Not bad, thanks. Mainly working here. You?
3: 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Ooh, could I get oat milk with that latte, please?
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3: 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Oh, and I'll grab an almond croissant, too.
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1: 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Hey, Elfie, what can I get for you?
2: Hey, Nora, just a nice latte, please. How was your weekend?
1: Not bad, thanks. Mainly working here. You?
2: Me? Well, I was battling gods in the afterlife realm, and after lunch, I fought mercenaries. 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
3: Next. 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
3: 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How was the weekend?
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4: Hey, Nora, just a nice latte, please. How was your weekend?
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1: Morning. How was the weekend?
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3: Next. 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
2: Something weird is going on. Yeah. The World Trade Center is on fire.
3: Oh, my Seriously, goodness. The top of the building. We're trying to get information.
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3: 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Just...
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7: Oh, my God! Complete pandemonium!
8: All right, first of all, calm down. We're...
9: There's raining papers and
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11: Second plane has now flown in.
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11: A third location is on alert and outside of Washington.
13: I don't have words to describe what I'm witnessing right now.
14: Effective immediately until further notice, flight operations in the National Airspace System by United States civil aircraft and foreign civil and military aircraft are prohibited.
15: Freedom itself was attacked this morning by a faceless coward. And freedom will be defended.
16: I need to get...
17: Oh, God!
3: Oh, my God.
16: It's hanging out on itself, and it is
17: it
16: not...
17: It just landed on Manhattan.
18: All right, so now we look back up to the TV. One of the World Trade Towers has collapsed and fallen.
19: Seen anything like this.
12: 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They need to...
0: We got an ambulance full of cops and pedestrians.
4: 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We don't have much more. Another tower that just came down. Sent us.
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2: 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How was the weekend?
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2: Yeah. Hey.
1: Phones are open. 877-44-WOODY. You can text us over to 22987. Dude, ads are everywhere.
3: Yes.
1: We were hearing about, I forget, one of the auto manufacturers, they were now having like on their infotainment displays, like ads that were popping up.
2: Ugh,
1: like,
2: dude, you the stupidest.
1: You bought the car.
3: Yeah. It's your
1: and that
3: car.
1: Was not part of the deal.
2: No.
1: You know, and like ads are popping up there. I did see something because, you know, Gina just moved into this new house. Mm-hmm. The house came with a refrigerator that has one of the screens on it, like medicine to talk about.
3: Okay.
2: Ooh, nice. Yeah.
1: And I forget which one it is. Samsung, maybe?
4: Yeah.
2: Whichever. Is it?
1: Yeah. That now ads are starting to pop up on people's refrigerators.
2: Yeah.
1: So they didn't sign up for it.
2: Little puppy I did, scampering by.
1: Did you
2: with
1: see
2: a
1: that
2: word.
1: Thing, Menace?
4: So I did see the article on it, and the infotainment system on the refrigerator has updated, and I do see these pop-ups, but yeah. They're not any ads yet, at least.
1: But yeah, but that was what the article was.
4: Like, I do really like the update on the refrigerator, though. The pop-ups are really cool.
1: That's what I need. I need like my refrigerator connected to Wi-Fi.
2: Exactly.
4: Yeah, totally. But it gives me like news headlines. It gives me all
1: that's what
4: cool
1: I need
4: stuff.
1: For my refrigerator.
2: Yep. I can watch YouTube on the fridge.
4: Yeah. It rules.
1: Well, standing China has come up with a new way to stop people from taking too much toilet paper at the public restrooms.
2: Okay.
1: They make them watch ads before they get the toilet paper.
2: No.
1: So it's these smart toilet paper dispensers. They've been installed that require people to scan a QR code with their phone, watch a short ad, and then they're able to receive a small strip of toilet paper.
2: I hate society.
1: Now, you can either watch the ad or pay about 7 cents for each strip of paper that you need.
2: I'll pay any price.
1: Yeah. That's
3: dude, that is insanity.
4: Woody, you agree? We would go bankrupt because half a roll.
1: Like if it's toilet paper, no bidet, got to like ball it up like a boxing glove.
3: Mm-hmm. Or men, it's just poop at home.
1: Yeah.
3: Like a normal person.
4: I mean, I would never do that in public, so it doesn't affect me.
1: 877-44-WOODY. This conversation is sponsored by Raising Cane.
4: Yeah.
1: 877-44-WOODY. 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It's the Woody

0: 9/11 anniversary montage right. is not exactly the kind of Friday energy that you know maybe we would like to have, but we're not going to have the anniversary of 9/11 happen and not acknowledge it.
1: Exactly.
0: So, yeah, that thing, man, that thing gets me
1: every year,
0: every single time. Agreed. I think it's important to play it. I don't think it's important to really dive deep into your conspiracy theories today, so please leave that for another time. You can agree or disagree, whether it's appropriate or not, but it is called The Woody Show, and I have determined that for today, for The Woody Show, not appropriate.
2: All right.
1: Good.
0: We'll leave those for another day. Phones are open, 877-44-WOODY. Happy Friday to you.
2: Yeah.
1: Happy Friday.
0: Send your Friday check-ins on the text over to 22987. Here's an agree or disagree. Let's see what you think about these. People were asked, what is a popular life goal that you secretly don't want?
1: That you don't want?
0: So you would think that everybody would be interested in certain things.
1: Yeah.
2: Popular life goal that you secretly don't want?
1: Like having kids.
3: Yeah, that was my thought too.
0: There you go.
2: Oh,
0: that's okay. That's a perfect example.
2: Oh, yeah. Okay. I thought you meant
4: like a common goal.
2: Okay, yeah. a common goal. Okay.
0: And this is, I'll go to the getting married thing. Mm-hmm. Somebody said, I really don't care if I get married or not. I'm not against long-term relationships and kids are the right person, but I just don't have any strong desire to tie the knot. Another person said, having a romantic life partner at all.
3: Oh, damn.
0: I like to
1: really?
0: Date. I like to be in love, but I can't see myself living with a romantic partner.
1: Ugh.
3: That's a commitment phobe. That's all that is.
0: Yeah. Yeah. Or
1: to me, that's sad.
0: Well, you know what? I think it's good. Like, you don't want to do things like have kids or be in a relationship just because you feel like you're supposed to.
3: Yeah, or you're scared not to.
0: I don't think there's anything wrong with just straight up in that particular case, straight up admitting like, you know, you're selfish with your time and what you choose to do. Like, good for them.
1: I mean, good for them is right.
0: Yeah.
1: But I can't imagine being like, whatever, 45 and just being alone.
2: And I also think like a lot of people just have kids because their friends or family are having kids.
0: Yeah, you get kind of suckered into thinking it's going to be a good idea.
1: I also don't believe young couples who got married, let's say in their mid-20s, and they say they don't want kids. I don't believe them. I think young married couples all want kids for some reason.
0: Yeah. Like, I mean, you know what I mean? Like, I think until you get to a certain point where it's going to be,
1: kind of too late.
0: Dried up, dusty eggs and shooting dust instead of...

0: I'd rather have fun while I'm healthy in my 30s than bank on being able to do it all in my 60s.
1: 1,000%.
0: Okay, that is, there's nothing untrue about that. But there's also a balance, because I see a lot of people, they take that, they go, oh, well, I'm not saving anything for when I'm older.
2: I'm going to do it now.
0: I'm going to be wildly irresponsible financially, because that time will come when you can't work or there's not a possibility for you to work. And forget travel. You're going to need money just to live.
1: Yeah,
0: to eat.
1: But that's the thing. It's people who nickel and dime their lives saying, I'll do it later. It just breaks my heart, because that might never
3: come. Pretty sad.
0: Another one with traveling. Frequent travel seems to be a big one for a lot of people these days. But being at home with my pets is my favorite place to be. Greg.
1: I think that's so nice
0: you participated.
2: I know.
4: Maybe strike up a conversation with the person next to you who's also stuck in traffic.
5: Hey, how's it going?
4: We'll be right back. The Woody Show. Woody Show. 1059 The
6: Egg. Next. Hey, Alfie. What can I get for you?
7: Hey, Nora. Just a nice latte, please. How was your weekend?
6: Not bad, thanks. Mainly working here. You?
7: Me? Well, I was battling gods in the afterlife realm, and after lunch, I fought mercenaries. Ooh, could I get oat milk with that latte, please?
6: Yeah, of course.
7: And then Sunday was mostly fighting supervillains. So a pretty chill weekend. Oh, and I'll grab an almond croissant, too.
6: Wait, what? That didn't actually happen, right?
7: It happens on PS5.
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2: Yeah. Hey.
1: Got the phones open. 877-44-WOODY. You can send us a text over to 22987. Fun fact, according to the numbers, 86% of people say they feel concerned about their own health when a coworker comes to work visibly sick.
3: Really?
2: Oh, yeah, I've heard that.
1: Oh, really?
4: Interesting.
1: 42% admit, are you one of these people, that they think less of a coworker if they knowingly show up sick.
4: I don't think less of them.
3: No.
2: I mean, they're a hard worker.
3: I'm just like, why are you here?
4: Yeah.
1: I don't like, here's the thing. I don't like people that call out because of a cold.
4: Right. Mm-hmm.
1: But I don't like people who show up with a fever.
2: Yeah, which sometimes is unavoidable. I've shown up with a fever. I feel bad and
3: Thanks
2: people don't like it.
1: Don't.
2: I know.
1: Don't show up with a fever.
2: When you wake up and you're already sick and there's no way to kind of get it covered that last minute,
4: exactly.
2: You come in for a little bit at least. I mean, what are
1: we
2: the
1: have
2: options?
1: 1, 2, 3, 4, 5, 6. We have close to 10 people that work on the show.
2: we'll
1: figure it out, Sammy.
2: It didn't always used to be like that, though.
1: We will figure it out. 31% said showing up to work sick is no longer a badge of honor.
2: Like, yeah,
1: I never saw it as a badge of honor.
4: Yeah.
1: 25% of people say showing up sick would still impress their boss or their superiors, even to this day. And 28% said they still come in sick because they already committed

0: your boss is impressed.
1: Yeah.
2: If they show up.
3: Yeah. I think it's the other way around, though, like you mentioned. People call out sick for the most minor reason.
0: Oh, yeah.
4: Oh, yeah.
0: So dumb. We have some coworkers here. We don't think they've worked a full week in years.
3: Ever.
4: For yeah. sure.
0: It's always something.
1: Allergies, that's impressive.
3: Anxiety.
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1: And let's check in on the after hours voicemails.
2: Let's.
1: Anytime after the show, you can just leave us whatever you got. That is on the same number you call in during the show, 877-44-WOODY. That's 877-44-WOODY. Let's see. We got this one here.
3: Hey, Woody Show. Just giving you guys a call about the Gina thing and her peeing and the different holes. I was just calling because I was on board that you had Mensa, but Mensa, like, deductive reasoning is a part of that test. And I'm just questioning how you weren't able to, like, figure that out. I'm just really baffled, I guess, on how that is. And I hate to agree with Seabass on that this Mensa thing doesn't seem to add up as much, but it really does seem to not add up because it feels like by deductive reasoning, you'd be able to figure out that that's not how it works down there. But I mean, love, big time. All right, see y'all.
1: All right.
4: Yeah, that's fair.
1: All right. Yeah, the math ain't mathing for him. First of all, Gina would be Mensa.
4: Well, here's the thing. First of all, this discovery wasn't made yesterday. It was made in my 20s. So give me a little room there. Also, it's crazy. I don't know. Seabass doesn't seem to get this, but it's probably because he's such a genius and he's never wrong. But if I know something, then I'm a know-it-all. But if I don't know it, then I'm not smart. So where's the common ground? Why can't I just be human and know some stuff and not know other stuff?
1: Seabass does know everything.
4: Oh, okay. Mm-hmm. Well, that's
1: so
4: it's going
1: to be hard
4: fair.
1: To see where somebody wouldn't know everything.
4: It's right. just a question you I'll know? Always carry with me and ponder. I must be dumb if I don't know everything, but if I know everything, I know it all.
1: 877-44-WOODY. This one is about how Greg called Homeland Security. We were asking everybody if they agree.
4: Oh, yeah.
1: He saw an SUV, big white SUV, and it had a sticker along the top of the windshield that said Taliban.
5: Yeah, massive decal.
4: Yeah,
1: and so Seabass, I mean, as somebody who loves to call, you know, and complain to, you know, building management or
5: it
1: the cops.
5: It was not a complaint. It was more like a, just letting you know.
1: He likes to call narc people out.
5: Yeah.
6: Seeing something and saying something.
1: Yeah. So would you have done the same thing?
6: Well, I feel like the actual Taliban doesn't advertise.
5: No, nor did I think that is so what the case was.
6: I would honestly think it was like a Nathan For You sketch or something. Or not sketch, but
5: who knows?
6: Piece.
1: No, it turns out it's kind of tied into the cartel.
4: Yeah, that's what
1: that seems to be the consensus.
5: Yeah. Right,
6: that's problem.
1: Is it. Yeah. All right, so here's After Hours voicemail.
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1: Hoy.
7: I am here to give my full support to Greg Gorey for informing Homeland Security of that creepy car with the Taliban message on it. But I wouldn't stop there. You know, I would have called the police department, the sheriff's department, CIA, Secret Service, the Army, the Air Force. Like, I would have called everybody to report that because, you know, I've never seen anything like that before. That's creepy. There's nothing cool or funny about the Taliban. F those guys. I love you, Greg Gorey. Thank you for keeping our country safe. We love you.
4: Thank you for your service, Greg.
1: Yeah, thank you for your service.
5: I should have called the Navy.
8: Sarcasm or is that real?
1: No, I think he was really supporting Greg.
8: Yeah. Okay.
1: Like, legit.
4: Now you're definitely not overreacting. We have a new level.
5: Call the Coast Guard.
1: Yeah.
5: I don't know how many times I can preface things with, I filed the report saying, don't know if this is a thing.
4: Yeah.
1: Let's give you one more. 877-44-WOODY. Tyler, this one's for you. Here we go.
9: Yo, Woody Show, what's up? I just listened on the podcast about Tyler's whole moving out thing, and I was totally on Tyler's side until that. Like, Tyler is kind of making himself look like a piece of shit. I like the dude until now. He sucks. Like, seriously, that guy. Goodbye.
1: All right, so Tyler.
4: Damn.
1: Just want to make sure.
4: That escalated. Actually, some flowers.
1: No, I do have a question for you because I don't know how any of this stuff works. You brought those cards in as your collateral for the money.
5: Yeah.
1: Right? So, did you buy them already graded? Because what I also didn't understand about this, when you get a card, let's say you pull one from a pack. This is what it was explained to me yesterday. You pull one from a pack, you bring it to a place, and it costs like a bunch of money to get them graded.
4: It does.
10: So it depends on how you do it. Personally, I buy mine already graded. So,
1: okay.
10: Yeah, I get around
6: The card companies have figured that out, and a lot of them, like he's saying, are skipping that step for you.
8: Yeah.
1: Right.
4: Well, also, it's such a gamble because you're paying, you had to send it away and it's, you know, whatever, 50 bucks.
1: Oh, so you
4: don't
1: even bring it somewhere.
4: Well,
1: it's 50 bucks to have it graded?
4: When my kid was in his Pokemon phase, that stuff had to be sent away and paid for, and then it would come back and he'd be like, oh, it's a six.
8: Yeah, like, you can try somewhere and do it.
1: And kids are getting them graded?
4: He was really into Pokemon.
10: So there are a couple of spots where you can drop them off at like a PSA authorized center or whatever. And then they ship it off, I think, to New Jersey.
4: Yeah, I feel like it always gets mailed.
8: But that one event we went to in Vegas, they were like grading stuff on site, weren't
4: they? Well, like it's like a convention or
10: something. So they do that at special shows, special conventions, like the bigger ones where like the higher cards get sold. Yeah.
1: Like the people who are selling, you know, like copy keys and whatever in the parking lot. Knife sharpening.
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2: Next. Hey, Alfie, what can I get for you?
11: Hey, Nora, just a nice latte, please. How was your weekend?
2: Not bad, thanks. Mainly working here. You?
11: Me? Well, I was battling gods in the afterlife realm, and after lunch, I fought mercenaries. Ooh, could I get oat milk with that latte, please?
2: Yeah, of course.
11: And then Sunday was mostly fighting supervillains. So a pretty chill weekend. Ooh, and I'll grab an almond croissant, too.
2: Wait, what? That didn't actually happen, right?
11: It happens on PS5.
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3: Hey, Beba. I've still got a Woody.
4: Man, we got some bitch be tripping stories.
5: Oh, no.
4: There's some really good ones. We're gonna get to that in a couple, like, real shysters.
6: Mm-hmm.
4: One that you listened to a whole podcast about.
7: Oh, I know.
6: It's the one I think
7: about.
6: It is.
4: Yeah, I've heard you talking to Greg about it.
7: Yeah.
4: Like, that story.
6: It's crazy.
4: Has anybody.
7: Fraud.
4: Yeah, for sure.
7: Yeah. Mm-hmm.
4: Has anybody had a relationship where somebody just, like, over the top fabricated whatever? Mm. Like,
7: oh, of course. Like, mega lies left and right?
4: Yeah.
7: Oh, yeah.
4: But on real serious stuff. Like, my ex girlfriend Yana.
7: Oh, yeah. She,
4: you guys hate it.
7: She takes the cake. Yeah.
4: She takes the cake. That was the craziest person.
5: I never met the person.
4: You didn't meet her?
5: No, she was out.
4: How?
5: By the time we started hanging out. Yeah, but she was of legend. I heard a lot about her.
7: Oh, yeah.
4: She's the one she made up having cancer.
7: Cancer. Oh,
4: she told me she was going through cancer treatments.
6: That's horrible.
7: She said stuff about her sister that wasn't true.
4: She said that her sister died.
7: Yes.
4: Because she got in an accident with a drunk driver who was, and this is to the detail that she went. Not only did her sister die, but her sister was killed by a drunk driver who was a soldier that had just gotten back from deployment.
6: That's very specific.
4: And she found out because in the accident, her sister's cell phone was thrown from the wreckage.
7: Mm-hmm.
4: And a person who witnessed it picked it up on the side of the road and called the contact that said, sister. I'm like, you were in her phone as sister?
6: Yeah.
7: Okay.
4: I have my sister in there as Robin.
7: Yeah, so, yeah.
6: Right. That's right. Their name.
4: And I know that's my sister.
6: Right, right. You don't have to be like, parentheses, yeah. Sister. Yeah.
4: And so, you know, because I know it sounds weird for me, and you guys, well, you remember, Greg.
7: Yeah.
4: Like, I was so... I didn't want to call BS in case in the off chance it was true.
7: I
4: was on this fence of, like, I want to have empathy, but I'm like, this doesn't add up. She was nuts.
7: Wasn't there something that might be false memory syndrome? Wasn't there something about a stolen watch? She stole.
4: No.
7: Or something with a watch.
4: No. She said, I guess she owed somebody money because the dead sister, the reason I found out the sister was alive.
6: Oh, so she did have a sister.
4: Yeah, she did.
6: Yeah. Okay.
7: Alive and well.
4: So the sister called me. This is way after we broke up. This is like a year plus after we broke up. She called me and said, oh, hey.
7: Hi, I'm sister.
4: she goes, this is Yana's sister.
7: From the beyond.
4: What? I go, her what?
7: Yeah, well, sister. Who now?
4: I said, all right. And she's like, well, what? I go, I'll tell you in a second. What can I do for you? Hey, so she owes me money, but she says that the reason she can't pay me is because she got a tax refund. Like, from filing her taxes, and that I took her check and I cashed it and kept it.
6: Oh, that's cool.
4: Because it had been sent to, because she was living with me at the time, it had gotten sent to my address. And so when I got it, I just cashed it and kept it.
6: Because that's super easy to do when it's somebody else's name. Right.
4: First of all, I don't in any way, shape, or form need her money, nor would I ever do something like that. But also, crazy that you're calling me because I was told you were dead.
7: And I said, this is a miracle.
4: So the person that told you that is the same person that told me that you died.
7: Right. So how do you take that information?
4: She's like, are you kidding? And she goes, by the way, I figured that was the case.
7: Oh, God.
4: I figured that was the case,
6: God.
4: That what she was telling me was not true about the check.
6: Yeah, she knows her sister. People like this.
4: Wow. Yeah, she was nuts. And then the last I heard, didn't we look her up? At some point, Greg, she's a kindergarten teacher.
7: Yeah, I believe so.
6: Well, at least she's at her own, like, emotional level.
8: Yeah just raising our youth, no big deal.
7: And then somewhere in a box, somewhere in my house, perhaps the garage, is an iPod that I have a photo of Woody and her in my hot tub.
4: Because Greg had a party at his house, and there was, like, everybody was hanging out. So there was a bunch of other people in the hot tub as well.
5: We need the hot tub photo, because I don't even know.
4: It wasn't, like, a surveillance photo. There's nothing to see.
6: They snuck in.
4: I think we're having beers or something.
7: We were.
5: Yeah, I don't even know what this person looks like.
8: Yeah, so you lived with this girl. Greg knew her. How long were you with her for?
7: I don't remember.
4: A
7: few months, right?
4: Well, that's after.
7: Or was it more than that?
4: We were together before we took that job where I met you, Greg.
7: You were?
4: Yeah.
5: Yeah.
7: So I thought she
4: moved there with me.
9: Because
4: it's like, we'll see where it goes. It wasn't anything crazy.
5: That part. That was a big part.
7: Yeah. I don't remember her being there from day one.
4: Yeah.
7: I thought she came later. And then there was another crazy one after her, too.
4: Oh, Nicole.
7: The one who ripped up the photo of your
4: mom. My
7: mom,
4: yeah.
6: Oh, my God. Where do you find these bitches?
4: She found a picture. Yeah, I told this story. She found a picture of my mom. She goes, I found some picture of some ex-girlfriend that you had. And I go,
7: right,
4: what?
7: Ripped
4: now,
7: it up.
4: I'm not a photo guy. I don't keep that kind of stuff. Like, you know,
6: yeah,
4: I'm
6: you're like, not a memento guy.
4: I'm like, huh? Mm-hmm. What? And she had done this while I left early for work, because doing early morning stuff, right? So I'm like, I don't even know what picture you're talking about. She goes, well, it's in the garbage can when you get home. You'll see
5: Oh,
4: it.
5: No.
4: And so I got home and I'm like, bitch, this was a picture of my mother from back when she was like 30.
6: Aww.
4: So it was like an old, like Olin Mills.
6: Yeah.
7: Yeah,
6: because you do that with your girlfriend. You're like sitting on a wagon wheel.
5: So how can you not look at that and just be like, oh, this is old photo.
7: Clearly somebody's mom.
4: Yeah. Yeah.
7: In the old timey days.
6: Was that the day you broke up? Please tell me.
4: No, it wasn't long after that.
8: That it was an innocent mistake. She didn't know it was his mom.
4: Yeah,
6: and also it's not your picture, bitch. It doesn't matter.
8: Right.
4: Yeah.
6: You rip up somebody else's pictures.
7: I think they had sex at the work stairway after that.
4: No, that was before that.
7: That was before.
8: That saves relationships.
5: Yeah. That's how they stick around.
4: Yeah.
0: The Woody Show. We'll be right back. Word to your mother. Pittsburgh's Rockin' Alternative, 105.9 The X.
10: Next. Hey, Alfie, what can I get for you?
11: Hey, Nora, just a nice latte, please. How was your weekend?
10: Not bad, thanks. Mainly working here. You?
11: Me? Well, I was battling gods in the afterlife realm, and after lunch, I fought mercenaries. Ooh, could I get oat milk with that latte, please?
10: Yeah, of course.
11: 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So a pretty chill weekend. Oh, and I'll grab an almond croissant, too.
10: Wait, what? That didn't actually happen, right?
11: It happens on PS5.
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1: Hey. Yeah.
0: You are you. 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
2: 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I'm 40 now.
0: Jeez.
2: But anyways, please shut the hell up about weight loss and diets. It's equivalent to people that won't shut up about going to the gym. It's just lose the weight. I want you guys to lose the weight, but I want you to shut up about it.
0: Oh, okay.
3: Just do it.
0: Yeah.
4: Be about it.
0: Here's the thing. We've gotten to a point, I believe, that there's so many people, the majority of people, if you would ask, like, say, 100 people, probably 80 plus of the 100 would say they're trying to lose weight.
1: Yeah.
0: So,
1: yeah, 100%. Maybe
0: more. People love talking about food.
1: Yep.
0: They love talking about, like, any kind of drama.
1: Yep. Mm-hmm.
0: There's certain things that people, it's just a universal topic, and that seems to be one. And also, as a guy who's trying to make the show more helpful in different ways, I have this whole thing. I feel like I need to be helpful or useful. Yeah. It's weird. I have like this on my own, like kind of like agenda going on here. This is just one of those things because I'm going through it. Menace is going through it. Greg's starving himself to death. Gina's been going through it.
3: And this guy sounds skinny.
0: Yeah.
3: Also, so he probably doesn't go
0: to the gym.
3: But every event that I go to, dude,
0: it's the number one thing.
3: Yeah, number one thing people talk about to me.
0: I get it though. I mean, I understand what you're saying.
4: Yeah.
0: Sometimes it gets to be a little bit much. You might like this though. Because this is ripping on fatties.
3: Okay.
0: This longtime band announcer for Florida A&M, his name is Joe Bullard. He is getting a lot of heat for what he said about the opposing team's plus-sized dance team.
1: Oh, no.
0: They call themselves the Honeybees.
3: Oh, sweet.
4: They're a rip.
0: Here's what he said about the chicks from Alabama State.
5: Congratulate them. They're now the new face of Ozempic.
0: He says they're the new face of Ozempic. Now, I think it's a little bit much of the fake outrage there.
4: Totally.
0: Yeah. Oh, man.
4: Right. Calm down.
0: Dude. Like, did somebody say the N-word or the C-word?
3: It's Alabama, dude. Like, most likely the honeybees are super skinny.
0: Those are some
1: why was that the topic? Like, why would he say that? They're out there dancing.
0: He's the band announcer for Florida A&M, so he's ripping on... He's trying to make fun of.
1: It's another team. Yeah.
0: It's smack talk, Sammy. Mm,
3: yeah.
0: 877-44-WOODY. Hit us up. Text us over to 22987. It is the Woody

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1: Show. Tell me, we've got some good bitch be tripping stories.
2: So excited.
1: Something in the water. Somebody texted over, 909, I had an ex-girlfriend who, after a night of drinking, we stopped at Taco Bell. She asked me to get her 3 Taco Supremes. Mm. No sour cream, which I thought that was the...
2: That makes it supreme. Yeah.
1: Isn't that what makes it supreme?
3: I would think.
1: So I ordered 3 regular tacos. Uh-huh. Asked them to add tomatoes. Once we got our order, she was complaining that I didn't get her order right, so she threw the tacos out the window while we were driving.
2: Oh, she's cool.
3: Oh, I'd be so pissed.
4: Okay.
1: Yeah. Bitches be tripping back in 2022. This is also a redneck news story at the time. This woman in Massachusetts unleashed a swarm of bees at police officers because they were doing an eviction.
3: Right.
1: She used bees as a weapon.
2: Okay, kind of clever.
3: That's like something from a movie.
2: Yeah, totally.
1: So that was back in 2022. I remember covering that as a redneck news story. Well, the update is it only took 4 years, but she was sentenced to 6 months in jail.
3: Finally. Now,
1: here is the moment that she fought the cops with the container of bees.
5: Hey, she got a truck full of bees. A truck full of bees over here. Hey!
6: I'm opening the bees.
5: On metal, locker up.
6: Hey, she's opening up more of them.
1: Four of them.
6: What are you doing?
5: Dave.
6: As a sheriff's firm, we're not taking sides, okay? But to release bees in front of an eviction, that seems a little excessive. I think everyone has to agree with us, okay?
1: Yeah.
2: She should get charged by the bee.
1: Okay.
3: Yeah, right.
2: Like 100 charges.
1: There was another story. This broad in New York, she was fighting with her boyfriend. She wanted a little revenge. So while the boyfriend was asleep, she decided a rude awakening would do the trick. Mm-hmm. And so while he was asleep, the boyfriend then all of a sudden like wakes up. He's got this hissing sound he's hearing. He sees a flame on the floor. This bitch had tossed a stick of dynamite into his room.
2: Damn. Holy hell.
1: He tried to put the fuse out, but that didn't work. So he grabbed it, attempted to throw it outside, but the stick blew up in his hand.
4: Oh, my God.
1: So hand gone.
7: Yeah, don't they say don't grab it?
1: Part of his arm had to be amputated.
2: There you go.
1: The girlfriend arrested, looking at 25 years in prison.
2: Okay, so here's a question. You have a psychotic girlfriend.
1: Yeah.
2: You either get the old standard wiener cut off while you're sleeping or hand blown off while you're sleeping.
3: Hand.
7: That's good. Which
3: hand? Yeah. Hand.
2: Was that Bobbitt?
3: John Wayne Bobbitt.
1: Hand.
2: Yeah, so you'd rather get your hand blown off.
1: Yeah, I don't want either.
4: John Wayne Bobbitt,
2: you're requesting your hand.
1: But the spirit of the question.
3: Yeah, if you have to choose.
4: John Wayne Bobbitt got his
2: reattached.
1: Yeah, I don't think it's functioning though.
3: It can't function as well.
4: Hand, man, it's pretty crazy.
1: You got another hand. I only have one penis.
2: Okay, so 2 hands and a wiener.
1: Barely qualifies as a penis.
4: With that story, I was just like, my first thought is like, I'm going to put the fuse out. No, I'm running the hell away.
7: Yeah, get out of the
2: room. Throw it.
1: Yeah, kick it across the room and then go the opposite direction. Get the hell away from it.
4: I'm going to put the fuse
7: out?
3: I had a firecracker blow up in my hand. That was bad enough.
1: You did?
3: Yeah, because I was trying to do the cool thing where you light it and then throw it.
2: Instead of
3: just kind of throwing it like a frisbee, I tried to throw it like a baseball, and it blew up right when it was next to my ear in my hand. And, oh, man.
1: That's why you can't hear.
2: That's
1: why.
2: Yeah.

0: drug charges.
1: That's the meth.
0: The cherry on the arson sundae.
1: Damn.
2: That's a case of if I can't have it, nobody can.
3: Yeah.
0: Yeah. Well, now we both don't have it.
2: Yeah. Now we're both screwed.
4: Never goes away.
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1: Yeah.
0: We got the phones open. 877-44-WOODY. You can send us a text over to 22987. I think we talk about like trashy crimes. Yeah, we talk about stealing copper.
2: Yeah.
0: People that steal like air duster to get high.
2: Uh-huh. Right.
0: Yeah. That's not converters. A classy way to get high. I mean, there's so many other cool ways to get high, you know?
3: Right. Yeah, very true.
0: You're huffing air duster.
2: Air.
0: Uh-huh. And then I would throw in there like totally classless dine and dash.
3: Oh, yeah.
2: That's
3: yeah.
2: so wrong.
0: Yep. And people have no problem. Just like they get up confidently. You just sat down. You ordered all this stuff. You ate all the food. And you just like walk out.
2: Screw everybody.
0: You walk out.
3: Yeah.
0: A restaurant in Missouri doing their best to fight back against the dine and dash problem they've been having. The latest incident involved this guy asking for change for a $100 bill. And then he dipped when the waitress went to go get it. Leaving nothing but a fake $1,000 bill behind.
3: Oh, you know, yeah. $1,000 bills.
0: The restaurant had enough, installed some cameras everywhere throughout the restaurant. They say their goal is to blast people on social media
2: Good.
0: Who dine and dash,
3: Good.
0: While also sending the pictures to the cops. And so the reaction to this has been mixed. Mm-hmm. There are some people that go, okay, good. Good for them. Mm-hmm. Other people are like, that's ridiculous. You shouldn't be shaming people. Like,
2: yeah.
0: Yes, you should.
2: Uh-huh. They're stealing.
0: You absolutely should. If someone's going to have the balls to come in and do that, then yes.
3: Yeah.
0: Put that up on social media. People are like, well, how can you prove they? Well, there's cameras everywhere.
4: Right here.
0: Do they pay their bill? No.
2: Yeah. Oh, dumb.
0: They say if someone leaves without paying, they'll expose the person and make everyone aware so it doesn't happen again. And so far, it seems to be working because the guy who left that fake $1,000 bill, he saw his picture. He came back. He apologized. He settled the bill.

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1: Show. So we have those bitch be tripping stories. Well, I just recently learned about this person, and I guess you've known about this person for a while.
2: Well, Greg's known about it the longest.
1: Oh,
2: I've
1: really?
2: Known about the second longest.
3: Yeah, yeah.
2: Well, we okay. Local angle.
3: Have a little connection to this.
1: We do?
2: Yep.
3: Well, loosely, right?
4: Well, I'm friends with the dad.
3: Yeah.
1: Who's dad?
4: The woman in
2: story.
4: Question.
2: The
1: are you uh-huh. serious?
4: Yeah. Oh, yeah.
1: All right, so this chick in Arizona, her
2: we
1: name
2: can
1: is...
2: fill in the blanks.
1: Her name is Laura Owens.
4: Yep. Right, right.
1: And she's in court, multiple counts, fraud, forgery, perjury. This is over a fake paternity claim involving this guy who was on The Bachelor, this guy Clayton Eckerd.
2: Yeah, season 26.
1: So the case dates back to 2023 because Laura Owens filed a lawsuit claiming that she was pregnant with this Clayton dude's twins and was seeking child support.
4: Right. Shaking him down.
1: She later withdrew the claim, saying that she had suffered a miscarriage.
2: Mm-hmm.
1: However, it turns out that she had faked the pregnancy altogether, even wore a fake baby bump to court.
2: Mm-hmm.
4: Right, even faked the doctor's note.
1: Yeah, so according,
2: and the pregnancy test.
1: According to investigators, Owens allegedly altered an ultrasound image, I guess which belonged to her sister, passed urine tests because she was injecting herself with pregnancy hormones.
2: Yep.
3: Wow.
1: Like really trying to sell this whole thing. Took three DNA tests, which came back little to no fetal DNA. Those findings led to the initial criminal charges. So now the case, it's taken another turn. In November of last year, this Laura Owens chick was indicted again on additional felony charges because the investigators said that she made a similar fake pregnancy claim involving a second victim.
2: Yeah.
1: Another dude in Scottsdale.
4: Yeah. Same situation.
2: Yeah, there have been three or four of these altogether, of these dudes. Oh, and the best part, the kicker, yeah, there, I think four all in all. The best part is Laura Owens and Clayton Eckerd never had sex. What?
1: No, just mouth parties.
2: Two mouth parties.
4: Right.
1: Yeah.
2: Explain that.
4: Yeah.
2: And then she got one old fumbling doctor to say, well, I always say men are like basketball players. You dribble before you shoot.
1: Oh,
2: so it could have happened that way.
1: Wait, it's making sense now. Her dad's a radio dude,
3: yeah,
1: right?
3: Exactly. Yeah, he's a broadcaster, yeah.
1: Now it's coming together.
3: Really well known.
1: I didn't...
3: we all worked like...
1: I didn't connect the stories.
3: Same area at the same time.
2: So she lived, or lives, or whatever, well, lived, in their backyard, like, little guest house.
3: Casita.
1: Yeah.
2: And, it sounds like... Okay, so I listened to the podcast called Love Trapped. It's an iHeart podcast hosted by Stephanie Young. And... it sounds like there's some complicitness with mom. Mom was really on board with all of this.
4: She's an apologist. Yeah. Big time.
2: But this story is insane. And all these other dudes came out of the woodwork that she did the same thing to them. And one of the best discoveries was because everybody online, of course, there's like all these reality show, you know, like podcasters and stuff, and YouTubers that are following this case. And, you know, when she tried to cease and desist all of them, that didn't work. When they were doing this investigation of her on a YouTube video in live time, they look at the sonogram and they're like, wait, zoom in on that, take a screenshot, zoom in. They found a Fiverr watermark with, you know, that Fiverr's that company, like you can pay like $5 and have some.
1: Yeah.
2: It's like, make me a sonogram. Craziness.
1: Oh,
2: of course she
1: God.
2: Denies everything. Well, that didn't happen. That wasn't me. Somebody stole my computer. I don't know.
1: Yeah.
2: Constant excuses.
1: Yeah. Somebody said, you guys must have talked about this on a day that I was out. It had to have come because I would have remembered more about that because I remember you off the air having conversations about the dad and about the crazy daughter. But
4: it might have been when you were gone.
2: I don't know. Yeah. I'm pretty sure you were there because you kept saying
1: on fake pregnancy stuff.
2: Yeah, because I recall you trying to get Greg to say who it was. And then Greg said something funny like, well, I'm not just going to come on the air and say it's Ron and Laura Owens. So I think you were there.
4: I was reluctant because we're friends, but at the same token, it was public at that point.
2: Very public.
4: It had been written about in the papers.
2: Yeah.
4: And it's a case of how the mighty have fallen.
2: And it's just blown up. It's taken on another life.
3: I mean,
1: yeah, because I saw there was a video of her. They asked her to stand up in court with this fake baby bump thing.
2: Oh, yeah.
3: Yeah.
1: It's like, ugh.
2: And
1: shyster.
2: And people like that just keep denying it. Like, you're backed into a corner and you just keep denying it. How does that work?
5: Because no one can do anything if you just keep saying no. Like, you're just a stonewall.
2: But you look insane because everybody knows.
5: Yeah, but they don't care.
3: I forgot, Greg. Has the dad addressed this at all?
4: Not so much. In a roundabout way, there was some, and I won't get into details, but there was a GoFundMe set up, and the only way he's, quote, involved
1: for her?
4: No. To make it clear that this was not for her legal defense. So he hasn't really addressed it publicly.
1: So what was the GoFundMe for?
4: Health issues.
2: His health is not wonderful.
4: He's in very bad health.
2: Yeah.
4: And so that was for that. And he made it clear, no, this is not for what you're reading about in the papers. You know?
2: Also, in terms of Love Trapped, if you like I'm not really a reenactments person. There is one episode that is just body cam audio. It rules. It's them like not breaking down her door at like 6 a.m. It's crazy.
4: Now, one of the dudes, you know way more about this than I do, from The Bachelor, was she only going after like high profile guys?
2: Well, no, these other three dudes were just randos, but Clayton Eckard became a realtor in Arizona and she posed as some investor. And I'd love for you to show me some houses, but she had no intention of buying a house. And then she started flirting with him. And a lot of this was there was so much blackmail involved because she would in emails and texts say like, I'm going to sue you and I'm keeping the baby unless you want to try dating for a couple of weeks and just see if it works out. If not, I'm never having an abortion and you'll never be rid of me.
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5: X. Next. Hey, Alfie, what can I get for you?
7: Hey, Nora, just a nice latte, please. How was your weekend?
5: Not bad, thanks. Mainly working here. You?
7: Me? Well, I was battling gods in the afterlife realm, and after lunch, I fought mercenaries. Ooh, could I get oat milk with that latte, please?
5: Yeah, of course.
7: And then Sunday was mostly fighting supervillains. So a pretty chill weekend. Ooh, and I'll grab an almond croissant, too.
5: Wait, what? That didn't actually happen, right?
7: It happens on PS5.
8: PlayStation.
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1: I gave you a little warning before the break that what I had for you now could potentially make you throw up.
2: I'm scared.
3: I'm with Gina. If it makes Woody throw up, it's bad. Mm-hmm.
1: You'll understand. So, therapy, right, T-Bass?
4: It was good, and everyone should be doing more of it.
2: Okay. Therapy, am I right?
1: Yeah. So, couples therapies. Mm-hmm. You go to a therapist, right? And it could be for different things.
5: You ever get that little bit of puke in your mouth? All right, got it.
1: Yeah, see? just to get things right, whether it's in communication or maybe sexually.
2: Okay.
1: Like for the intimacy part of the relationship. This says, can it truly be a low-high desire partnership that are on the same page? Like, so one person's like a low-desire person sexually, the other person's a high-desire. Honestly, yes, it can happen because here's the thing. Many people who are typically labeled as low desire are more accurately responsive desire, which means they're not necessarily aroused or turned on until after they've started some touching or intimate play.
2: Okay.
1: But that doesn't mean that they don't enjoy it or see how it benefits their relationship. In a long-term partnership, maintaining intimacy requires an effort on both sides, initiating closeness, setting expectations, clarifying boundaries, being open and flexible, and expressing affection.
2: Okay.
1: So this thing popped up as like, oh, this is for couples. And so this is an example that they gave. So you know they do those poorly acted out things in our training videos that we have?
2: Oh, boy, yeah. Do we.
1: At the radio station for, you know, the sexual harassment stuff or for violence in the workplace. Yeah. There's a bunch of these.
3: No, there's only one a week.
5: That's it. Yeah.
1: So they did the same kind of thing. So what they just said there about how maintaining intimacy requires things on, you know, initiating these different things. Here's how you can do that in your relationship, guys.
2: I'll get a pen.
1: So this is a husband and a wife, and the husband is communicating with his wife about what he would like. And this is supposed to be a healthy relationship. Try not to barf.
2: Okay.
6: Hey, do you want to turn off the TV and go snuggle in bed?
7: Yeah, that sounds so nice. What kind of snuggle are you up for?
6: Let's be naked and let's talk for a bit. I feel like we haven't had much time to connect this week.
7: Hey, thank you so much for initiating. You know how much being close means to me.
6: Thank you for asking me what I am up for. Didn't feel like pressure, and let's see where things go.
7: Okay, I love you.
6: I love you too.
1: Yuck!
5: Thank you for asking.
2: You know how much that means to me. Yeah.
3: Oh, a naked snuggle?
2: Yeah,
3: that's what I want.
2: Snuggle.
1: Hey, how about we? Can you imagine?
5: Yeah. Oh. It sounds like two AI computers talking to each other.
4: Yeah, that. And it's also a good explanation of why the birth rate's so low.
5: Yeah.
2: And that's the thing. It's like, it's one thing if like a girl wants to be super annoying and be like, you're like, you want a snuggle? But if the guy's like, you want to snuggle? Thank you for initiating.
8: We haven't had time to connect.
1: To the comment section, it says sex, the LinkedIn version. May this love never find me. I had more sexual connection canceling a flight with a chatbot. <Yeah. laughs> This could have been an email, guys.
2: Oh my God.
1: I'd rather slam my morning wood in the sock drawer.
5: There's a small part of society that are telling people that this is how they need to act.
4: Dude, I guarantee you. Yeah,
1: I've been trying to find a way to tell my wife I'm gay. Thank you for this.
3: Exactly. Yeah.
4: Hey, honey.
1: My prostate exam has had more passion.
2: These are awesome.
3: A naked snuggle is so childlike.
1: I never thought I'd consider advocating for less consent, yet here I am.
4: Well, that's what this is. This is the natural extension of the consent culture.
3: Right. It's like those hair cutting videos when the barber says, do I have permission to touch you?
2: I don't understand that.
3: How the F else are you going to come to
2: me? I'm in your
3: chair.
8: I've seen those too. And then they're like, what's your pronouns before we get too far into it?
3: Can I touch you?
8: You're here for a haircut.
3: No, I'm going to do it magically.
8: Right.
1: I missed this episode of Love on the Spectrum.
8: Oh, Jesus. Don't tell him like that.
4: On Love on the Spectrum, is that what they do? It's like, can I have a hug?
2: No, they're actually way more passionate.
8: Yeah, it's way less more normal than what we just heard.
2: Yeah.
1: This chick says, I'd rather be hit for serving a cold dinner and being told I can't vote.
8: Amen.
0: 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No, like straight up, you guys are idiots. 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
1: Hey. Yeah.
0: What up, everybody? We got the phones open, 877-44-WOODY. You can send us a text over to 22987. So, everybody looking over their stuff, their subscriptions,
2: yes.
0: Going through, organizing, cleaning, deleting.
2: I told you I deleted my YouTube TV because why am I paying for this?
0: Everybody's looking to save money where they can.
3: Oh, yeah. Of course.
0: Household spending on subscriptions dropped down to $37 a month on average.
3: That's pretty damn low.
0: Yeah. $37 a month on average. That's a decrease of 8.4%. Apple TV is the streaming subscription that people are most likely to cancel.
3: There's not much content there.
1: Yeah.
0: Starz is second. That's followed by Paramount Plus. Mm. And even after cutting back, a lot of people are still paying for subscriptions they don't even use.
3: Mm-hmm.
0: I have so many of those. Uh-huh. I recently went through, I had a bunch of these apps that I had signed up for, which I used for temporarily.
1: You need it for that week or whatever.
0: Yeah. And then for whatever reason, it hung on there.
3: And yeah, you forget about it.
0: Forgot about it.
1: Deleting those.
0: But people have about $127 a year that they're spending on stuff they're not even using. Just going to waste.
3: That they forgot about.
0: And overall, about 40% of people canceled at least one subscription in the last year. And then about another 32% plan to cancel even more.
3: I canceled Paramount Plus, but I got to get it back because of Tulsa King.
0: Yeah. Tulsa
1: King. Damn it,
0: yeah. But you don't have... is that the only way to watch it is on Paramount Plus?
2: Yes.
3: Is it? Because if it's not, then I'll find a different way. But
0: it's not on a cable channel.
2: Not that I know.
3: Yeah, I don't think
0: so. It's exclusive to streaming. Is that right?
1: If they're not mean about that, I'll just give you my password.
3: I don't know about the Paramount Plus one though.
0: Oh, okay. They did mention that too. Yeah, they said, the crackdown on password sharing hasn't led to more customers as they hoped for. Close to half say, they are not using or can't use other people's passwords, but now they're just streaming more illegal content.
1: Yeah, there's always a way.
0: Rather than becoming a subscriber.
1: Exactly.
0: They canceled that one service that everybody was, Stream East, I think it's called, where people were watching sports.
1: Oh,
0: it was a big crackdown. There's two guys, somewhere, I forget where it was, Egypt or something, and they shut the whole thing down, but I forget how many billions of streams per month.

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2: And time to play today's dumbass contest. And today's dumbass contest is the
3: D-U-I-Q.
2: D-U-I-Q. Seabass, please explain the way the game works, everybody.
4: I ask a drunk person just the easiest questions in the world, and then you play the D-U-I-Q not by answering those questions. I'm asking the drunk person, you idiot, but you guess whether that drunk person gets them correct, and if you can guess 2 times out of 3 on the drunk person correctly, you win.
2: All right, and then we have Menace and Sammy, who will give us their guesses. I like to play along. We all like to play along.
5: Oh, yeah,
2: all the time, I don't know them either.
4: Oh,
2: so don't feel too bad if you're listening, and most of the time, I'm right there with you. All right, 877-44-WOODY. Let's say hi to Alex. Hey, what's up, hey, Alex?
4: Alex.
6: Happy Friday
2: to you. All right, so you're going to play the DUIQ. Before we get to the questions that actually count, let's get to know just how with it or not with it this person is. Who do we have here, Seabass?
4: This is Andy. Found him out at a beer festival, so he's nice and fueled up.
2: All right.
4: And as Andy, as you do at beer festivals, he meets friends just wandering around.
2: All right, here is Andy.
7: I drank hella beer.
8: How many is hella?
7: I drank like 17 or 19. Hell yeah, yes, sir.
8: Is this your friend?
7: We're brothers.
8: He's
7: right?
8: My friend now.
7: Yeah,
8: he's my
7: brothers.
8: Friend now. Andy, what are you going to do after the beer festival?
9: Name's Andy?
7: My name's Andy, like Toy Story.
9: My name is Drew, brother.
7: Hell yeah, brother.
8: So what are you going to do, Andy, now that you're done with the beer festival?
7: I'm going to a bitch.
2: Nice.
10: Yeah, bro.
8: I say, you really got Drew with that one.
9: I'm going to go home to my wife.
2: Who's also probably a bitch, you know?
11: Yeah. Nice. I thought they were about to hook up for a minute.
12: Yeah, we're making friends. Like.
11: What's your name?
2: All right. So, Alex, that is Andy. And you have to guess whether he's going to get these answers right, yes or no. You don't have to come up with the answers. Just yes or no. Will Andy know? And if you can do that, you're going to be the winner. On the DUIQ, question number 1.
8: Limeys is a nickname for what people? Limeys is a nickname for what people?
2: Limeys. Oh, limeys.
13: Limeys.
2: Limeys.
11: I thought you almost said Lyme disease.
4: Limeys.
13: You know it.
2: I'm not confident.
12: You know it.
4: I'm surprised. Well,
2: I have a guess. I'm not confident. My confidence is it's 50-50.
13: Really?
2: Yeah. 50-50. All right, Menace and Sammy are writing theirs down. Do we think that Andy's going to know this? I'm going to say no.
12: No to Andy.
2: Does he get to ask his new friend for help on these? Or?
13: Lifelines. Well,
4: technically, no lifelines are allowed in DUIQ. That's the hardest thing in my job is keeping the crowd from yelling things out.
2: Right.
8: I'm helping. No, you're not.
2: No, you're not helping.
13: You weren't that way.
4: You're ruining
2: loser.
4: It.
2: All right. I will say no for Andy. Guesses?
13: I'm going to say triple no.
2: Triple no.
12: I don't know why I have a little bit of confidence in Sammy, but I'm going to say triple no, and I bet I can guess what Menace is going to say. But right, triple no.
2: Look over this way, Sammy.
13: No.
2: I'm trying to gauge by body language.
13: Hi. Do I look smart right now?
2: Put me down for a triple no.
12: All right.
2: Triple no. I think there's going to be at least one. If I'm wrong, I think there's going to be at least another person who guesses the same thing I do.
13: Okay. It's
2: Okay. Menace, what do you think? Yes or no?
11: No way.
2: No, Sammy?
13: No. Nope.
2: All right. What do you think, Alex? Do you think Andy gets it?
6: I'm going to say no.
2: All right. Question number 1, DUIQ.
8: Limeys is a nickname for what people?
2: Menace.
11: Is it Irish people?
2: That's my guess.
13: Mm. Oh.
2: What's your answer?
13: Lebanese.
14: Wow.
13: Yeah. No, I don't know.
12: Okay.
13: But I thought just like maybe for some reason it sounds similar and just a different kind of.
4: I mean, that's great, but Menace was very close.
12: Menace was super close.
11: Is it Scottish?
4: It's
12: in that.
2: Because I said that was my guess, Irish.
12: I thought you'd say Australian or something.
2: You limey bastard. I don't know. For some reason, it sounds like
4: you guys are right.
2: Limey Limerick.
13: Do you want to say it at the same time, Greg? 1, 2, 3. British.
2: Oh, okay.
10: British. Look at that scroll. We're smart.
13: Are they called limeys because of the whole scurvy thing?
4: Right.
12: Yeah. Exactly.
13: Because they had to eat limes to prevent scurvy.
2: Like pirates?
12: Yeah.
11: And
13: sailors.
12: And they would eat limes.
4: Like I said, what you guys said was an educated guess. It was just wrong.
2: Yeah. Right. First thing I thought.
11: Yeah.
13: So, limey. Because I'm thinking, like, so it's limey. Like apostrophe S is what we're talking about? Limeys?
5: If one person would be a limey.
12: A limey, and that's plural. Limeys.
13: Okay, so I've never heard it before, and I completely misinterpreted it.
2: Now, you've heard, did you hear Lebanese?
13: No, I didn't, but I thought it was like a type of person like that already, right? Like how Lebanese is a person, right? Like Limeys, like Siamese.
4: But see, here's the thing, you have heard that term.

0: peasy.
1: There you go. All right, Greg.
0: Easy peasy.
1: My apologies, sir.
0: It's okay.
1: My apologies, sir.
0: Who was the guy that went longer in war? Was he in a wheelchair or something? The Roosevelt? Guy that he got to be longer than 8 years.
2: FDR was elected 4 times.
3: Yeah, Roosevelt.
0: Yeah, it's crazy.
1: That is nuts.
0: Yeah.
4: Anyway.
1: Question number two. And remind me, Alex, you said no, he wouldn't get it, right? Just double checking.
5: Yeah, I said. Yeah, no.
1: Okay.
5: No.
1: All right. Yeah, question number two, DUIQ.
2: What is the highest position Grover Cleveland held?
6: Wolver Cleveland.
7: Shooting guard.
6: Shooting guard.
2: You got
6: shooting
2: some help, guard. Which I usually don't allow.
6: No. I need help. That's my guy.
2: Yeah, I'll let it slide.
6: Yeah.
1: Shooting guard.
4: Shooting guard.
1: And what team did he play for? Okay, well.
4: That's awesome.
8: Good job, Alex.
1: Congratulations. You are a winner here on the DUIQ. Congratulations.
5: Thank you.
2: Steph Curry replaced him.
1: Yeah. Hang on 1 second. We'll get all of your information, and that's how you do that. Thank you, Alex. Hang on. Put him on hold. And we have one more question. Question number three, DUIQ.
2: What Victor Hugo novel has been performed as a musical since 1985?
1: I have no idea.
3: Triple no.
4: So easy.
3: Wait, can I hear it again?
1: Yeah.
2: What Victor Hugo novel has been performed as a musical since 1985?
1: So yes for Gina, and then no for everybody else, including what? Greg.
4: This is like Sam, you again.
2: This is like how many are in a dozen? This is so easy.
4: Yeah.
3: It is.
4: I mean, to me, I will
2: say this. Admittedly, this is intentionally an actual sort of hard question.
1: Sorta.
4: No, it's
1: not. No, dude. That's legitimately hard.
4: Once you get the answer, you will realize it's not hard.
2: If it were on Jeopardy, it would be a $200 question.
4: Yes, correct.
3: Really?
1: If it would be on Jeopardy, that's not the like...
0: Dorks.
1: Yeah. Yeah, the dorks.
3: Okay,
4: money-making dorks.
3: Can Woody and I play along when it comes time? All right.
4: Greg, I think you're going to get it.
0: I wrote down an answer.
3: Maybe.
1: Wait, hold on.
2: What Victor Hugo novel has been performed as a musical since 1985?
1: Victor Hugo, 1985.
2: Now, here's a clue.
1: Musical?
0: I have a guess.
3: I have a guess.
2: There are two possible...
1: Now, wait. When they say Victor Hugo, is that the person who wrote the music?
4: No.
3: Wrote
4: the novel.
3: The novel.
2: But
3: you're right. The music was based on.
4: Okay, wait, Seabass, what? What were you going to say?
2: I'm saying that there is another answer, which would be incorrect, but you might think of when you thought of this person.
4: Oh, that I don't know.
2: Okay. All right. Well, that's a little known, but well known.
1: For the point of the contest, triple no. I think the only person in this room who will get the answer will be Gina.
3: Absolutely. Yeah.
1: Obviously.
3: But I would like you and I to play.
4: I think Greg's going to get it.
1: You do?
3: Yeah.
1: All right. Menace and Sammy, we'll start with you.
2: What Victor Hugo novel has been performed as a musical since 1985?
1: Menace.
0: Cats.
1: Sammy.
4: Annie.
1: Gregory.
3: Phantom of the Opera?
1: That is my guess.
3: Really?
1: Yes.
2: Okay, that's
1: because I remember, was it Andrew Lloyd Webber, right? He didn't write all the music.
3: But
1: that would be an Andrew Lloyd Webber. Right. It's got to be.
3: Got to be, right?
1: Andrew Lloyd, Phantom of the Opera.
2: First staged. Right around. It was 86. It was first staged. Huh. So you were close in the time.
1: Right. Because I remember my parents were like obsessed with the soundtrack. We'd get in the car.
4: Oh,
1: yeah.
4: God,
1: they put
4: that's unfortunate.
1: You do that crap with your stepson.
4: Not Phantom of the Opera.
0: I know.
1: Inside my mind. Yeah. Cats. See, I know the words because I got bombarded with that
0: crap. Cats was massive in the 80s. So that's all
1: I remember.
4: It was the longest running show on Broadway.
1: At the Winter Garden Theater in New York City.
4: Yeah.
1: Because
4: the
1: TV commercial was on all the time during Different Strokes.
3: Yeah. And I know the name Victor Hugo, but what?
4: Can I say it or should I wait?
1: Yeah, what's the answer?
4: Les Miserables.
2: But here's
1: I've never come up with that.
0: Here's one. I thought that was like from the 1800s.
2: That's true.
4: It's set.
2: That's why the novel. That's why I said the novel.
0: He wrote a novel and then it became
2: To answer your earlier question, Gina, and what Greg just hinted at, people forget he also wrote The Hunchback of Notre Dame.
4: I didn't even know.
3: That's what.
0: Wow.
1: Okay. Oh, well then.
3: All right.
4: I wouldn't
1: have
4: picked that.
1: Yeah, snaps it all back into perspective for me.
2: Uh-huh. By the way, 30 years apart, he wrote those.
1: All right. Question number three for DUIQ.
2: What Victor Hugo novel has been performed as a musical since 1985?
6: The Hamiltons.
2: What were those old presidents like?
6: Black.
2: One of them, I guess.
9: So what do you know? 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
11: Morning. How was the weekend?
12: Great. Battled gods, stopped an international cartel threat, then spent Sunday fighting supervillains. So, pretty calm, to be honest.
11: Wait, that happened?
12: It happens

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1: It is the Woody Show.
2: Yeah. Hey.
1: Phones are open. If you'd like to call in, be a part of things this morning, topic contest, whatever that might be, 877-44-WOODY. You can send us a text over to 22987. Some new numbers from our friends over at AAA.
2: Okay.
1: Love me some AAA.
3: Yep.
1: This is about aggressive drivers. 96% of people admit to driving aggressively.
2: In that group.
4: Yeah.
3: I used to.
1: Yeah, you are aggressive.
2: I'm pretty aggressive. Yeah,
3: you definitely are.
1: Which I appreciate. I like that.
2: Yeah,
1: that's good.
3: You guys have similar driving technique.
1: We do.
2: I'm going.
1: Let's face it, I'm an awesome driver.
3: You're a great driver.
1: You know.
3: Gina's a great driver, but kind of scary.
1: I feel like she's paying less attention, though.
2: Really?
1: I think you're probably like daydreaming a little bit more. Because if I'm following her, she's got her arm out the window. She's doing like arm roller coasters with the wind.
2: No, that helps me drive.
1: Yeah.
2: I like feeling the wind. I'm like a dog.
1: All normal by the numbers. 82% have run a red light in the last year. I've done it.
2: I did it today.
1: Not where I just cruise through it, but I'll come to the stop.
2: Exact same.
1: Nobody else is coming. It's like one of those long forever lights. I just go.
5: Oh, really?
4: How often do you do that?
1: Pretty regular.
5: Daily.
2: I'm doing it every morning.
1: Yeah. 68% have passed somebody in the right lane at least once. At least once per day. 65% have glared at another driver in response to something they did on the road.
2: That's so annoying.
1: I've done it. 11% said they've engaged in violent actions, including bumping another car or confronting another driver.
5: No, I'm not doing that.
1: And since 2016, cutting off other cars, that is up 67%. Honking out of anger is up 47%.
5: Damn.
3: Guilty of that.
1: I just feel like nobody's paying attention.
3: Everybody's in a fog.
1: Everybody's oblivious. Everybody thinks they're the only person out there.
2: Hello.
1: Yeah. Idiots.
3: When I see somebody doing something stupid, I speed up so I can look at them, and I say out loud to myself, I just wanted to see what an idiot looks like.
5: Jeez.
1: I pull up, I look at them, I do the shoulder stroke with my hands, I go, what are you, and I mouth, what are you doing?
3: Totally.
1: Yeah. Like,

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1: All right. What a day.
2: Ooh, exhausting. Yeah.
1: What a day. Where was it? There was a... Oh, yeah, Greg.
3: Yeah.
1: Wanted to take issue with something. And, Greg, what is something that you see out on the streets that do absolutely nothing?
3: And I got stuck behind one the other day for what felt like an eternity. And I would like to know if anybody's been in one, used one, worked for one. Street sweepers, they do nothing but swirl around dirt and garbage.
4: Do they actually clean anything?
3: Do they clean anything?
1: Now, define clean.
3: Okay, so there's leaves, litter, dirt in the ground or on
1: sitting on the ground. Then yes, I have seen one work.
3: Really?
1: Yeah.
3: You're the unicorn. And then I was stuck behind it and I see it. It's swirling, swirling, swirling. And then here comes all these garbage and all this leaves. And what does it do? Flies up into the air and all it does is swirl the dirt and leaves around. And it,
4: dude,
3: I contend that they do nothing.
4: I'll tell you this. The ones that they send on the side of the highway.
3: Yeah.
4: They're doing nothing.
3: Nothing.
4: It's never clean.
3: I would love to hear from somebody who drives one and says, it's cleaning up the highway.
5: My question is, do they also have, is there like a magnet underneath that's picking up, you know, screws and
2: cans.
5: Nails? And
3: I thought the thing was a giant vacuum.
2: No,
3: you know?
2: So it's there is a vacuum.
3: Does the vacuum not work ever?
1: No. I mean, do you ever see like when they pick up the big piles of leaves on the side of the street, like where people will rake all the stuff from their yard and it's all a big pile and they come around with those big kind of vacuum trucks. And same kind of thing on the back of those, because what the brushes are doing, it's supposed to be grabbing all the stuff that's up against the curb and kind of sweeping it to the middle of the vehicle. So
3: instead, it just spins it around and flies it up in the air.
1: So it'll suck it back up into the machine. So I have seen them work. I'm not saying it's great. It's not like, oh my God, the street is so clean now.
3: Right.
1: Like they're power washing it.
2: Sparkling.
3: I was just stuck behind one the other day, and I was so angry, and I had to bring it back up that they don't do anything.
4: I don't think they do this anymore, because when I go back home and visit, but Greg, when you and I lived in San Francisco, they had these guys with like little mini like Zambonis that they would push around on the main street.
3: I remember that.
4: And that actually cleaned it.
3: Right.
1: Is that kind of like the stuff you see?
3: It was almost like a floor polisher kind of.
4: Yeah.
1: You know, it'll be really fun to drive, Greg. Have you seen them at malls and in airports and stuff? It's to basically mop the floors.
2: Oh, yeah. The little spinny brushes.
1: Speaking, it looks kind of like a Zamboni.
4: Yeah. It's the same thing, but
1: you ride on it, right?
2: Yeah. You stand on it.
4: No, these guys would like push them.
1: Yeah. The ones I see in the mall, they're like riding them.
2: Yeah.
3: Those do look fun.
4: They probably got lazy after a while.
1: Yeah. Them's look cool.
4: Yeah. It would actually clean the street.
5: I saw one of those. They had it for a parking deck. So you take basically it's a big Zamboni mini Zamboni down to the parking deck, and it would parking decks get all gross.
4: Yeah. What are those?
3: But the ones on the freeways and the highways.
4: Nothing.
5: I tell you, Greg.
3: They're dirt swirlers.
5: I looked up emptying a street sweeper, and there's garbage that comes out of there.
3: I mean, I'm not saying.
4: Sure, but it doesn't do a great job, is what he's saying.
2: Yeah. But like you said, it starts to act more like a leaf blower. It's just blowing the stuff into the air.
3: Yeah, it's swirling it around.
4: Get more prisoners out there and just do it by hand.
5: Yeah, do that.
1: Mm, that'd be cool.
3: But I would love to meet somebody who's driven one.
1: Text us over to 22987.
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1: Into another new app. Insensitivity training for a politically correct world. I'm Woody, that's Greg Gorey.
3: Hi, Woody.
1: Menace.
5: What is up? Hi.
1: Is right there. We got Gina Grant.
21: Hi.
1: We got Seabass. We got Sammy.
21: Hello.
1: Morgan is here. Phones are open. 877-44-WOODY. Send us a text over to 22987. A couple of follow-ups. Starting with, you said you had like one of our coworkers. We were talking, I forget how it came up. Oh.
21: The dirty little secret.
1: That it was somebody in the room had said that they were an adult when they finally figured out that women have a separate pee hole.
21: Yeah.
1: And it turns out it was a person on the show who's a woman.
5: Right. Yeah.
1: And that person's name is Gina Grad.
21: Yeah.
1: Had no idea.
21: Into my late 20s.
3: Which is, adulthood.
21: Yeah.
1: I had people asking me some follow-up questions, like,
21: do I have a head injury?
1: No. Please don't answer it. I'm saying okay. People were really trying to figure out how that was possible. You didn't know.
21: Yeah.
1: And so they were like, well, does she have, like, I would know. Does she have, like is she, like, outie or innie down there? I guess lips or flaps, right?
21: I can tell you.
1: No. Okay. Nope.
3: Oh, my God.
21: I mean, it sounded like you were asking.
1: But because people were really, like, kind of.
21: Would that make a difference?
1: People were really digging in, trying to figure out how that was possible. They couldn't wrap their head around how you wouldn't know.
21: They're really close together.
1: Okay, well, good.
21: And nobody told me. I don't know.
1: I don't know.
21: All right, well,
1: I don't know.
21: I received a text from somebody who works on this floor.
1: Okay.
21: Who said this to me. OMG, when you divulged your dirty little secret, I was in my bathroom getting ready for work and immediately busted out the mirror. I don't think it was so much that I didn't know, but more that it never occurred to me to look. And I said, there's so much going on down there. And she said, first words out of my mouth were, OMG, there it is. I felt like Christopher Columbus.
3: Oh, my God.
21: What?
22: Yeah, there's a grown woman
21: on this floor.
3: So in the same exact boat as you.
21: Yeah. But I discovered this like 20 years ago.
1: So right. chicks really do that? Like, you look at yourselves with mirrors?
21: Apparently.
1: Yeah. I remember there was like some TV. Was it Sex and the City?
3: I've never watched.
21: Like, I don't know. You tell us. Well, was it Sex and the City?
3: Yeah, this is a question.
1: I seem to remember there was something. It was one of those kind of shows where, like, the women, they had hand mirrors and they were like checking themselves out.
22: I think they were convincing Charlotte to do it because she was like, "What?"
1: Yes,
22: I mean, you know how Charlotte is.
1: She was so prude.
22: What? No. And they were like, "Come on, like, just do it." Yeah.
1: And I guess chicks do that.
21: No, but that's the thing. I think chicks don't do that. Do they?
22: I've done it for sure.
21: But like, for what reason?
22: I'm curious what it looks like.
21: Okay.
3: You want to see what all those guys are seeing.
22: Exactly.
21: That's what I said to my husband. I'm like, you know way more about this than I do.
3: Yeah,
21: like, you see it more than I do.
22: Yeah, he's spread there.
21: Yeah.
1: Yeah.
21: So
1: it's
21: there
1: awesome.
21: You go. And this is not a woman in her 20s.
1: Yeah.
21: So there you go.
3: Do you feel less alone?
21: Yeah. I mean, I think I just don't think it's that. First of all, when you don't have good sex education or health classes in your school, you're like, okay, I missed that one. And also, it just, no matter what Sammy says, it feels like the same part.
1: Mm-hmm.
22: Listen, I don't know. Everyone's body is different. I don't know. But your bladder is in the front, and that's also where the pressure releases, which is closer to.
21: But they're just so close together. Maybe mine are too close together.
1: Yeah, I don't know. What was the other text that we had gotten? Because it was like, and it was from a woman, and it was something like. The clitoris, and what purpose does it serve? Or,
3: oh.
22: What? What do you mean?
1: Yeah, somebody texted, right.
21: Somebody said they thought that they peed out of that.
1: Right.
3: Right.
1: Okay. And if we don't, well, what's it for then?
21: Oh,
1: and we're like,
21: for?
1: What do you mean, what's it for?
21: What's it for?
23: Okay. Okay. No,
3: so here it is.
23: Too,
3: huh? I knew we had three holes, but I just turned 40, and last year, so at 39, learned that the pee hole was not the bean.
21: Now that makes me, that makes me sad. For that person, you know, like, do we know that it serves a very important purpose.
1: I just figured like, yeah, you should pretty much know what everything on your body does and how it works.
3: To be fair, if I was a woman, I don't think I would just be an automatic expert on female anatomy.
21: There's probably stuff going on
3: in the testicles I don't know about.
1: A quote expert to know where the pee comes out of.
21: Okay, if you say so.
1: Seems to be so basic.
21: How did you find out? You're not a woman. Who told you?
1: I don't remember who told me. You just knew? I've known for a very, very long time.
21: How?
1: Sex education classes.
21: Again, nobody told us that in sex
1: education. But I don't have one.
3: Right, which means...
21: But you're making it sound like everybody knows. I want to know how you know.
4: Menace, you're awfully quiet. I
5: don't know. This is a Menace tune-out segment.
6: Right. No, just
5: this is a brain shutdown. Oh, boy.
4: Like the pee-pee talk.
21: Yeah, how did you know, Menace? How did any of you know that are men?
3: I kind of
6: Woody educated
3: this.
6: Everybody.
5: Yeah, like I said, this has been a Woody talking point for a long time.
21: Oh, okay. He's so everybody learned it from Woody.
6: For like 20 years ago?
1: Yeah, because I'm the one that brought it up.
4: That's why
1: it's Gina's dirty little secret.
5: This comes up a lot.
21: Yeah, I had no idea.
1: When we talk about not knowing the body, like it's crazy that, you know, most of the time it's guys who think, and I understand where guys would think that, okay, it's out of the same hole.
21: Right?
1: Because, guy, we don't have it.
3: Until
1: it's shocking to me that women don't know it.
3: That's what I thought. Everything in and out, same place.
21: We just got a very upsetting, disturbing text from somebody who said, I was 16 before I knew there were two holes, like, down there. I accidentally stuck a tampon in the wrong hole and could feel it and then thought, I think I looked it up in a book and then felt like a big dummy. It's understandable, Gina.
1: Your pee hole's that big to
21: That worries me. That worries me.
4: It's the other hole.
21: How
4: it's so dry. How
21: like
4: you get
21: in
4: a
21: your
4: tampon?
21: Butt? Oh, I didn't think it was that.
4: You can't get one up a pee hole. It had to have been butt.
21: Right. That's what I'm saying. How big is your pee hole?
1: Imagine, dude, like a catheter would be no problem.
4: But the thing is, yes, it sounds crazy to be like, you don't know about your own body, but for women, you can't see anything. Like, a guy can see your own pee hole and know what's going on. Like, we can't see anything.
21: Exactly.
4: Ladies, put a mirror on the floor.
21: Yeah, everybody get a mirror.
1: All right, cool.
21: And now you know what you're looking for.
1: All right.
4: Yeah, Menace.
1: Yeah. 877-44.
6: I support it. I support women.
1: Yeah. Send us a text over to 22987. Quick break. More Woody Show is next. 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
2: Yeah. Hey.
1: Phones are open. 877-44-WOODY. You can text us over to 22987. Dude, ads are everywhere.
3: Yes.
1: We were hearing about, I forget, one of the auto manufacturers, they were now having like on their infotainment displays, like ads that were popping up.
2: Like, dude,
3: the stupidest.
1: You bought the car.
3: Yeah.
1: It's your car. That was not part of the deal.
2: No.
1: You know, and like ads are popping up there. I did see something because, you know, Gina just moved into this new house. Mm-hmm. The house came with a refrigerator that has one of the screens on it, like Menace is talking about.
3: Okay.
2: Ooh, nice. Yeah.
1: And I forget which one it is. Samsung, maybe?
4: Yeah.
2: Is whichever. It?
1: Yeah. That now ads are starting to pop up on people's refrigerators.
2: Yeah.
1: So they didn't sign up for it.
2: Little puppy scampering by.
1: Did you
2: with
1: see that
2: word.
1: Thing, Menace?
4: So I did see the article on it, and the infotainment system on the refrigerator has updated, and I do see these pop-ups, but they're not any ads yet, at least.
1: But but that was what the article was.
4: I do really like the update on the refrigerator, though. The pop-ups are really cool.
1: That's what I need. I need like my refrigerator connected to Wi-Fi.
2: Exactly.
4: But it gives me like news headlines. It gives me all
1: that's what
4: cool
1: I need
4: stuff.
1: For my refrigerator.
2: Yep. I can watch YouTube on the fridge.
4: Yeah. It rules.
1: Well, standing China has come up with a new way to stop people from taking too much toilet paper at the public restrooms.
2: Okay.
1: They make them watch ads before they get the toilet paper.
2: No.
1: So it's these smart toilet paper dispensers. They've been installed that require people to scan a QR code with their phone, watch a short ad, and then they're able to receive a small strip of toilet paper.
2: I hate society.
1: Now, you can either watch the ad or pay about 7 cents for each strip of paper that you need.
2: I'll pay any price.
1: Yeah. That's
3: dude, that is insanity.
4: Woody, you agree? We would go bankrupt because half a roll.
1: Like if it's toilet paper, no bidet, got to like ball it up like a boxing glove.
3: Or men, it's just poop at home.
1: Yeah, like a normal person.
4: I mean, I would never do that in public, so it doesn't affect me.
1: 877-44-WOODY. This conversation is sponsored by Raising Cane's.
3: Yeah.
1: Chicken fingers. 877-44-WOODY. Text over to 22987.

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1: Woody. The Woody Show. I do have some other follow-ups to get to, besides, you know, what Gina had, the conversation with the co-worker. Uh-huh. Another woman here works with us that also was not aware there were, you know, there was a whole separate pee hole.
2: She was yesterday years old.
1: Yeah. Now, this one came in, 818. I'm a nurse. I put in many Foley catheters. Not all are created equal. Sometimes the urethra is inside the vaginal canal. So I looked that up. They said it's extremely rare because, you know, there's sometimes that people have, you know, weird, you know,
2: sideshow stuff going on.
1: Got screwed up or something, you know. God was like a little tired that day.
2: Right. Forgot a few things.
1: Putting these people together and sending them down to Earth, you know?
3: Yeah, when we talk about stuff like this, there's so much on planet Earth that I don't know.
2: Yeah. It's such a great reminder.
3: I don't know what a Foley catheter is. What is that?
1: Right. I mean,
2: that's the one that goes up in the.
3: I thought they all did.
2: But maybe the Foley one is the specifically for the down there.
3: I guess.
1: I don't know. Did you ever read the credits of a movie and all the different titles?
2: The Best Boy.
1: What is that?
2: The Dolly Grip.
1: What's a grip? Yeah. What's a, you know.
3: And why does it say.
1: What's a Foley artist?
2: Yeah. What is
3: that? Why does it say Foley producer artist? Woody, produced by Gina?
2: Isn't
3: it produced by the producer?
1: Plus, to get a producer credit. I've learned more about that.
4: A lot of those are nonsense.
2: That's a scam.
4: Yeah, a lot of that's nonsense.
3: It's just a vanity title.
1: Yeah. Yeah, they get their name on it. Some other follow-ups, after hours voicemails, 877-44-WOODY. Suggestion for Sammy and her problem with Steamboat Willie's cat litter problem. What was going on? Like the cat litter was.
5: She was tracking litter everywhere. I was finding it in my bed, on the couch, everywhere.
1: That's what cats do, man. That stuff gets everywhere.
6: Hey, Woody Show. Hoy. I was calling to give some information to Sammy regarding the cat box, and she was concerned that the cat for Steamboat Willie's tracks litter everywhere. She needs to check out, it's called Breeze, Breeze. It's made by Tidy Cat, and it's pellets that has underneath the tray, there's a pad, like a pee-pee pad, so the cat goes on top on the pellet, and you change the pellets once a month, and then you change the pad on a weekly basis, and there's no tracking of litter anywhere. And there's hardly any odor. It's like amazing that I started using that for my daughter's cat, and it's so good. So I wanted to pass that along for Sammy. Thank you so much, Woody Show. Love you guys. Me love.
1: Bye-bye.
2: Bye. Bye. That's good to know. It
4: does look like hamster food or
7: pellets.
4: What you give goats.
7: Definitely heard of that. It probably still stinks, though. There's no way.
2: Well, something about it is very absorbent, I guess.
4: We were promised years ago that cats could train them to use the regular toilet.
7: Yeah, for real. I mean, I've seen
1: videos online. Like how you're supposed to do it.
7: Uh-huh.
1: Like you get them to go up there because you put like a thing around the toilet that's like smaller and smaller.
2: Oh.
1: You know, but around it is the litter. And so they learn to go up there and drop whatever it is there, you know, and then you make the hole bigger and bigger so that it just becomes then the
7: actual
1: toilet seat.
7: Wow.
3: That's weird.
2: Randy,
7: who used to work on the show, he has like this thing that looks like kind of like a doghouse for his cat, and has like all these motors that like churn everything.
1: If you want to put your cat on a leash and you want to play, you know, have a doghouse, just get the dog.
3: Legal dog.
4: why does he have a cat?
1: Oh, it's like my cat's like a dog. Okay, I have a doghouse for my cat. Like, totally. Get the dog.
7: Bash just brought up a good thing because we never got down to why this dude has a cat and like where it came from. We were very suspicious of where this cat came from.
5: He did adopt the cat with an ex.
7: See, I told you.
2: And how did he get stuck with it?
5: Yeah, why didn't the girl take it?
7: What's the ex name?
2: What's his name?
1: I was say, that's the same story.
5: That's
1: the same story.
3: What happened to that cat? I can't remember.
1: I gave it to my sister.
3: Oh, yeah. That's right.
7: Because that's what you do because you're a man.
1: I did have to fly it across the country.
3: You did?
2: Oh, my God.
5: You had a carrier
2: service.
1: Yeah.
3: What an embarrassing flight.
1: Yeah. And, I had to drug it. You know, you give it a little thing just to kind of chill it out. Yeah. It's weird because it has like these, you know, like crocodiles or I mean, it's alligators, whatever. They have like that kind of almost like a little
2: double
1: thing
2: eyelid?
1: That comes like a, up like over lens. Their eyes. Yeah. Like that's what happened when you drug a cat. Yeah. There's like a almost like another eyelid that kind of comes up.
5: Yeah, there is.
3: weird.
5: The third eyelid that comes out.
1: Right.
5: Yes.
1: It's so weird.
8: Only when they're on the drugs.
1: Yeah, and so it only looks like half an eyeball. It's like,
5: yeah, because it's always there, but you don't really see it. Like, that's what helps it blink. But when it's on drugs, all the muscles are relaxed. Yeah, so there's nothing holding it in, and it just comes out.
1: Yeah, so it's like a little window shade looking thing comes up.
2: Wow.
1: Yeah.
4: Nictitating.
5: Okay.
1: Is that what it is?
4: Nictitating membrane.
1: Yeah, nictitating membrane. Nictitating, yeah, it's like a white.
4: Birds have them, reptiles do, and cats for some reason, some mammals.
1: 877-44-WOODY. Another follow-up here. Yeah, we're talking about crypto, and they talk about these crypto, like mining.
3: Yes.
1: And how much energy it takes and how much water.
3: Water it uses.
1: Greg and I are like, water? Yeah. Hey, what do you do?
3: I imagine for cooling.
9: So the reason crypto mining and all that requires so much water and so much power is not because it's just your random run-of-the-mill computer that you find around an office building. We're talking about racks upon racks, not racks. Graphics cards, motherboards, processors, I mean, rooms full of hardware that do nothing but just calculate information, encrypt data, and send information all over the world and back in microseconds. And the reason it uses a lot of water is because all that equipment gets really freaking hot when it's running 24/7. So they use water cooling systems to keep it cool and not bursting into flames. Same reason why everybody's worried about data centers, because they're going to use so much water just to keep the computers cool, just to fuel AI and crypto and all this stuff that really doesn't affect the majority of people. And that's why a lot of people don't like it. But

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1: It is the Woody Show.
2: Yeah. Hey.
1: Got the phones open, 877-44-WOODY. You can send us a text over to 22987. Fun fact, according to the numbers, 86% of people say they feel concerned about their own health when a coworker comes to work visibly sick.
3: Really?
4: Oh, yeah, I've heard that.
1: Oh, really?
2: Interesting.
1: 42% admit, are you one of these people, that they think less of a coworker if they knowingly show up sick.
2: I don't think less of them.
5: No.
4: I mean, they're a hard worker.
5: I'm just like, why are you here?
2: Yeah.
1: I don't like, here's the thing. I don't like people that call out because of a cold.
2: Right. Mm-hmm.
1: But I don't like people who show up with a fever.
4: Yeah, which sometimes is unavoidable. I've shown up with a fever. I feel bad. And
5: thanks,
4: people don't like it.
1: Don't.
4: I know.
1: Don't show up with a fever.
4: When you wake up and you're already sick and there's no way to kind of get it covered that last minute, exactly. You come in for a little bit at least. I mean, what are
1: we
4: the
1: have
4: options?
1: 1, 2, 3, 4, 5, 6. We have close to 10 people that work on the show.
4: we'll
1: figure it out, Sammy.
4: It didn't always used to be like that, though.
1: We will figure it out. 31% said showing up to work sick is no longer a badge of honor.
4: Like, yeah,
1: I never saw it as a badge of honor.
2: No. Yeah.
1: 25% of people say showing up sick would still impress their boss or their superiors, even to this day. And 28% said they still come in sick because they already committed. 27% because they can't afford to miss work. So I guess if you're out, you don't have to be sick or whatever. 22% said they felt pressure from their employer to come in under the weather. Because there's also that, too.
2: Right.
1: Maybe those are the same people who think their boss is impressed.
4: Yeah.
5: Yeah.
1: If they show up.
2: Yeah. I think it's the other way around, though. Like you mentioned, people call out sick for the most minor reasons.
1: Oh, yeah.
5: Oh,
2: it's so dumb.
1: We have some coworkers here. We don't think they've worked a full week in years.
2: Ever.
5: Sure.
1: It's always something.
4: In a way, that's impressive.
2: Anxiety.
1: 877-44-WOODY. 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
1: Just to wrap up the conversation about, we were getting follow-ups on stuff, that guy, and Greg said he... Like he lost track of the conversation
2: at the beginning,
1: at the very beginning of it.
2: So when it comes to data mining, yeah, we need to cool the
1: now Greg,
2: whatever.
1: Greg, say out the minute you lost track of what was going on.
3: So the reason crypto mining and all that
2: done out. How do you mine something that doesn't exist? Yeah. Right. We could be done with it.
1: We were talking about that. We were talking about heated floors, how that works. We're learning so much. Like the pee hole thing.
4: Oh, yeah.
1: There's so much learning going on.
4: Yeah, anyway, we're so much smarter.
1: This text 760 says, you guys are killing me here. Data centers and mining used closed coolant loops with cooling towers. It's not like they're using the water and dumping it all down the drain.
5: Right.
1: They do make it like
2: circulate.
1: when they cover stuff like that, they do make it seem
6: and
1: I had no idea. I didn't even think about that.
6: It's hair on fire. Oh my God, they're killing the environment. No, they're not.
1: Yeah.
4: And Greg, I can very easily explain crypto mining to you because I just Googled it. Do you want to hear the answer? This is gonna make everything so much easier. Ready? Crypto mining is the process of validating cryptocurrency transactions on a decentralized blockchain network and adding new blocks to the blockchain.
1: I'm glad you cleared that up. That's good. Glad it's all cleared up. You see, now, when he says that, they use closed coolant loops, cooling towers. That makes a lot of sense. Yeah, because why would you don't need new water every time it runs the system.
6: And that's every factory in the history of modern technology has done the same thing.
5: But get rid of all the factories.
6: Yeah.
1: It's just running the same stuff through the things over and over and over again. He also goes on to say, and yes, the floors use both types of heating. Small areas, like the one I was talking about, use the electric mats, while most whole home systems were using hydronic water heating loops in the floor from hot water heaters.
6: Yeah, you should watch
1: Aaron in Palm Desert. Thank you, Aaron.
6: Woody and Greg, I think you guys should watch more on This Old House. I know it's on PBS.
2: I do love that show.
4: Oh, Bob Vila.
6: He's dead now. But they really go into like literally the studs or the nuts and bolts of, and they're all in Boston in the Northeast, studs, so it's a lot of stuff like heated floors with all this stuff in it. But
2: yeah,
6: really,
2: I've only seen it on TV.
6: It's way less flashy than the HGTV stuff.
5: Yeah, but I want flashy.
6: It's way more functional. I think
1: Bob Vila's alive.
2: Yeah, he's 79.
1: 79 years old.
2: Yeah, RIP. He's the OG.
5: Yeah.
2: Debt of gratitude to pay to Bob Vila.
5: I think you're talking about the OxyClean guy because they kind of look alike.
6: Well, plus with this old house, like Billy nowadays, they have 15 different contracts. Here's our electrical specialist, and he'll come in. But they really break down what they're doing in all these houses. It's really interesting.
1: I can get caught.
2: I gotta start watching that again.
1: I can get caught in a marathon of how it, like what was it, how it works or
4: how it's made.
1: How it's made.
4: Yeah. Yeah. Mm-hmm. Mm-hmm.
6: Science Channel.
1: It's the world's worst narration, right? Just it's so low energy and I can't turn it off.
5: But you want to know how it's made.
1: And it's stuff I want. Like, I got you. What do I care how they manufacture nails?
2: Right.
1: But now I'm watching it for 20 minutes.
2: I've always fantasized about a spinoff of How It's Made called How We Make. What would it be called? How We Made the Thing That Makes the Thing.
1: How do you make the manufacturing machines?
2: Yeah, because they'll have these robots. How did you make those?
5: It would be endless because it would just keep on going.
4: Yeah.
5: You're like, okay, how did you make the thing that made the thing? But what made that thing? And then you would travel.
4: Whoa. And by the way, Seabass, don't kill Bob Vila. He's still alive.
6: R.I.P.
1: That's what we just said.
4: Yeah. Okay, I just want to make sure. I had to Google it, sorry.
1: And then we talked about how he's 79 years old. Are you stroking out?
4: When you were talking about Willie Mays, I think I was Googling this.
1: Billy Mays. Willie Mays is the baseball player.
6: This is why listening's important.
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2: Well, that's going to do it for this hour. 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That's it for the week, everybody.
3: Yeah.
2: Let's get into this week. 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
2: 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We're back on Monday with an all-new show. Anything you got for us between now and then, you can leave on the After Hours voicemail. That number is 877-44-WOODY. 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
3: Yeah.
2: Gregory.
3: Uh-huh.
2: Parting words of wisdom, please.
3: Yeah, what doesn't kill you makes your drinks stronger.
2: That is true. I remember my grandma was always like super on edge, so whenever she was coming over, my stepdad would he knew what her drink was.
4: Huh.
2: And as soon as she walked in the door, he'd hand her that drink and it would just take the edge off.
4: Good man.
5: Nice.
2: And he found her to be much more
3: bearable.
2: Yeah. Bearable. She was wonderful to us kids.
3: Do you remember her drink of choice?
2: I don't.
3: You know?
2: I don't.
3: My grandma's was gin and tonic.
2: Yeah.
4: A classic.
2: They would always bring these donuts from this one bakery by their house. So like she'd walk in, give the kids the donuts, and my stepfather would hand her a drink immediately.
4: Smart. They have a system.
3: Everybody wins.
4: Yeah.
2: All right, well, thank you so much for giving the Woody Show some of your valuable time this week. You know, we love and appreciate you for that. The rest of you guys can suck it. And we will catch you back here on Monday. Have yourself a great weekend. SMD double M.
6: Bye. Have a great Friday, you motherfucker.

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0: Smashing Pumpkins on the X. They're going to be here in Pittsburgh on October the 6th at PPG Paints Arena. 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

Gorillaz advancing our commercial-free hour of X Music on 105.9 The X all the way up until 11 at 2:20 today. That's first pitch time for the Buccos against the Cubs. They swept the Chicago White Sox on the south side. Now they go up to the north side. Mark will keep you abreast of that once he takes the air at 2. Here's Evanescence on the X.

0: Beastie Boys off of License to Ill. Paul Revere to close out our commercial-free hour of X Music. In the 10 o'clock hour, Tim Benz here with you on your home for the Pens, 105.9 The X. Speaking of the Pens, if you go to my Twitter feed, at Tim Benz PGH, I reposted the interview that I did on the 20th anniversary of September 11th with Colby Armstrong, the former Pittsburgh Penguin and current Pens analyst. That was his rookie season. He had just gotten drafted by the Pens in 2001. And his first day in the U.S., if you can believe it, was September 11th of 2001. And he shared his memories with me about that. And it's part of a three-part series that we did 5 years ago to commemorate the 20th anniversary of September 11th, now on the 25th. A lot of what Colby said and a lot of what the other folks that we interviewed for that piece, like Art Rooney II, Bill Cowher, Jason Kendall, Kevin Young, Mark Johnson, all that stuff still resonates very much today. So I encourage you to go to my Twitter feed and go back into our Trib Live archives for that, at Tim Benz PGH. 11 o'clock hour coming up with the Clarks and Pick of the Litter, 105.9 The X.
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Tonight, Allegheny River Trail concert series. 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And then Sunday at Big Rail Brewing with Gene the Werewolf. That's the Clarks. This is the 11 o'clock hour on 105.9 The X. I'm Tim Benz, and it is now time for Pick of the Litter. 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

Bush keeps the 11 o'clock hour moving along. Tim Benz with you until 2. Mark Madden takes over that point. He'll be on the air all the way up until 6 tonight. Then he'll get you into the first NFL weekend of the season with the Steelers playing against the Atlanta Falcons at 1 o'clock on Sunday. That game can be heard on our broadcast partners, Fox Sports Pittsburgh 970 and DVE. 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

0: Nirvana to close out the 11 o'clock hour on the X. Mark Madden coming up at 2. Lots for Mark to talk about as we get ready for the first Steelers game of 2026 against the Atlanta Falcons, who feel like right team, right time for the Steelers to play them to start the season. They're unsettled at quarterback. Tua Tagovailoa, who was rotten the last time he played at Acrisure Stadium, he's got to be the guy because Michael Penix is not ready to be the starter. Tua got hurt yesterday in practice for Atlanta, so it might be him. It might be Cooper Rush for all we know at this point. Cooper Rush was decent for Mike McCarthy in Dallas, but McCarthy knows all about him, so there's no element of surprise there. They don't have much of a pass rush, so the Steelers' issues along the offensive line probably won't be exploited. And you can say the same thing about the secondary, honestly, for as disrupted as the Steelers' secondary is. Aside from Drake London, they don't have a lot of downfield threats, the Falcons. They got guys that can catch the ball and do something with it in the intermediate routes and in the short flats like Bijan Robinson and Kyle Pitts. But aside from London, not a lot of stretch the field, down the field guys that the Steelers are going to have to be concerned about with that unsettled secondary. So I feel like this is a very good opponent for Mike McCarthy to get in game one, year one of him taking over for Mike Tomlin as the Steelers head coach. Pre-game on our broadcast partners, Fox Sports Pittsburgh 970 and WDVE at 9. Mark Madden here on the X.
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10: 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You?
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don't want to go home tonight from 3 days grace on your home for rock and alternative 105.9 The X. Next week, we are giving away tickets for the Four Chord Music Festival on September the 24th and 25th. But right now, we're giving you a chance to win tickets to go see Breaking Benjamin. That's on Tuesday the 15th. All you got to do is leave us a talk back in the iHeartRadio app with your name, city, phone number, and why you should go see Breaking Benjamin for a chance to win a pair of tickets and a chance to meet Breaking Benjamin at that show on the 15th at the Pavilion at Star Lake with special guests Chevelle and Starset. 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

0: Cage the Elephant after Ensenada from Sublime coming up in the 1 o'clock hour. It's a 2:20 start for the Pirates right after Mark Madden takes to the air. Going back to that game that they won against Chicago last night, the White Sox sweeping the White Sox, the first place team. I know Mark has made this point before. I agree with him. The Statcast stuff with O'Neill Cruz does get tiresome. It felt like a lot of times, especially early in his career, there was a justification effort. Hey, look how hard he's hitting the ball. Look how far he's hitting the ball on odd occasions. But that was a way to sort of ignore the fact that he was never hitting the ball against a left-hander, or he wasn't hitting it hard enough, often enough, or he was running to the wrong base or not running hard enough or dropping fly balls or throwing balls. Hey, look at how hard he throws the ball from shortstop and it wound up in the 14th row over the first baseman's head. When you hit a ball that hard and that far like he did last night and it's a homer in a 4-2 game, yeah, I'm all about the Statcast stuff. When the Statcast stuff helps tell the story of a game that went the right way for the team because of something individual he did, then I'm on board. So after last night, yeah, and of late, I'm on board with O'Neill Cruz, and he has been better against lefties too, just to point that out. And frankly, he's even been a little bit better in the outfield too since he's come back from injury. We'll come back with the 1 o'clock hour, then Mark takes over at 3 here on the app.
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Creed on the X, they're performing a couple dates in Vegas in December. Here's Linkin Park, Emptiness Machine. They've got their movie coming out, Unshatter, September the 30th in theaters. 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

Evanescence in the middle of a European swing right now. In fact, they're in Birmingham tonight and O2 Arena on Sunday. As for 3 Days Grace, they're starting off in October, the middle of October, a swing through the southern U.S. and then through the Midwest states. Here's

All right, I'm done. I'm out of here for the week. Mark is coming up at 2 o'clock. He'll be on till 6. He'll give you his official Steelers prediction. I'm going to give mine right now. Steelers, a circuitous route back to where they came from. That's right. It might be a very different way to get there, but they're going to get to the same place as what they were last year. 10-7, and they win a relatively mediocre division. I'm not as sold on the Bengals being back and healthy all year, and I think it's a very tough putt, a very tough ask of Jesse Minter, the new Ravens coach, to say, okay, be three games better than what they were a year ago when you don't know how healthy Lamar and Derrick Henry are going to be all year. So I'll say the Steelers, exactly the same result, 10-7. They're leaving you grasping at straws and biting your fingernails to the nub. They'll be the last team into the playoffs or the last team out of the playoffs on that final Sunday or Monday night of the year in Week 18. And then they'll get in the playoffs and lose a playoff game again. Different coach, different look to the offense, same result in 2026. That's my call. Here's what Mark will have to say coming up next, 105.9 The X.

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0: Well, well, well. Joey Porter Jr. spoke today. Still no contract. He did practice, but he's non-committal about playing on Sunday. He point blank said he does not want to be the highest paid cornerback in football. He called that fake news. Tua is out. They're going to go with their third stringer, Cooper Rush, at quarterback. So you got to figure the Steelers have no chance to lose to Atlanta on Sunday, 1 p.m. at Acrisure, which is usually when the Steelers' problems really start. It's pick'em time, baby. Time to make my 2026 Steelers and NFL predictions. I'm joined by Tommy Football, who will also prognosticate. Let's begin with the basics, Tom. What is your Steelers' final record and why?
1: I'm going with 11-6 this year for the Pittsburgh Steelers. I went through their schedule. I think there's a lot of winnable games there for the Steelers. I don't think they're going to have the typical Mike Tomlin stub your toe game under Mike McCarthy. So I think they'll take care of business. And they improved as a team enough where I could see them winning one more game.
0: Well, I got 10-7, same as last year. A familiar destination, but the path there will be a lot different. Much more offensive, lots more points. But I'm still tank 10-7 because I don't trust the defense. It's weird because I do think they're better than last year, and they went 10-7 and won the division last year. I agree they won't have that stub your toe game under Tomlin that they did with McCarthy. What could swing me to an extra win, could swing them to an extra win, is beating New England week two after they beat Atlanta. New England now for sure without A.J. Brown. And really, I would think disheveled after that disconcerting opening night loss to Seattle. Okay, up next, who is your Steelers MVP?
1: My Steelers MVP this year is going to be Pat Freiermuth. I think that Muth is going to explode onto the scene this year. The middle of the field is open for business finally. For really the first time in Pat Freiermuth's career, right? That they're going to utilize the middle of the field a lot. That's where tight ends feast. He's not a top tier tight end. He's probably in that cut below. I think he can flirt with like an 800 yard type of season. 9 touchdowns would even be a little high, but I could see it happening.
0: I'm going to go with somebody I'm not a big fan of.
1: Oh,
0: DK Metcalf, because Rodgers and McCarthy will make his numbers add up. I think he's going to see deep balls, medium range balls. I think he'll go over the middle some.
1: Very true.
0: I think he's not a number one, but he is versatile in the way he can be deployed. And again, I think McCarthy and Rodgers will make his numbers add up. Who is the AFC North winner going to be?
1: I'm going with the Bengals in the AFC North. I think Joe Burrow is going to stay healthy enough this season. Even if he misses like a game or two, Joe Flacco's there. He's good enough to deputize and maybe win them one of those games that he misses. So Bengals will win the North. They'll win like 12 games. I could even see them winning as high as 13 football games this year. The improvements they made at their defensive front is going to get their defense to at least league average, and that's all they've ever needed.
0: I feel like Baltimore, Cincinnati, and Pittsburgh could all go 10-7. And it could come down to tiebreaker. Yeah. If I got to pick one, I'm going to say Pittsburgh because, again, the Steelers won the division last year, and I think it's a better team this year. That said, I could see any of those three teams falling apart.
1: I could, too.
0: The Ravens, Bengals, Steelers wouldn't surprise me if any one of them, not all of them, because that is impossible in the same division, but any one or even two could fall apart.
1: Don't you feel, though, Mark, that the Steelers could fall apart almost organically, where if it's the Bengals or the Ravens falling apart, it almost is assuredly because Lamar gets hurt for the year or Joe Burrow gets hurt for the year?
0: Well, the Steelers are just old.
1: That's what I mean. Like, they could just fade all at once.
0: 42-year-old quarterback, old guys on defense, dinged-up guys on defense. Yeah, the Steelers could turn to dust. You're right. Any of those teams could fall apart, but it might be a different sort of falling apart if it's the Steelers. Who's going to play in the Super Bowl?
1: I got the Texans meeting the Rams in the Super Bowl. I don't care what happened last night in Melbourne. I still think the Rams are going to be right there at the end of it.
0: I'm not going to pick the Rams because it's too easy. It's too much chalk.
1: It is low-hanging fruit.
0: So I got Buffalo over Dallas, believe it or not.
1: Wow.
0: Well, that ties into a prediction I'm going to make in a couple seconds, but Buffalo finally lives the dream. What about San Francisco, too, after last night? I think L.A. just tanked that game, you know, showing up, what was it, 28 hours before kickoff.
1: So stupid.
0: I don't think they cared if they won or lost.
1: And if that's their perspective, then yeah, who cares?
0: Yeah, but then again, if they waited till then to go to Australia just to not inconvenience their players, that doesn't speak well of their culture. Jacksonville is my sleeper in the AFC. Chicago is my sleeper in the NFC.
1: Can you really call Chicago and Jacksonville sleepers, though? Are you talking about in the playoffs, like to make a deep run?
0: Yeah.
1: Because they made the playoffs last year.
0: Yeah, no, in context of potentially being in the Super Bowl.
1: Yeah, I think I would probably put, again, you couldn't really call them a sleeper because they're on everybody's radar. In the AFC, I'd go with the Chargers, though, to make a deep run into the playoffs. I picked the Texans to go to the Super Bowl, but if the Chargers' tackles stay healthy, I could see them going on a deep run. My sleeper in the NFC, I'll go with the New York Giants.
0: Yeah, you know what?
1: John Harbaugh brings some stability there.
0: And I think Jackson Dart's pretty good.
1: I'm not a big believer in him yet, but I think he could be pretty good. Their defense is for real, too, and Harbaugh can lean to that side of the ball a lot. So Giants could be a sleeper.
0: Who's going to be NFL MVP?
1: I'm going with Joe Burrow this year. If the Bengals make it to the playoffs, like I predicted, 12-13 win team, he's going to put up monster numbers with those two wide receivers. He always does when he's healthy. I kind of feel like it gets to that, it's Joe Burrow's turn time then. Like, if he gives them every reason to give him the MVP, they're going to acquiesce and give it to him.
0: Again, I'm going to go with someone I'm not necessarily big on. This is reminiscent of my Kirk Cousins MVP pick from a few years back.
1: I know you're going with.
0: When he was with Minnesota, and he had the stats the year before, but not the record. Turns out I was way off, but I'm going to go with Dak Prescott.
1: I knew it.
0: He got CeeDee Lamb and George Pickens. That's going to equal big yardage and MVP for Dak.
1: The numbers should be there if their offense is what they hope their offense could be. If they have the team success like you predict they're going to have, I mean, that speaks for itself. They'd go to the Super Bowl, for God's sake. And the most important thing probably in this equation, Mark, is he's the Dallas Cowboy quarterback, right? If you have a chance to give the Dallas Cowboy quarterback an MVP, you're going to.
0: By the way, it's literally 2 minutes later. I'm already regretting picking Dallas to be in the Super Bowl. Now here's one that's it's an award I don't like because this should be what MVP is, but they want to do a separate one because MVP is really for top quarterback.
1: Yeah.
0: So who's going to be offensive player of the year, which, like I said, is kind of like B-list MVP?
1: This is tough to go with because, like, giving it to the same team, but with Burrow being the MVP, I think Ja'Marr Chase will probably be the offensive player of the year.
0: They won't give.
1: You don't think they'd do the same team?
0: They won't give both awards the same team.
1: But I just see Ja'Marr having the numbers this year that are just going to force their hand almost. Christian McCaffrey looked pretty good last night. Could he make a late push late in his career? He was the runner up last year. People
0: forget.
1: If he doesn't, though, I mean, he's a real strong running back, a real strong candidate. Bijan Robinson, that'll be my final pick.
0: Well, I got Jahmyr Gibbs.
1: It's either going to be Gibbs or Robinson.
0: Best running back in the league, and I think he's on a better team.
1: Than Robinson?
0: Yes.
1: But Robinson's going to get all of the workload for the Atlanta Falcons, where Gibbs got to share a bit. I'm on Ross St. Brown, Jameson Williams. They pass the ball in Detroit.
0: Yeah, but don't you think that'll open space for him?
1: Oh, no doubt.
0: Like, he's on a less predictable offense, too.
1: I'm not going to really sit here and argue with a line in the sand against Jahmyr Gibbs winning that award.
0: Who's going to be defensive player of the year?
1: I'm going to go with Aiden Hutchinson. I feel like I'm allowed to cheat a little bit on this, too, because Garrett was such a no-show last night. So he got off of the starting blocks with a stumble. Aiden Hutchinson, just every year when he's healthy, just feels like he's getting better and better. He's going to have like a monster 17.5, 18 sack season for the Lions.
0: I got Will Anderson.
1: The Texans.
0: Edge guy from Houston. Here's why. They got two great edge guys. They got two great cornerbacks. It's impossible to pick your poison when trying to figure out how to make hay against their defense.
1: It really might be the best defense in the NFL. It's hard to find a flaw when you look at Houston's defense. In the middle, they're solid. Defensive line, secondary. I like that pick a lot. I think Hutchinson, it hinders him because there's no one else like there is for Anderson in Houston, but that can also help him put a spotlight on how much he dominates for that defense.
0: Biggest surprise team. Give me one good surprise, one bad surprise.
1: I guess you could count my Giants pick as a good surprise, but I have another one. I'm going to go with the Tennessee Titans. Let's see Cam Ward really make a big leap forward in his second year. They got Carnell Tate in the draft this year. I think he's going to be a real good wide receiver. And I think their defense is better than people give him credit for. I'm not saying make the playoffs Titans, but like maybe like a 7-10 record building towards something.
0: How about bad surprise? Underachieve.
1: Chicago. I think Chicago might stumble this year, if for nothing more than playing in probably the toughest division in the NFL.
0: My bad surprise will be, and I don't think anybody should be surprised, Kansas City is going to miss the playoffs.
1: Again, second straight year.
0: They're too old, their window's shut, and I don't think they're going to open up a second window like New England did with Brady. In terms of overachieving, I don't know. I see a lot of chalk coming to pass. You made a good point about Tennessee, like maybe getting to 7-10, which would be quite an upgrade.
1: Yes.
0: So I'm going to go with the New York Giants. I think they'll get a lot better under Harbaugh, which will put more pressure on Tomlin to come back.
1: No doubt. I think
0: Tomlin and Harbaugh, Jets and Giants.
1: They're just a team now, the New York Giants, that you have to take seriously by default because of who's the head coach now, who's heading up the operation. And if Dart can get smarter, not take as many hits, and hopefully Harbaugh can get through to him to do that, then I think Dart can be a pretty good quarterback in this league. And like I said about their defense is real.
0: What's your prediction for Sunday's game? Steelers open up at home against the Atlanta Falcons.
1: The Steelers will win by double digits, but I don't think it'll be like just like a sledgehammer to the Falcons.
0: Give me a score.
1: 23-10 feels right.
0: I had 28-13, but now that Tua's not playing, not that he would have been in any great shakes, but I mean, Cooper, Rush, come on. I got 28-6.
1: 28-6?
0: And I think McCarthy, even if he gets safely ahead, he won't do the Tomlin thing and try to hang on. I think he'll want more points to make a statement.
1: So I'm guessing with that prediction of them only, you think Bijan Robinson will be, for the most part, shut down. Maybe not completely, but kept in check.
0: I think that Atlanta will fall behind early, and that will hinder their usage of him. Not that they won't go to him, but once you're down by more than two scores, you can't pound the ball per se.
1: But they could throw it to him, and he could help them in the passing game still while they're playing catch-up. They're going to struggle to score points, the Atlanta Falcons, no matter how you slice it. I can't see them getting more than 14 in this game.
0: You think Peasy's going to play?
1: I still am going to say yes, because I've been saying yes this whole time, but I'm really starting to think I could look wrong on Sunday.
0: Yeah, it really is a mystery as we speak. Okay, Buccos are playing currently right this second at Wrigley Field. We got the Bucco roundup next. And we're going to play one of those outrageous Aaron Rodgers sound bites. You heard them all yesterday. I'm not going to play them all today. But what was this dipstick thinking? Him and the anti-captain Cam Hayward, 105.9.
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0: Go ahead, you can say it because it's true. It's damn true.
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0: We're actually going to postpone the nutty Rodgers soundbite till next segment. I can't believe he talked about he proposed to his girlfriend and then she said she wanted to bang another guy before they got married. That's the story you tell to your drunk friend in a bar, not on a podcast. But got to talk Buccos because they're red hot. It's time for the Bucco Roundup. The Buccos swept the White Sox, 2-0 win last night. And the White Sox are good, too, lead their division. O'Neill Cruz drove in both runs, including a solo home run. Jones pitched no-hit ball for 6 1/3. And Weaver and Montgomery closed it out. The Pirates are now over 500. Huzzah. 74-73. Still 5 games back of the last wild card. So I'm sticking with too little too late until it's mathematically looking different. But it's fun. Pirates at the Cubs today. They're facing Imanaga. Pirates batting in the top of the first. Imanaga, on his career, 38 innings pitched against the Pirates. He's allowed 1 earned run. Yikes. And the bad news on top of that is Ashcraft went on the IL, arm discomfort. He's pitched 47 more innings this year than his career high at any level. And there was talk about shutting him down, so maybe this is that, just slightly disguised. Some good injury news, though. Ryan O'Hearn is back on the active roster. Tom, they're not really in it, so if they're shutting down Ashcraft, I get it.
1: Yeah, I get it, too, and they're kind of hiding it behind the PR of an injury, which seems to be going around this town a little bit. The actual moves being hidden under injury, the guys of
0: oh,
1: injury.
0: Oh, like with PZ
1: Jr.
0: Yeah.
1: in the contract.
0: Yeah, but I got to say, they put Ashcraft on the 15-day. I think it's retroactive, so if they really do get back into it, he might come back
1: and come right back and pitch. So there's a little bit of savviness there for sure, but he has just worked himself way past his previous career high as far as innings are concerned, and you aren't in it right now, at least right now, so I have no problem with it. I'd be upset if they were like a game back or in the wild card spot and this move was happening.
0: What has triggered this run? And now a sweep of the White Sox. And like I said, they're a first-place team.
1: It's got to be the starting pitching actually acting like the starting pitching was supposed to act, right? I mean, that has, I think, been the main difference between the Pirates in the end of August, early September, compared to the rest of the season. Like, they're actually performing at a level on the mound that we all expected them to. And Skeens has even had some hiccups still there in that stretch, and they've overcome them.
0: Tom, the magic continues. Connor Griffin leads it off with a triple.
1: Okay, we talked yesterday about what he can do to the lineup that makes it so much different. Probably hit lefties, right? Like, that's probably the answer. Like, there's your guy that can actually rake against the lefty because Lord knows no one else can. Except for Cruz. Cruz has been pretty good this year, too.
0: I wouldn't say he's raking. He's surviving, but at a 300-plus clip.
1: Better than he was. He was an easy out against lefties the first few years of his career.
0: Every time I see a triple, I think of Clemente. Ball in the gap and run forever. That was so much fun to watch.
1: Griffin's that kind of player. Not Clemente.
0: He ain't Clemente.
1: But he's that kind of exciting player.
0: Yeah, he ain't Clemente. you know, you mentioned Cruz. It feels like O'Neill Cruz could be an MVP someday. And I've not been a big fan. I've been a detractor. But the way he's hit this year and some of the strides he's made in improving what he was deficient at, he's the team MVP this year, wouldn't you say? Even despite his injuries.
1: Knee-jerk reaction, it's not a bad call, especially when you saw him get reinserted into the lineup and the lineup started to click once again. He really seemed to be the catalyst for the team. I mean, Lau probably has a decent say as far as being the team MVP is concerned, being healthy for the entire year and hitting a lot of home runs, but I wouldn't push you back too hard if Cruz was your guy.
0: I think Cruz proved how valuable he was in his absence.
1: And coming back, and like I said, they picked it right back up.
0: You're right about the starting pitching, though, because like, and I'm going to talk about this later. We got a soundbite from Jared Jones. I think that we, the fans, the media, the collective, we assume Jones and Chandler would be like closer to finished products than their experience dictates they should be. I think we were unreasonable in that regard. And now they're both kind of coming on.
1: Well, how optimistic would next year be if there was going to be a next year because of what you just said? Like, the young pitchers are starting to come around. They're starting to come on. Jared Jones looks good. Bubba Chandler looks like he's figuring out the bigs. They fixed the bullpen. They found a closer. They've got guys in their lineup that are under team control next year. And then the season gets pulled out from underneath you.
0: That would be oh so Pirates. Up next, we got Rogers talking about his girlfriend banging other guys on 105.9.
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16: Hey, what are we doing about Black Week this year?
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16: Oh, word? Who all gonna be there?
17: Girl, it's L.A. 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

0: Trump and Obama and Biden, called Biden an old bag of bones. And all this 3 days before the season opener, and all this on Cam Hayward's podcast, and they're both supposed to be leaders. They're both supposed to not want to create distractions. Cam was kind of implying that Porter's contract situation is a distraction. I'm thinking, you got a lot of nerve, you MF-er. But the stuff Rodgers said, it's insane. Rodgers is insane. I'm not going to replay all the sound bites, but if you boil it down to greatest hits, here's the one I like best. It's the one where he talks about the actress he was engaged to for a while, Shailene Woodley, and something she wanted to do before they actually tied the knot.
1: You know, then I date Shailene, and I propose, and she says yes. Now, she maybe felt like she was forced to make a decision. She could have said no. But not a couple of days after that, she tells me, you know, before you get married, I got to go f*** this guy. And I'm like, because her story is that I ruined her life and gave her a crazy depression because I left her. But the actuality is, she told me that, and then she took off the ring by March. So I proposed in December, took off the ring by March.
0: That's just incredible. That's the kind of story you tell to your best buddy when you're drunk in a bar, not on a podcast to a teammate and everybody's going to hear it. Now, I had somebody last night I ran into saying, why are you talking about that on your show? And he goes, you know, what about sports? And I'm like, dude, if you want me to stick to sports, don't tell me, tell your quarterback. Today is the 25th anniversary of 9/11. I got to be honest, I would love to hear Rodgers talk about it. I've discovered, and it didn't take a lot of analysis and digging, Rodgers blames everybody but himself in every situation. Constantly. In football, in politics, in relationships, he has zero accountability. And maybe that's how you win four MVPs and only one Super Bowl. And even only that one because Rashard Mendenhall handed it to you. But moving on. Oh, by the way, the Pirates lead 1-0. After a half inning, they scored a run off Imanaga. So considering they scored one run in 38 innings prior, I think that's pretty good. But let's talk Steelers opener in the season, Tom. Let's talk about what could go right and could go wrong for the Steelers. On the upside, I believe the offense is going to score a lot more points and be aggressive. I trust the coach. I trust the scheme. And the personnel could be deep, despite a lot of uncertainty at wideout right now.
2: Yeah, I think even though you don't have that, you know, top tier skill position player on the offensive side of the ball, you've got enough smarts as the coaching staff is concerned and as the quarterback is still concerned that you can make the most of what you do have. And it's a lot better as far as what they've had in years past. There's no question about that. It's not good enough yet, but it's a lot better.
0: Yeah, I just hope that Wilson or Jeremy, or preferably both, come through.
2: Yeah.
0: Because, and the Pittman heals up. I think that could be a very good receiving core. And like the depth, as I said earlier, I think the scheme and Rodgers, McCarthy can turn DK into team MVP. And I think the development and emergence of a deep receiving core can thrust DK in that direction too. Now, on the downside, the defense is old, overpaid, and overrated. They fixed the defensive line, I think, through drafting, but they haven't really fixed much else. I hate their inside linebacking core.
2: Yes.
0: Their corners are deep. I will say that.
2: If Porter plays.
0: I don't trust their safeties.
2: How can you? First of all, Deshaun Elliott is really starting to create the track record as far as being injury prone is concerned since he's gotten to Pittsburgh. So he comes off of IR. I'm not going to just say that's the only games that he's going to miss this season. Brisker is a solid safety, but he's not a star or even close. He's just going to be an okay player. Jenkins is a late add-on that's going to be forced to play because of the Elliott injury. They're razor thin as far as that safety room is concerned. They're high on Spears Jennings, but he ain't going to play much this
0: that
2: year.
0: That said, in this game, Cooper Rush ain't going to take advantage of a weakness at safety.
2: And Drake May's a much better quarterback than Cooper Rush, but with A.J. Brown being down now in week two, that receiving core doesn't look as threatening either. So Steelers could catch a big break here, but then Cincinnati comes to town in week three and it's all over.
0: 2-0, baby. I can feel it. On the upside, I think momentum is going to build.

0: like what we're talking about. Atlanta stinks, and New England in week two is going to be rattled after how bad they looked at Seattle and without A.J. Brown. I think momentum is mostly fictional, but I'll take what I can get, and I think with a new coach and a new approach, momentum can seem real if you win your first two.
1: Yeah, and I think that winning their first two, a little bit of a micro analysis of what they need to do for the overall first half of the season. Like, they need to come away from that first half with, you know, maybe one or two losses heading into the second half of the season. Not just to put some wins in the bank to make the playoffs, because you got a lot tougher of a second half schedule, but I think that feeds into your momentum point. Like, if you go into your bye and you only have a couple of losses, you're going to have a lot more confidence once you go up against the Denvers and the Houstons and the Philadelphias.
0: Now, on the downside, I don't trust the leadership. I don't trust the culture.
1: You don't trust the leadership, really?
0: Look at the distraction, like we just talked about. We played the samba. Look at the distraction two of the leaders created on the eve of the season opener. And McCarthy does need time to rebuild the culture. I will say this, though. I think it's hilarious. Local media, besides me, is not really picking up on those sound bites. Not like I figured they would. They've gone viral nationally.
1: Big time.
0: But I mean, boy, the media in this town just protects the Steelers.
1: Well, it's so relevant to week one. The fact that it was released just a few days before week one, right around the NFL opener, you know, that was done as a calculated move. And I think that's what maybe rubs me the most wrong. I know Rodgers is a crackpot. I know he's going to say some crazy things. There's really nothing surprising about what he said. The cuck thing was a little surprising. Let me backtrack there. But mostly just things that we've heard from him. It's the fact that Cam Hayward decided to go with his podcast numbers before what was best for the football team. There's no question about
0: that. Cam Hayward cares more about his podcast, those numbers, and his future in the media than he does the Steelers. I think he's proven that time and again. And somebody should tell him, dude, you had charisma bypass surgery. You have no future in big-time media. Then again, do-it-yourself media. Who knows what's going to hit and stick?
1: Yeah, so that's the thing that I really just, it rubs me wrong, that he decided, let's sit on this, because they recorded that at training camp. So that's been in the hopper for a couple of weeks.
0: Do we know
1: now.
0: That?
1: I think I'm pretty confident that that was a training camp setting for them. So, and all the other interviews that he had been releasing in the past couple of weeks have been from St. Vincent. They recorded them there. So they sat on this. They knew the bomb that they had, and they chose the best time to set it off. And they're right about podcasting wise is the NFL opening week right before the Steelers start playing.
0: Now, on the upside, the O-line will ultimately be a big strength. I believe that. I think it's a matter of time. I think the talent's there. And we've talked about the D-line some. Being stout in the trenches still counts for something, and the Steelers are.
1: You know, and again, the schedule is very favorable for them for a very inexperienced offensive line early in the season. Jalen Walker and James Pierce Jr., Pierce being suspended, Jalen Walker being hurt for the season for the Falcons. 16 sacks last year from Atlanta, and they were both young players. Like, that could be a tandem that rivals Houston's tandem one day, but not this year for the Falcons. And then the Patriots were bad at rushing the passer last year. I think they're not as good this year at it either. They didn't really improve in that category very much. Those are two very favorable opponents to have this offensive line get a lot of confidence.
0: Now, on the downside, and we talked about this yesterday, there's no game breaker. Nobody can take over a game. I just don't see that in Rodgers anymore. I really do think he's grandpa game manager. He gets rid of the ball too quick if he's under even the slightest threat at 42 and going to be 43. Tom, you'll remember I've said for years when Tomlin coached, if the Steelers got down by two scores, the game was over. Mm-hmm. I don't think that's quite true now, but I don't think it's necessarily a lie either.
1: It'll be tough. It'll be uphill sledding for them to come back from two scores down. It is for most teams in the NFL, and especially when you don't have that true game-breaking skill position player. That's why I think, you know, my prediction of 11-6, if that's going to come true, a DK or a Pat Freiermuth is going to have to jump up close to that echelon of type of player. And DK's probably the most likely to be able to do that. But I'm not holding my breath that it'll follow through.
0: As you heard Joey Porter Jr. say, he is not committing to playing on Sunday. What do you think ultimately is going to happen? I hear more and more people say a deal's going to get done, but maybe that's wishful thinking because it almost always has happened that way.
1: Yeah, I don't know about a deal getting done. I'm still going to stick that he's going to play on Sunday.
0: Regardless.
1: Yeah, I mean, maybe they say, oh, the back, he needs another week, and he plays against the Patriots, but I'm saying he'll play against the Falcons, probably not 100% of the snaps, because I do think there is a bit of a ramping up to happen there. Sante Samuel will deputize more than he will for the remainder of the season, but Porter will get a helmet and he'll play.
0: Do you think the Falcons have any chance with Cooper Rush at quarterback?
1: No, because with Tua, I already was feeling like they're a one-dimensional offense, but Tua made you think a little bit, like, oh, what if he kind of rediscovers it at least for 1 week? I got no fear of Cooper Rush. And the fact that Mike McCarthy knows him like the back of his hand. I mean, the most successful time Cooper Rush had in his NFL career was under Mike McCarthy. It's a terrible, terrible thing for the Falcons to have to hand that over to him with that being the head coach they're playing.
0: Here's a dated reference. It's like Bruno Sammartino said to Larry Zbysko, I made you Frankenstein and I will destroy you. 105.9.
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11: Next. Hey, Alfie, what can I get for you?
12: Hey, Nora, just a nice latte, please. How was your weekend?
11: Not bad, thanks. Mainly working here. You?
12: Me? Well, I was battling gods in the afterlife realm, and after lunch, I fought mercenaries. Ooh, could I get oat milk with that latte, please?
11: Yeah, of course.
12: 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So a pretty chill weekend. Oh, and I'll grab an almond croissant, too.
11: Wait, what? That didn't actually happen, right?
12: It happens on PS5.
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0: We have chopped and changed, added and subtracted when it comes to music, so we're going to let the music breathe. I enjoy the music much more than the sports talk. I would hope you've picked up on that by now. Tom, what do we got for today's trifecta?
1: For today's trifecta, we've got our three biggest matchups, most key matchups in Steelers-Falcons. Number three, Wilson or Queen versus Bijan Robinson out of the backfield. I think that's mainly going to be the inside backer's duties, not just to stop him in the run game, but to take care of him in the passing game. And it's time for Peyton Wilson to prove it or just shut up already when it comes to his coverage ability.
0: Would you have Peyton Wilson spy on Bijan?
1: Yes. That would be my first crack at
0: taking. Do you think he can do it?
1: I'd like to find that out. That's why you drafted him, right? To take on players like that. If he can't, then it's time to move on from Peyton Wilson.
0: I wouldn't have drafted him.
1: That's fair. It's looking like it might be that way. Number two is Jalen Ramsey versus Kyle Pitts. Kyle Pitts could explode this season. Maybe not this game, though, because Cooper Rush is going to have to be his quarterback. But it seems like he's getting better and better every year. He's only 25 years old. He's got crazy potential and crazy skill. Jalen Ramsey, similar to how we said you drafted Peyton Wilson to take on running backs out of the backfield and coverage, Jalen Ramsey in the slot, I think, primarily is going to be your answer at tight ends this year. And then number one, on the offensive side of the ball, DK Metcalf versus Falcons corner AJ Terrell. Terrell's a traveler. He primarily will follow a team's top wide receiver.
0: Yeah, but he ain't in that class, is he?
1: Not in that class.
0: Then again, DK ain't in that class either.
1: But what other player on the Falcons defense is even close to even being in that class at their position? Like, he's probably their best defensive player.
0: This is like a high B-list matchup.
1: Yeah, and I think Terrell, you know, has had moments. He was second team all pro once upon a time in his career. And DK Metcalf once upon a time in his career might have been a number one receiver. So I think that Terrell versus DK Metcalf is going to be a big key. Here's another little sidebar. Terrell's brother is going to be the starting nickel, and he's a rookie. Rodgers should try to pick on him early, test him real early from the slot.
0: Trifecta brought to us by Danny's Pizza and Hoagies, family owned and operated since 1960. That's Danny's on Route 88 in Bethel Park. Tom, we were looking at the MLB schedule. Buccos lead 1-0 at Wrigley, and they're chasing down the San Diego Padres and the Arizona Diamondbacks. And part of the problem there is you need them both to lose. And putting further flies in the ointment, they play each other at the very end of the season, which means one of them got to win. So you got to catch at least one of them before even then.
1: Yeah, like you don't even have the luxury of getting to the final season of the final series of the season. You have to be above the Diamondbacks or the Padres before that series starts. And even then, you're going to be in a pretty tricky situation because one of those teams is going to win those baseball games. So it just got a lot harder for the Pirates. I don't see them gaining the 4.5 on Arizona before they go.
0: Is it 4.5?
1: For the wild card against the Padres. So I guess it's only 4 for the Diamondbacks to catch them.
0: But they're 4.5 out of the wild. I thought it was 5.
1: The Padres. They gained a half game yesterday by winning.
0: I didn't get the late night scores, I guess. Now, and it looks like Nick Gonzalez will not win the batting title because he's dropped off a little bit. And Arise is all the way up to what?
1: 318.
0: So 318 to 305.
1: I mean, that's his fifth batting title, right? Like, that's just
0: no,
1: who
0: it'll
1: he
0: be
1: is.
0: his fourth batting title, each with a different team.
1: That's crazy.
0: Or is it his third? I don't know. But
1: no, I think you're right. I think it's four with four different teams if you were to follow through with this one in Philadelphia. Like, it's just who he is. That's what he does. So,
0: well, it says, as I think we talked about earlier this week, it says something about the value of a 300 hitter that he bounces from team to team. This is like if Tony Gwynn had won all those batting titles and still been a journeyman.
1: Yeah, like he's probably not even going to sniff the Hall of Fame either, right? Like you don't see any chance that he would be a Hall of Fame type of player, but four batting titles is ridiculous. There's Hall of Famers that don't come close to that. And I'm talking about like 300 contact hitters who don't have four batting titles. But then again, the competition is a lot less thick for Arise in today's current era to win those batting titles than for those other 300 hitters back in the day.
0: Yeah, fourth batting title with four teams. This will be
1: crazy.
0: You know what, Tom? I know that singles hitting and high average has been devalued, but I think he's in the Hall of Fame with four batting titles.
1: Four batting titles,
0: yeah.
1: Probably should get you in, right? I mean, I don't know if I'd hold my breath on that one, but I think he probably deserves it. And there's still a value to that on your team, right? Like, I'm sorry that it's not the end-all be-all anymore when it comes to baseball, but for a team like the Phillies that have a Schwarber and have a Harper and have all the power in the world, getting a guy who hits 318 and is always on the base pass for those power hitters, it's so key for them.
0: Bases loaded for the Cubs, Tom.
1: No outs either.
0: Nobody out. This is Dotel pitching, right?
1: Did he start for the Pirates?
0: Yeah, because it's a bullpen day because of Ashcraft.
1: Ashcraft getting hurt. So another bullpen day for the Pirates.
0: What was that rap song that went, No-Tell Motel Holiday Inn?
1: We at the Motel Hotel Holiday Inn. I know the rhythm.
0: I didn't ask for a performance. did you watch the game last night?
1: The Bucco game?
0: No, the NFL
1: game. I was mainly watching the NFL game last night, yeah.
0: Yeah, what do you think of San Francisco going over 28 hours before the game, whereas...
1: The Rams, you mean?
0: The Rams went over 28 hours before the game, whereas the Niners went over a week ago, right?
1: Yeah.
0: To acclimate.
1: Yeah, I think it's really stupid, but you said something at the beginning of the show today. What if the Rams didn't really care about the football game? Like, what if they just... Couldn't care less if they won.
0: They didn't even take Aaron Donald along.
1: Right. So, if that was their mindset, then it doesn't matter. Sure, go 28 hours before the game and don't inconvenience your players by having them have to spend a week in Australia. So, if that was their mindset and they'd never admit that they were just totally punting, treating that like kind of a de facto preseason game, then I got no problem with it. But if they actually were trying to win that football game, I think it's a very foolish strategy.
0: Well, I think they're a team that figures that they're not going to lose enough that one game's going to matter. But there goes the perfect season, and there goes Myles Garrett's dream start. Yeah. Did not even have a tackle, and he blamed a bad knee after. So clearly we can conclude that T.J. Watt's been way better all along.
1: The throne is back. T.J. Yes. Watt is back on the throne when it comes to best
0: player. He never got off it.
1: We were wrong there, yeah.
0: That was haters like me.
1: Garrett's going to have two sacks next week. You know it. Two and a half sacks, just something crazy. I mean... You took that flight to Australia, Mark. You said it's terrible. Even if you're sleeping on the plane, you're not getting any comfortable type of sleep.
0: But Hacksaw Jim Duggan gave me a Xanax.
1: Do you think anybody on the Rams were taking Xanax? Maybe that's why they were so sluggish late in the game.
0: Well, this was, what did we call them? A Zanzibar. some incredible dosage. And it was incredible. It
1: just knocked you out. You blinked and you were in Australia.
0: Yeah. I shouldn't tell tales out of school on Hack, but he had I sat next to him on the way there and he said, brother, let me know if you need anything. And he had this assortment of sleep aid, shall we say.
1: Yeah, right.
0: And I got about 2 hours into it and I said, Hack, what do you got?
1: Couldn't take the flight, right?
0: What's that?
1: You couldn't take the flight anymore after 2 hours. You still have 13 hours to go.
0: Well, especially with those animals all over the plane. Well,
1: and they're obviously taking them, right? So, you don't want to feel left out.
0: Some of them were taking, shall we say, stimulants. So it was it was up for grabs on that plane and many I was on. Well, no, usually we all flew in from different places, but when we were all on the same plane, it was hairy to say the least. Actually, I have great memories of that and of the Zanzibar.
1: In Australia, right? Is Australia a fun place? Wouldn't you want to go early as a team just to hey, let's go see Melbourne, Australia. Let's explore a bit.
0: I keep forgetting to look up the big bridge in Australia.
1: I looked it up last night. Is it the Sydney Harbour Bridge?
0: Yes.
1: Does that make sense?
0: Yes. People walk over it.
1: I meant to bring that up to you.
0: People walk over it?
1: Big time, yes.
0: And fat people shouldn't?
1: Huge tourist attraction. I found that out. Because why? Why can't fat people walk over it? Because
0: it's just so long.
1: Oh, you won't make it.
0: I think I recall there being steps up.
1: Oh, it elevates at some point. Yeah.
0: Yeah. I don't know. We should get Lance Storm on to make fun of me for conking out. But I made it. I hung in there and I made it. All right. Up next, I'm going to want your opinions on a lot of stuff. So get your dialing finger ready, just like Shailene Woodley. 833-412-WXDX.
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St. Hovind's Ninth. Where else can you get culture like this on Sports Talk Radio? As we've talked about, Joey Porter Jr. spoke today, and he is non-committal when it comes to playing on Sunday. He has been practicing. People are telling me, you heard Dulac yesterday, I just talked to Matt Williamson, wouldn't be shocking if Porter got a deal done by Sunday. But let me ask you, if you were Joey Porter Jr., what would you do? And maybe a better question to ask is, if Porter doesn't play, are you going to be mad? You shouldn't be, but I bet you are. Falcons quarterback situation has been updated. Penix, we knew he was out. Tua also out. Who's going to take their place? No, the answer isn't Jesus. It's Cooper Rush, a quarterback for Atlanta. I liked the Steelers before that happened, but now I do believe it's going to be a turkey shoot. Your thoughts on the Porter situation? What if he doesn't play? How will you feel? 833-412-WXDX. You can watch Sunday's game with me and get free stuff at the All-Star Sports Bar and Grill in Robinson. That's the Robinson location. But your country, 1 p.m. kickoff. Make sure you're there. I made my Steelers season prediction earlier. They're going to go 10-7. They're going to win the division. DK Metcalf's going to be team MVP. So I want your calls and I want your predictions. What will the Steelers' record be and why? And if you'd like to tank on ancillary stuff, feel free. Like team MVP, NFL MVP, whatever. 833-412-WXDX. I did say 10-7, but honestly, now just an hour later, I'm not sure I believe that. I will stick with it, but I'm not sure I believe that. It's a new coach and a new method, but about the same team. So it's an odd dynamic, unpredictable and unstable. But I trust McCarthy, and I think the season is going to be fun. Cubs lead 3-1 now. I hate to expect too much from Rodgers at age 42, and that's no knock on Rodgers. It's the reality of 42, going to be 43. I don't trust the defense. I think it's too old, but let's see what the new coordinator can do. You're going to beat Atlanta. Bijan might gash you. I like using that word, gash. Bijan might gash you, but Bijan can't beat you. Can't win single-handedly. There's this fuss over the quarterback, like we've talked about. Rush now deputizing for Tua, who was deputizing for Penix. You know, they went from a lefty quarterback to a righty quarterback. But in terms of preparation, what's the difference for the Steelers defense when both of those guys stink? Atlanta's defense is good, but beat up on the defensive line. Hey, you're at home. You're favored, not by much as I expected, but you're favored. In an odd way, it's must win in week one. But the Steelers will. So call in with your season predictions, record, who wins the division, who is Steelers MVP, and let's hear the big finish.

0: I thought Connor Griffin hit another triple. It was a replay of the first triple. Yet, Pirates down 3-1 now to Imanaga early. They got to him in the first inning with that triple, and then Cruz drove in Griffin. But I don't know. This might and like you think, okay, it's one game, but they got to win. Like, you know how they make the playoffs? By winning out. And I know they're not going to, but that's how they make the playoffs. So every loss hurts, even if it's expected. Let's go to Matt in Greensburg. Matt, you're on with Double M.
1: I'm just calling because you were talking about Cooper Rush and what the situation is and what kind of optimism we're going to have. And I feel like with two in, I'm slightly doubtful that we might be able to make it happen. But now that he's out, I feel like as long as our run defense is on point, as long as Highsmith, Gone Willing can stay healthy, and Peyton Wilson and Patrick Queen are all showing up to play, I really don't see how Atlanta's scoring more than one touchdown.
0: I can't believe you were afraid of Tua.
1: No, I just know that he has a long ball here and there. I do know the CTE is unbelievably prevalent with him, but he's
0: You don't know that because you're not a doctor and you can't diagnose that till he's dead. But I think he played scared because of the concussions in the aftermath of those. But yeah, I do agree it's going to be a turkey shoot. Let's go to Paul. Paul, you're on with Mark.
2: Hey, good day, brother.
0: I said good day.
2: Hey, I'm calling about the Joey Porter situation as well. And my comment is not only towards him, it's towards all the NFL players. I believe whether or not you get a new contract, you should honor the contract you have in place.
0: Going to cut you off. Let me tell you why you shouldn't feel compelled, because the money's not guaranteed in the NFL. That's why. If you want to say the way to prove your point is to play your ass off, that I kind of get, but I think Joey Porter's proven enough to get the extension he wants, and the money's not guaranteed.
2: You're
0: allowed to disagree despite my obviously superior intellect. What do you have to say?
2: Well, I think regardless or not, you should honor your contract, play your ass off, and it's only going to help you out in the long
0: run. Idiot. Freaking animal. I hate when people swear on the air. I don't swear on the air, and I swear all the time. 833-412-WXDX, number to call. What will you think if Porter doesn't play? And what's your prediction for the Steelers' record? 833-412-WXDX. We got kind of an open segment next, so get your calls in now. We have Tim Benz joining me at the bottom of the hour, Charlie Batch at the top of the hour. Everyone is sharing their 9/11 experience on today, the 25th anniversary. I was sleeping and my mom called. I got this slightly wrong yesterday. My mom called and woke me up and said, I think we're at war. And I turned on the TV, and a few minutes later while we were talking, I saw the second plane hit the second tower live out of nowhere. And then Kevin Nash called me and we talked about it. We actually reminisced about that today. And then I did radio, and it was weird radio, like kill everybody, knee jerk. 9/11 was an unspeakable tragedy and affront to the U.S. But maybe it changed our perspective, too, because when it comes to war, we never play a home game. And so you got a little warped. War is something that's far away to us, but on that day, it wasn't. What happened on 9/11 made us think, maybe not enough, but it made us think. So that's my 9/11 recollection. I get your calls in on not about 9/11. I don't really care to talk about that today. How will you feel if Porter doesn't play? And give me your prediction for the Steelers' record. What are they going to go and why? 833-412-WXDX and don't swear.
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13: Next. Hey, Alfie. 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
7: Hey, Nora. 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
13: 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Mainly working here. You?
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0: What do you want? What do you want? Damn it!

0: Ball off the wall. One run's going to score. Two runs going to score. Oh, wait, just one run, but trip, trip, triple for the Cubs. Ain't looking good at Wrigley. 833-412-WXDX, the number to call. I was thinking about the way these first two Steeler games are going to go. And I think they're definitely going to beat Atlanta and have a real good chance to win in New England, given the catastrophe that the Patriots participated in Wednesday in losing the Super Bowl rematch at Seattle, and how bad Drake May played, and given that A.J. Brown got a high ankle sprain, is in on IR and is out a minimum of at least 4 weeks, which obviously takes him out of the week two matchup with the Steelers up at Foxborough. So I can easily see the Steelers being 2-0 and optimism just oozing everywhere, much like I ooze machismo, man. But this team will be a work in progress all year. You won't really be able to evaluate this team till the season's over, but that won't stop you. And it won't stop me either. I feel like the defense should be under major pressure. It's an older group with a bunch of stars who ain't beat nobody. TJ Watt, no playoff wins. Cam Hayward, one playoff win. Jalen Ramsey, done good, but not here, not yet. So to me, if this defense still ain't no good, or as good as its paycheck indicates it should be, if this defense continues to underachieve under new coordinator, then how do you deny it's the players? So I think all eyes are going to be, or should be, on that defense. Also on the offensive line, which has the potential, but ain't there yet. Ain't adjusted to the old switcheroo of McCormick and Fatanu to the left just yet. They only got one guy who's proven and comfortable. That's Frazier in the middle. And we think who the center is and how good he is matters a lot more than it actually does. That offensive line, very early in the season, could get Rodgers killed, could get him rattled, could get him pissed, or any combination of the above. And then you got Joey Porter. How do you feel if he doesn't play? What's the running back split going to be? What about Pittman? He's been dinged up. Can Roman Wilson or Jeremy step up as the number three receiver? The answer to a lot of that stuff is, I don't know, to quote Ozzy Osbourne. And I don't know. I mean, I think they're going to beat Atlanta because Atlanta's real bad and they have the quarterback situation down to their third stringer for the opener. Boy, that's got to be discouraging. Everybody starts with a clean slate. Yeah, but you got to start the season with your third string guy. Yikes. But the Steelers, boy, I think there's a lot more questions than answers, and it's going to be that way well into the campaign. Let's go to Pete. Pete, you're on with Double M.
1: Hey, Mark. Yeah, I agree with you about the Steelers potentially going 10-7. I do think DK Metcalf will be the team MVP. We need him to be that wide receiver one now, especially if we have a guy like Michael Pittman who can be consistently good across the field. My biggest thing is I need DK to have those big explosive plays that we didn't see last year. But I also do agree about the defense. You know, I'm cautiously optimistic because it's not Tomlin calling the defense this year. And like you said, they're the highest paid defense in the NFL once again. I do think Patrick Graham brings just another set of eyes in terms of what he sees from his players and what he can potentially get out of them that Tomlin could not.
0: And more importantly, he's beholden to nobody. I think that's the best thing about the whole coaching staff. They're beholden to nobody. They don't have to give respect of guys having been here a long time, and that could spell bad news for T.J. Watt if he gets outperformed by both Highsmith and Herbig. And I'm not ruling Jack Sawyer out getting a bunch of snaps at edge. The same goes in the trenches with all those linemen they have, that potentially 4 or 5-person rotation. That said, Cam was excellent last year. He's just a jackass with what he says and facilitates on the podcast. But Cam was really, really good last year. Thank you for the call. I should plug the guests more. I never get around to that. Tim Benz next. Charlie Batch, top of the hour. Mr. Friday Afternoon makes his season debut at 4:30. I'm letting a lot of the radio basics go, but like I mentioned, was it yesterday? I just realized that this week marks my 30th anniversary of starting in radio. And honestly, I'm not sure how I feel about that. I'm just not. But I do know for sure we have Tim Benz up next, 105.9.
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8: Next. Hey, Alfie, what can I get for you?
9: Hey, Nora, just a nice latte, please. How was your weekend?
8: Not bad, thanks. Mainly working here. You?
9: Me? Well, I was battling gods in the afterlife realm, and after lunch, I fought mercenaries. Ooh, could I get oat milk with that latte, please?
8: Yeah, of course.
9: And then Sunday was mostly fighting supervillains. So a pretty chill weekend. Ooh, and I'll grab an almond croissant, too.
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0: Steelers opener Sunday, 1 p.m. at Acrisure. Come watch the game with me at the All-Star Sports Bar and Grill in Robinson. Joining me now to discuss from the Trib... It's always a pleasure to talk to Tim Benz. Tim, let's start with the basics. What will the Steelers' record be?
25: I've got them at 10-7 again. I've got them being exactly the same team as they were a year ago. I see them winning the division or finishing second in it via tiebreaker and being the fourth seed, meaning the worst division champ or the last wild card in. Very similar to a year ago, maybe Tyler Loop kicks the field goal and it costs them the division and they get in as a final wild card. Maybe they're a game out, but I just think you're going to see this Pittsburgh Steeler team take a very different route to the exact same location as we saw in 2025.
0: Well, what will be different? What will be most noticeable in what they do on offense and on defense?
25: Let's start with the latter. On defense, I think you're going to see more varied looks. I think you're going to see guys line up in positions that you're not used to seeing, namely Herbig being at the second level from time to time, blitzing him, giving him a little bit of a Chad Brown role, as I've liked to say many times over during this offseason. I think you might see Watt and Highsmith attack from different gaps. It might not be so much TJ lining up more inside as people have called for, but it might be Herbig rushing from the outside and then having TJ trying to go between the guard and tackle as opposed to trying to constantly beat the tackle on the outside, then go through a tight end and a chipping running back. Although, let's be honest, teams didn't have to do that as much last year as his production faded. So I think that will be the different aspect – on defense, at least in the front. I'm a little hesitant to say much of anything about the secondary until that gets settled, and we can talk about that in a little bit.

0: fell apart relationship-wise late in their careers, where he stopped trusting what McCarthy was doing. That could very easily happen, and it could be one or two bad series against the Falcons. Or they could get off to a decent start. They're 3-1 after the long weekend against the Browns, the division win in their pocket or two, and everybody's kumbaya after the first 4 weeks, like we saw a year ago before it started to go south.
1: Who wins on Sunday at Acrisure, and by what score? I think with Cooper Rush in at quarterback for Atlanta, it could turn into a turkey shoot.
0: Yeah, I sit on our Friday football show at Trib Live with myself and Mike DeCourcy, a frequent guest of yours. I said 20-16 Steelers. I'm going to up that a little bit. I might make it more along the lines of 23-14. This, regardless of whether it's Tua or Cooper Rush, this was the
1: It's definitely Cooper Rush, but yeah.
0: No. You know, where I was going with the thought was it could be either guy, and heck, it could have been Penix, and I still would have said the same thing. This is a perfect team for the Steelers to open up against. A, they don't have the quarterback and receivers to test their touchy secondary. And B, as this offensive line works its way into form, if it does, what a great first stepping stone against a team that's lost 72% of its pass rush production from a season ago. They lost their two good rookies who helped produce a record sack total for that franchise last year. Pierce and Walker are both out for this game. One is done with an ACL, Walker, for the whole season. The other one suspended for 8 games. And if this was a pass rush dangerous team, I might say something different, but they're not. I mean, the two greatest areas of weakness for the Steelers right now, I think, are their offensive line and their secondary. And I don't think this team is able to exploit those two areas of Pittsburgh.
1: Who's responsible for stopping Bijan? What would your game plan be? And what about having Peyton Wilson spy on him? If Peyton Wilson is what Peyton Wilson cracks himself up to be, that would be an effective strategy.
0: Yeah, when you say spy on him, you're talking about when he comes out of the backfield, or you're talking about him like just watching him at all times?
1: Watching him at all times.
0: Yeah, I mean, I think Peyton Wilson might be able to hang with him in the run game. And the first answer I was going to say is just throw everybody at Bijan. Like I said, I mean, throw bodies at him, rally to the ball. If you got to feel like you're over-pursuing, that's fine, because he's so good at the cutback. Maybe he'll cut back into more bodies that way, and you can control the alleys in that regard. But Wilson's no match for Bijan in the open field, one-on-one, in pass patterns. Like, they're going to have to have guys bail in coverage, bring the safeties up a little bit, and hope that the corners, whoever they are, can win one-on-one downfield, because I don't think the wide receivers after Drake London are all that much of a threat for Atlanta, and I'd rather have my safeties a little bit closer to the line of scrimmage for when the quarterback checks down to Bijan, so there's more bodies around to tackle him. I thought Jaylen Warren made a good point yesterday when he was talking about Bijan. He said, this guy cuts like nobody else in the NFL. He can cut on a dime and redirect, and you don't want Peyton Wilson in space by himself trying to bring down Robinson.
1: We're talking to Tim Ben.
0: Or Patrick Queen for that matter either, Mark. I'm not trying to pick on Wilson. I don't think anybody's fit to do that.
1: We're talking to Tim Benz of the Trip. He's brought to us by Calusi Chevrolet. Will Porter play? We're getting mixed signals, perhaps intentionally so, but he was very non-committal when he spoke today.
0: Yeah, I mean, in one breath from what I read, he said something like, let's go on Sunday. And then when somebody followed him up and basically said, are you playing then? He said, well, no, I'm not really saying that. We'll see. You know, so the mixed signals you're getting is because he's double talking himself. And like you said that as well, that might be intentional to kind of blur the lines. I'll believe he's holding out when I see it. It could come down to the wire. It could be a Sunday thing. But even if he signs, I don't know how much he's going to play this whole ramp-up thing, which is the quote du jour in the NFL, because we heard it a bunch with Aaron Donald, too. The ramp is not very steep. It's been a very gradual incline from what everybody has said over practice and from what I've seen, too. So with that being the case, if he's out there, I think it's going to be in a limited capacity, not a 90% or 88% snap rate that he's usually used to.
1: Is the offensive line going to live up to its pedigree? I think it will. I'm just not sure when.
0: That's an interesting way to phrase it, because like the pedigree is all on the left side. You know, Frazier and Fautanu, and to a certain degree.
1: Iheanacho too, but yeah.
0: Yeah, when he gets.

0: yeah, when he gets in and when he's, look, I think Iheanacho, there's a lot of clay to mold there. I saw what I saw in the first preseason game. He looked like a player playing in his first preseason game. There might be a learning curve for him that's steeper than we want to say out loud, but he is definitely the better talent than Cook. And Cook, for as much as he talked about saying he was going to be comfortable on the right side, looked way more comfortable being thrown into a hot kitchen on the left side of the offensive line in the middle of the season last year than he has in practice the preseason on the right side. So whatever degree of learning is needing to, or refreshing, reminding of what that feels like for Cook, it's still very much in the process.
1: How does Aaron Rodgers feel about Israel, the last three presidents, and anyone he's ever slept with? Oh, wait, I guess we already know that. How unbelievable was all that, Tim?
0: Well, I mean, I was watching all that, and I did watch more than I really should admit out loud, but I did watch it. And, you know, for a guy who says that he wants his life to be so private, and for a guy who says he's going to be Kaiser Soze and disappear into the darkness the minute he retires, how could he possibly be that when he brings so much of this attention onto himself all the time? And I do have to point out the irony of what he said about Danica Patrick and Shailene Woodley. Not that I'm trying to shine them up for any reasons, but when he said, like, these are two women who mean nothing unless they put my name in their mouth, or however he phrased it.
1: That's just not, you know, true.
0: Well, not only is it not, I think Shailene Woodley just won an Emmy, didn't she? And, you know, Danica has had a fine career herself as a race car driver. But the other thing, Mark, is, like, he better understand that he's not Aaron Rodgers once the minute he stops being Aaron Rodgers. You know, he's building off the platform of being an NFL quarterback. Once he's Aaron Rodgers' crackpot conspiracy theorist, no one's going to pay attention to him there either. Once he stops playing, he's nowhere near as important. Whatever logo it is, Green Bay's, New York's, or Pittsburgh, you know, he's kind of building the importance of his quotes over still being relevant and a player. Once he's a retired, nutty ex-player, it's a lot easier to tune him out.
1: Well, right, and if he does trade in on his name, it'll be because he used to be a quarterback, not because he has these daring things to say about, I don't know, presidents and whatever conspiracy du jour he elects to talk about. And one thing that's very apparent, both in what he said in that podcast and in terms of how he's, you know, treated teammates in the past, he's never at fault. He never accepts blame. It's always somebody else's fault. He really is a classic narcissist.
0: Well, Greg Jennings was the one to point that out, phrased it exactly that way. And that was even before the podcast stuff came out with Hayward. That was based on what he said about Roman Wilson. I just think he's jealous, Mark. I think he's jealous that DK got so much attention for his people living under Antarctica theory that he had to one up that.
1: Well, yeah, but Tom, my producer, thinks, and I agree, that they probably taped this back at camp, and camp,
0: oh, that's true,
1: and
0: yeah,
1: camp put it out now for maximum exposure. Which begs the question: when did Cam Hayward turn into a douchebag? I mean, when he never opened his mouth, everybody thought he was this great leader and community guy. Now he's the podcaster who plays football as a sidelight.
0: And he was the one that provided the platform for Rodgers in 2 full hours to spew all this stuff.
1: That's what I mean.
0: Yeah, and on top of that, like, and Rodgers even brought this up at one point. I can't remember in which episode it was, but Rodgers even brought up how Cam was like a true Steeler would be here by now, or however he phrased it, however he used those words. But it was Cam kind of challenging Rodgers to get in and get signed last year. Well, yeah, where is the guy who was saying, if you're going to be our quarterback, come here and start practicing, shut up and play, and now you're releasing this a couple days before the season, so there's literally, by the name of the show, everything but football to talk about with the quarterback, whereas last year they worked so desperately hard to make sure that wasn't part of the calculus of Aaron Rodgers being a Steeler, and now it's been foisted upon Pittsburgh twice since they got to Latrobe.
1: Yeah, I just think Cam's, I mean, I think Rodgers is nuts. I think Cam's a jerk, and nobody will convince me otherwise in either case. I at least find Rodgers interesting. I find Cam very calculating and selfish in a very stupid and, in the long run, not profitable way, because he ain't going to work in the real media. He doesn't have the charisma to do it. Then again, you can do it yourself these days. Look at some of the dopes who have cashed in that regard. That said, Tim, what do we expect from Rodgers at quarterback? Realistically, 42, 43 years old, scared of his own shadow out there. I don't think he has the deep ball some do. What are your unvarnished expectations?
0: I would expect a better version of what we saw last year. And when I say that, I mean that specifically against better teams. Like, you might not see... You're not going to see, you know, 2011 Aaron Rodgers or MVP Aaron Rodgers, whatever year you want to pick when he was with McCarthy. I think McCarthy being here counters one more year of age, and it counters potentially the chuck and duck stuff that we saw, especially against the good defenses. You know, Rodgers was good enough against bad teams. Aside from the Patriots, who weren't good yet when they played him, he was nowhere close to being good enough. So that's my answer to that question. I think it manifests in a positive way, McCarthy reuniting with Rodgers, in that he's closer to what we saw last year when he played the bad teams, when they played the better teams, and they have a puncher's chance in those games as opposed to being dog meat when they played anybody better than them a year ago.
1: Yeah, I just think it's weird because I hear Rich Eisen say he could end his career in the Super Bowl. I think there's a better chance he derails their season through inanity, cowardice, and just being 42 years old than he has to even... He could win a playoff game, but beyond that, Super Bowl, my God.
0: Super Bowl, and you know, I think when I talked about them potentially winning the division with the exact same record, that's because I don't have faith that the Bengals are going to make this comeback season where everybody stays healthy. The way they play, they put so much onus on their quarterback and how he holds on to the ball and those two receivers that it's really difficult to avoid injury for all three of those guys in the same year. And if you're asking Jesse Minter to take over an 8-win team, and if the Steelers are a 9-10-win team, and you're saying, all right, Jesse, you've got to be 3 wins better in your rookie season. Heaven forbid for them, Lamar should get hurt. That's a big ask for a first-year head coach. Like, McCarthy's a first-year coach here, but he's a 62-year-old with a Super Bowl under his belt. So, you know, it's not an apples-to-apples comp. So I think the division is going to allow the Steelers to be what they were last year, even if the sum of the parts isn't necessarily the same as what it was a season ago and could be a little bit worse, to your point, especially if Rodgers falls off the cliff.
1: Tim, great stuff. We'll talk to you on Sunday on your podcast.
0: You got it, Mark. Thanks.
1: That's Tim Benz. I'm Mark Madden. Up next, we're going to talk more about Joey Porter Jr. And I want to know, and I'm going to tell you how I feel if he is unsigned and decides to skip Sunday's game. Although now I'm thinking more and more it could be hidden under cover of him being not ready, him not yet being quite ramped up, as I've heard it said. We also got sound from Jay Gruden, who thinks the Steelers are going to do pretty good on Sunday. And also Jared Jones, about his near no-hitter last night, although it's gone bad since. Right now, the Pirates, I mean, they're getting killed at Chicago. I don't know the score because I switched over to Wrexham and West Ham. 105.9 The X.
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11: Next. Hey, Alfie, what can I get for you?
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11: 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Mainly working here. You?
12: Me? Well, I was battling gods in the afterlife realm, and after lunch, I fought mercenaries. Ooh, could I get oat milk with that latte, please?
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12: 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Ooh, and I'll grab an almond croissant, too.
11: Wait, what? 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

0: It's Madden on the X. We've been talking at great length about Joey Porter Jr. and him talking today and not committing to playing on Sunday. And if Porter had committed, said he was going to play, that takes some of the urgency off negotiating. So who knows what's actually going to happen. But I want to reiterate, I am 100% Team Peasy. He should get his $30 million per. He said he doesn't want to be the highest paid corner. The Steelers paid all the backups. And if Porter doesn't play on Sunday, the fans shouldn't be mad. The media shouldn't be mad. His teammates shouldn't be mad. NFL contracts are not guaranteed, and it's just business. But if I'm Joey Porter Jr., I do play to not miss a paycheck. And to not miss a big win over Atlanta with Cooper Rush at quarterback. My God, Jay Gruden expects the Steelers to win easy on Sunday.
1: I expect Pittsburgh to knock them out. I mean, first, second round. This will be a knockout blow. Pittsburgh can run the ball. I like the physicality they have running the football. I love Rico Dowdle. You like Rico?
2: I do like Rico.
1: I like him a lot. I like the addition of Pittman. I think he's a big-time receiver. I think Aaron Rodgers will have a lot of faith in him. I love Jalen Warren out of the backfield. This guy's a shifty, nifty son of a gun. He makes people miss. He's good at the outside against the linebackers one-on-one. I think Aaron Rodgers is going to have a field day back with Micah McCarthy.
0: I agree that Pittsburgh's going to win easy. Not least because, I mean, Jay Gruden didn't even know Cooper Rush was going to have to play quarterback. I mean, Jabrone, who McCarthy coached and is familiar with and has that advantage. But when you talk about physicality and running game and all that BS, Jay Gruden's looking at the logo and not the roster. Pittman has been dinged up. Now, again, don't get me wrong. Pittsburgh's going to win in relatively comfortably. And Gruden got the last part right. Rodgers will have a big day thanks to the McCarthy scheme. If Rodgers don't hijack the offense and turn it cowardly by just dumping the ball off anytime a Falcon gets close. And that very easily could happen. Here's Jared Jones, the Bucco pitcher. 6 1/3 no-hit innings last night. He's talking about flirting with a no-hitter, and that if he hadn't given up that hit in the seventh, he'd have tried to talk manager Donnie Kelly into letting him continue.
3: Yeah, I told Donnie if I didn't give up a hit, what was his call there? And he said I'd probably be done, but I said I would have hit from you for the entire inning. So, yeah, I probably would have found my way out there in the eighth if I could.
0: Jones is 4-6 with an ERA of 4.10, which is meh. But he's flirted with a no-hitter like how many times this season and again last night? And that's not a criticism of Jones. He's got good stuff. He's come off elbow surgery. And Jared Jones is going to be real good. That was a fatal overestimation by the Bucco Media Stooges and even by me before the season that guys like Jones and Chandler were close to being finished products, and you could count on them to do a bit better than they have. They're not finished products, but both are on their way, and they're both going to be real good. But let's get back to football, because this Sunday, 2 days away, baby, the black and gold are 3.5-point home favorites hosting Atlanta in their opener. Somebody in Pittsburgh say something about getting fired up. And we got college football. Week 2, Saturday, 3:30 p.m. Pitt is a 7-point favorite hosting UCF. 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Up next, more Steeler talk with the former black and gold quarterback, Charlie Batch. That's just around the corner on the X.
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0: Steelers opener Sunday, 1 p.m. at Acrisure against Atlanta. Joining me now to talk about it, member of the Steelers broadcast team. He has a great podcast with Trey Essex. It's always a pleasure to talk to Charlie Batch. Charlie, we think the offense is going to change, but how much of that is on Rodgers? How much does he need to maybe hold onto the ball a bit longer and make a play under pressure?
5: Yeah, that's going to be the key there because, you know, the offensive line is something that we're all paying attention to because those five have not really played together up until this point outside of maybe the last 10 days. So it's just going to, as the game unfolds, it's just a matter of whether he feels that he can hold on to the ball based off the pressure or he has to get rid of it quickly. So I think that'll be pretty much addressed early in the first quarter.
0: How do you feel about the number three wideout spot and especially with the number two guy barely having practiced, Michael Pittman Jr.?
5: Yeah, it's another group right there. I mean, obviously, Roman Wilson, he did a nice job of holding off the rookie and Bernard, but how long would that be? And everybody knows, okay, you're just kind of keeping the seat warm based off that production. Now, if you perform well, he'll keep it. And if not, they'll slowly, gradually get the rookie in there. But Michael Pittman Jr., he has not practiced a lot throughout the course of training camp. What does that rapport look like between him and Aaron Rodgers? So, again, early in the game will kind of indicate that, but that's something that really we thought that would be addressed a lot easier versus where we are now just because we haven't seen Michael Pittman Jr. yet.
0: We hear Mike McCarthy use the phrase ramping up quite a bit in reference to Joey Porter Jr. in particular, but I think it applies to Michael Pittman Jr. as well. How much practice and preparation do you need to be ready for week one? I assume these guys are all in shape coming into camp. So what do they need to do if they've been hurt?
5: Yeah, I think when you look at just Michael Pittman Jr., at least he was practicing with the guys. So he was out there on 11-on-11 up until the point that he was injured throughout the offseason. Joey, on the other hand, he was working out on the side, but yet that ramp up period, what does that look like? And I think a lot of it tends to probably with the trainers, because we're not seeing it throughout the course of practice. But, you know, being around Joey, I'm not concerned with whether or not he's conditioned or not. It's just whether or not he's conditioned to play 70 snaps. And if he is out there, I promise you the offensive coordinator on the other side is probably going to run him on four or five go routes early to tire him out just to see what his conditioning is like.
0: What are Porter's options if he doesn't get a contract done by Sunday? And how have you seen situations like that dealt with in your playing days?
5: Yeah. You always want, you know, your guys to get paid, of course, you know, yourself individually as well. But I think, you know, this part of the offseason has ended because right now you're playing with everybody else's money. And I say that because now this is what is important right now, these games that count. And right now we're hearing based off everything that the contract was offered, whether he accepts it or not. You know, if he rejects the deal, then that means, hey, it's time to play. You're under contract. There's nothing you could really do at this particular point. Now, is the back as injured as what he's portraying? Who knows? Only he knows the answer to that. And having a back injury, those are tricky. And we just saw Tua down in Atlanta go down with the injury with his back. So I'm not saying that, you know, of course, money can heal some things, but we don't know the seriousness of that. But I say all of that to say, the options are very limited at this point. If a contract's not done, you must honor your contract at this particular point. If not, the team could possibly be subject to contract conduct detrimental, meaning that they can possibly put you on a list and you'll be out the first four games, or they pay him to sit out. So, again, who knows what's happening behind the scenes? All I know is the deadline's coming up tomorrow. Everybody's paying attention to that, and if a deal's not getting done, everybody fully expects them to be out on the field.
0: What's going on in Atlanta's locker room being down to their third-string quarterback in Cooper Rush? He did okay in Dallas, but still he's the third stringer for a reason. How's that affect the attitude, the preparation, everything about what Atlanta's facing?
5: Yeah, Atlanta, you know, they've showed their cards. They know who 1 and 2 is. But when you're the 13 quarterback, you're trying to prove, number one, that you can play in the preseason, which he did. And then he probably thought that, hey, there's no way in heck that I'm 2 snaps away from going into a game. But yet here he is, and he's quite frankly playing for his career. Because if he goes out there, stinks it up, lays an egg, then that means, hey, they'll be looking on for, you know, another third-teamer to possibly develop when it comes to that. If he plays well, great for him. But I've been in those situations where I was a starter and then having to be in a third-teamer. And when you're that way, you just never know when your number is going to be called. But either way, you better do your job and not allow the opportunity or at least the excuse to say, well, the coach didn't put me in. I didn't get any reps, so that's why I wasn't prepared. Go out there and do your job.
0: What's the Steelers' best bet to stop or at least contain Bijan Robinson, who's a top two or three back?
5: Yeah, he is. And, of course, all the focus is going to be there. Our defensive line, you know, has been had a really good camp. But when you're talking about the offensive line for the Falcons and those guys really has a lot of experience, that's going to be something that a lot of people aren't necessarily talking about on whether they get the advantage over our defensive line at this particular point. So they're going to go out there and they're going to do exactly what they expect them to do. So expect the Steelers to commit an eighth man in the box to try to stop that run and force Cooper Rush to beat them.
0: Do you put a spy on Bijan? Do you put, like, just one guy, like, I don't know, a Peyton Wilson? Is that an option? I've seen that work. I've more often seen it fail with guys like Bijan.
5: Yeah, it's just a matter of really what personnel group they're coming out and how they line up. It's hard to kind of put a spy on him unless you're in the red zone or something like that. But the back is pretty much one-on-one, and it's just a matter of which guy is going to be able to now go out there and cover him. And you would think that that would be Peyton Wilson based off the speed that he brings to this particular defense, and they're excited to see him in pass coverage. So that would be a matchup that we should pay attention to.
0: Bijan's just about more dangerous in pass patterns as he is running the ball, isn't he?
5: Yeah, he is. When you're playing with your 13 quarterback, the offense is not going to be anywhere close than what they were hoping, at least with Tua in there as well. So it's going to be a watered-down game plan, and their game plan is going to be, you know, make sure you stay ahead of the chains, see if you can get that running game going, and put Cooper Rush into those third and short situations where it should play into his favor. But if they get him into those third and long situations with that crowd at Acrisure, it's going to be a tough day for him.
0: What will the balance be like for the Steelers' offense? What will the split be, do you think, between run and pass?
5: I think it's going to be 60-40 pass because this is Aaron's offense. He knows he has a PhD in his offense, and you expect him to go out there and be able to now run the offense accordingly. But I just don't think that it'd be 50-50. I think it will be 60-40, especially early in the season.
0: What will the split be like between Dowdle and Jaylen Warren, both in terms of snaps, Charlie, and in terms of carries?
5: Yeah, I think they'll probably get 2 series apiece early in the game. This is just my prediction. And then from there, whoever has the hot hand will continue to play, and then I think that's where you'll start to see the separation on the percentages there. So I think that's just something that really just see who has that hot hand. But if I had to guess, I probably would think Rico probably would have a little bit more of an advantage. So I'd probably give him 55-45 in favor of Rico.
0: I made my Steeler predictions earlier, Charlie, and I picked DK Metcalf to be team MVP. I just feel a lot of what's changed on offense, for the better hopefully, kind of trickles up to him.
5: It does, and I'm with you on DK. I have high expectations for him. I don't have him as a team MVP. I do have him as my offensive player of the year. Aaron I have as my team MVP because without Aaron, if he's not playing well, then this season is pretty much off or not. So if Aaron has a good season, I expect him to be the team MVP for here. But DK, he should take advantage of it, and hopefully with Michael Pittman Jr. on the other side, creating some of that less pressure for him to now go out there and get those one-on-one opportunities, something that we was hoping for more last year. But I think this offense will suit him a lot better.
0: I do, too. And one thing people haven't talked about with DK, people talk about Freiermuth catching balls in the middle. DK's not afraid to go over the middle either. And in Seattle, he had some success doing that. We've not yet seen that here in Pittsburgh, have we?
5: No, we have not. And I think this is the beauty of this offense because DK is going to be lining up in multiple spots, not just being out there in one.
0: Yes.
5: Where last year, if he lined up in the middle, you're like, okay, here's the red flag. Something must be going on. DK's getting the ball because they didn't respect the number two receiver. But I think now that they have that and now you're able to move DK around, and I expect him to be all over that route tree, he's going to be able to run everything. And because of that, is going to free up opportunity for somebody like a Freiermuth.
0: Is the defense going to be better, and if so, how so?
5: I think they'll be a little bit better, but I think for me the biggest question is that secondary, because they have not played together. The starting four that you thought that it was going to be out there has not even practiced together. So when you look at just what's going on, the thing that I'm going to pay attention to, and people don't necessarily realize it, at home, the defense is playing with that crowd noise. So they have to have communication on that back end. And a lot of that is nonverbal hand signals and those type of things as well. So you just don't know kind of what that is going to look like. We don't know where Jalen Ramsey is going to line up within this Patrick Graham defense. So that is a huge question mark as it relates to what's going on in that defense. If they can get it together, I think they'll be okay.
0: There are X amount of older guys on that defense, Charlie. Do you expect that Patrick Graham will have a heavy rotation at spots like edge and defensive line for guys like TJ and Cam? And if so, how will that benefit or hurt?
5: Yeah, that sure sounds like it. If you hear all the sound bites that Mike McCarthy is talking about, he's saying, hey, I'm not prepared to play TJ Watt for 16 snaps a game. So what does that divvy up to? Is that going to be, you know, 20 snaps apiece for those guys? I don't know. But it's hard to envision, you know, that using three outside linebackers in the manner that Patrick Graham talked about. But it's his defense. He's going to try to put it together and let's see if it works. But again, that's where you're starting to see the rotation, because Mike McCarthy is already on the record saying he's not playing TJ Watt 60 or 70 snaps in a game.
0: Until they get out there Sunday, I'm not sure we'll know for sure how that secondary is going to fall together. How exactly do you expect Ramsey to be used? Because I just put him in the slot, period, but with Elliott out, who knows?
5: Yeah, don't know. And, you know, you hope injuries don't occur, but if something was to occur, obviously it's going to change up what his particular role is, because Ramsey knows all four positions back there. So I think initially we'll probably see him in the slot, but a lot of that is going to depend on whether Joey Porter's out there, if they're playing Brandon Echols, if you're playing Asante Samuels. So again, what and who are the Falcons going to target if they're able to get momentum going, get into a rhythm that's going to allow them to pick up first down and more opportunities to now figure out what they're going to do defensively. So again, that's just going to be something that we all going to try to figure out. And of course, this early in the season, these are the questions that we have going into the game.
0: I have a feeling that the Steelers have a better team now than last year. I like the coaching changeover, if just because change and maybe being a little more modern offensively is good. But does that necessarily add up to a better record, Charlie?
5: It doesn't add up to a better record. I think when you look at just what the expectations are around here, is always going to be to hoist the Lombardi Trophy unless the organization and the Rooneys come out and say this is a rebuilding year. And because they did not say that, I'm expecting them to compete for a championship. And anything less than that, we're going to continue to talk about. So that's the expectation that I have going into it. Older team, yes, they have the veteran leadership there, but can these young guys now pick up the pace and play catch-up as the season goes on? Because now the way that everything is shaping up, especially with those 10 to 11 rookies that have made the squad, you know they're going to play fairly early in this season, so they're going to have to grow up in a hurry.
0: Charlie, I got to tell you, when I heard that Atlanta lost their top two quarterbacks, I'm saying, wow, even 5 years ago, what a spot this would have been for Charlie Batch.
5: I think any time that you look at it, that was always something, especially when I was under contract here as a backup and there's somebody, the starter goes down, and I'm like, wow, I could have possibly been over there. But again, it was one of those deals for me. When I signed here, that was the commitment I gave. If it was a 2-year deal or 3-year deal, that's the deal at the time that I signed, and I was okay with being here in that particular perspective. But I promise you, it's tough when you realize that maybe you left an opportunity out there. But either way, I wouldn't change it for the world, or as it relates to my career here with the Steelers.
0: Me neither, Charlie. You never let us down. As always, great stuff on the podcast and the post game, and we'll talk again next week.
5: I appreciate you. Thanks for having me.
0: That's Charlie Batch. He's going to join us every week during football. Charlie Batch Friday, Matt Williamson Monday. Can't do better than that. And Charlie, his podcast with Trey is awesome. We have Trey on all the time, too. And, of course, he does the post game show on the Steelers Radio Network. And once in a while, I call. And that's when it gets really good. All right. We have Mr. Friday Afternoon at the bottom of the hour. Right now is a good chance for you to get your calls in. How will you feel if Porter doesn't play Sunday? How will you feel if Rodgers hijacks the offense and just starts getting rid of the ball too quick? You can get rid of it too quick. For sure you can. And, of course, I want your prediction for the season record. Team MVP, who wins the division? I got 10-7. I got division champs. I got DK Metcalf as team MVP. Chime in now. Dial 833-412-WXDX.
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0: down, what, 9-1 in Chicago? Yeah, not good. So I turn on the soccer game. It's a rot, too. West Ham 3, Wrexham 0, although Wrexham getting rotted with all that American TV publicity because Ryan Reynolds and the other goofball owned them. I am not a big fan of. We got Mr. Friday Afternoon making week one picks at the bottom of the hour. Please don't turn off the radio. I know he sucks, but it's a tradition. Some traditions suck, like believing in the Pirates. I got a great soundbite because the Rams and Niners drew, they said 100K. I'd have to count them myself to believe that, but the Rams and Niners supposedly drew 100K. It was a big crowd last night in Melbourne, Australia. And Stephen A. Smith took that opportunity to proclaim the NFL the king of the sporting world. Let's hear what he had to say.
1: The NFL is showing that it is rapidly becoming the number one sport in the world, not just in the world. I know in America that's a given, but in the world, when 100,000 people show up at a cricket arena to watch an NFL game at 10:30 in the morning, local time. What do you say to that? The NFL, 100,000 people
2: on a weekday,
1: showing up at a place where they're usually watching cricket, and instead they're watching an NFL game? I mean, damn.
0: 4-0 West Ham. Stephen A. Smith, in this case, and really more often than not, Stephen A. is utterly full of crap. What he just said is utter nonsense. The NFL will never, ever be the number one sport worldwide. There's zero chance, and here's why. Put the San Francisco 49ers and Los Angeles Rams in a cricket stadium in Australia, and put Manchester United versus Liverpool in the same size stadium right next door and see which one fills up, or Barcelona or Real Madrid or any of the big-time teams, because the Rams and Niners are undeniably big-time NFL teams. Put them in one stadium, put United and Liverpool right next door, same time, and see which one fills up. Whether it's in Australia, heck, do the same thing in Brazil or Germany or Japan, obviously England, Scotland, the UK, and see which stadium fills up. Same size stadium, same time, everything exactly the same, right next door. Go ahead and do that and see which stadium fills up. It won't be the one with the NFL game. Guaranteed. The Steelers injury report just came out. Joey Porter Jr. is listed as questionable. So more and more this shapes up as them disguising his hold in by saying he's hurt and not yet ramped up. I got to admit, I love McCarthy, but this hierarchy is every bit as full of crap as the last one was. Thank you, Joey Porter Jr., for bringing that to the light. Up next, the football picks with Mr. Friday Afternoon. After that, it's Ask Mark Anything. Call now, 833-412-WXDX. You can call now and talk to Mr. Friday Afternoon, but the quicker we get him on and off, the better. And after that, it's Ask Mark Anything. But don't stop listening. Mr. Friday Afternoon up next. That's really contradictory. 105.9.
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10: Next. Hey, Alfie, what can I get for you?
11: Hey, Nora, just a nice latte, please. How was your weekend?
10: Not bad, thanks. Mainly working here. You?
11: Me? Well, I was battling gods in the afterlife realm, and after lunch, I fought mercenaries. Ooh, could I get oat milk with that latte, please?
10: Yeah, of course.
11: 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Ooh, and I'll grab an almond croissant, too.
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23: Mark, love the show.
0: Well, if I won you over by imitating Dusty Rhodes, the man can dream. 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
0: He is back for a 30th straight year of prognosticating incompetence. He is the lovable loser, Mr. Friday Afternoon. Mr. Friday Afternoon, welcome back. And you think that's a workable new persona, you as the lovable loser, the try-hard guy?
24: No, I don't think so at all. I consider myself more of a winner.
0: Yeah, well, your record hasn't been great over the years. We'll talk about that later. But do you feel you're capable of a bounce-back year?
24: Well, I don't really see what I need to bounce back from. I mean, when you're successful, what are you bouncing back from?
0: You had a losing record last year.
24: Yeah, but that's because you place restrictions on the bets that I make and force me to bet the Steeler game. But overall, I had a winning season, so I don't need to bounce back.
0: That's just not true.
24: Well, it is true. I had a winning season last year. I bought a new home. I bought a new car. I'm a winner.
0: You didn't do either of those things.
24: I did all those things. I actually bought my mother a new home, too.
0: Well, let me just be the first to say that
24: she deserved better.

0: game this past Wednesday, opening night. That was a really big revenge game. Revenge!
1: Yeah.
0: And it was... Right.
1: But you can't pick it. I mean, what's that have to do with the games you're picking?
0: No, but it was a great game. You know, and usually the underdog usually shows up in the revenge game. Revenge! But, But they didn't. Seattle beat them again, and from that big touchdown from JNS, what a play that was!
1: Who's JNS?
0: The receiver, the all-pro receiver.
1: Don't you mean JSN?
0: Right.
1: Okay. Let's get to it. First off, we got to pick the Steeler game. The Steelers are 3.5-point favorites against Atlanta at Acrisure.
0: No, they're not. I'm giving you a break here. They're more than that right now because the Falcons' backup quarterback is in. You're looking at an old line. I'm giving you a break here because that's not the line.
1: Specifically, the third string quarterback.
0: Correct.
1: Okay, let me double.
0: I believe the line is, yeah, I think it's 5.5.
1: It's actually 6 now. I was going to get to that, but you cut me off.
0: Okay.
1: I was going to say.
0: First of all, you're already starting off on the wrong foot here because you're providing misinformation to start the podcast.
1: I said open at 3.5. It's not a podcast, you dolt. It's a radio show.
0: Oh, excuse me, radio show.
1: Okay. Anyway, Steelers favored by 6. Third string quarterback Cooper Rush at quarterback for Atlanta. First game coaching the Steelers for Mike McCarthy of Greenfield. Who do you like?
0: It's also the first game coaching for Stefanski. This is going to be a low-scoring game. Quarterbacks that don't play in the preseason struggle week one, and Rodgers hasn't played in the preseason at all. This is just too many points. It was probably going to be like a 20-17 game or 19-16, a bunch of field goals. The Falcons actually have Nick Folk is their kicker this year, and he's the most accurate kicker in the NFL history, I believe. So it's going to be a close game. The Falcons stink. The Steelers stink. Take 6 points whenever you have two teams that stink playing each other. And Cooper Rush is familiar with Mike McCarthy. Stefanski is very familiar with Pittsburgh. They're giving too many points. You know, 2 is no good. So, like, you're trying to tell me that 2 is 3 points.
1: 2 is not playing.
0: Yeah. I'm aware of that, but you're trying to tell me the line was 3 with 2, and now it's 6 with Cooper Rush. 2 is not a 3-point better quarterback than Cooper Rush. Cooper Rush is not a bad backup, so I like the Falcons plus 6.
1: Okay. By the way, would you like to make a soccer bet? There's a championship game a little later today. I'll give you Wrexham plus 3 over West Ham.
0: I like West Ham. I think I bet West Ham on the money line. What's the score?
1: It hasn't started yet. Anyway, okay.
0: It's actually going on right now. West Ham. West Ham was up 2-0 last I saw. You provided more misinformation here to try to fool me.
1: Yeah, it's 5.
0: You just tried to rob me.
1: It's 5-0 right now.
0: 5-0.
1: Okay, so you got...
0: It's 5-0.
1: Yeah, right. You got Atlanta plus 6. Okay, now it's time for the lock of the week, which has no added significance. It's just the lock of the week. Who do you got?
0: Tampa Bay plus 3.5 at Cincinnati.
1: Okay, tell us why.
0: First of all, Baker's a good road underdog. 12-6 is a road underdog with Tampa Bay. And I know everybody knows this, but Cincinnati is terrible in week one. I think they've lost 6 out of their last 7 week one games. They don't score. I think Burrow's in week one the past 3 years doesn't even have like 500 yards passing combined. So you always they're always stuck in the mud. So, but even if their offense does perform well, Baker can keep things close in a shootout. They got a good defense. Baker says he thinks they got one of the 5 best rosters in the league. He just got paid. This might be the best game of the week, actually, if there is a lot of offense. But I'm taking the Baker Mayfield as plus 3.5.
1: Would you like to talk to your fans?
0: Hello?
1: Would you like to talk to your fans? Okay, did we lose Mr. Friday? Are you there? What's going on?
0: No, I'm back. I'm back. Okay. I don't know what I did. Driving, I think I just went through I think people are trying to hack my call to try to get into my phone to get all my picks.
1: By any chance, is your phone made?

0: by Acme, the Acme Corporation?
1: Center business.
0: Would you like to talk to your fans?
1: Absolutely. So I'm back. I'd like to say they've missed me. They've missed me.
0: Let's go to Ryan. Ryan, you're on with Mr. Friday Afternoon.
2: Good day, Mark.
0: I said good day.
2: I got a two-part question here for Mr. Friday Afternoon. First part is, how many drug screenings did you have to take to pass to be back on the air? And two, what did HR say about those drug screenings?
1: Well, first of all, I was not subjected to drug screens to come back on the air, and I talked to HR about that, and they said it's okay.
0: Thank you for the call. Okay, now, by the way, how do you feel about your picks so far, these two picks, Tampa Bay and Atlanta?
1: Let me be brutally honest, okay? I'm not a fan of week one because you don't have a lot to go on, but I like these two picks.
0: Okay.
1: I feel really confident.
0: Okay, how confident? You've done this show for... You can't even spot the cues, you idiot.
1: Right. I have zero doubt.
0: There you go. Okay, and now it's time for the Daily Double. Who do you got? This, of course, is worth two. So go ahead.
1: Right. Craig, we're going to take the Colts +3.5 at home against Baltimore. It's just a very, first of all, Daniel Jones is back. Shane Steichen's a good coach. They're healthy. Daniel Jones really didn't have a lot of restrictions in, during the preseason. And we saw Kittle last night that came, had a similar injury that Daniel Jones did, and he looked fine out there. So, the way the recovery methods that they use these days, the medicine and stuff is incredible. Baltimore got rid of Harbaugh. It kind of sounds like they tried to blame everything on him. They have a new coach, Jesse Minner. He was torched by this Colts offense when he was coaching the Chargers. So there's familiarity there. Jonathan Taylor he's healthy. He's ready to roll. And 3.5 points on the road. Your first game as a head coach, you're going on the road as a 3.5-point favorite against a well-coached team that has a quarterback that, when he got hurt last year, Daniel Jones was quarterbacking the number one offense in the league. So this is a good spot to take 3.5 points, and Baltimore might be stuck in the mud here early with a new offense and a new coach.
0: Those are actually three very well-reasoned and explained picks. Congratulations. By the way, after this, it's time to ask Mark anything. Dial now 833-412-WXDX, or you can leave a talk back via the app. But we have another one of your fans, Mr. Friday Afternoon. Colin, you're on with Mr. Friday Afternoon.
3: Mr. Friday Afternoon, how you doing?
1: Hey, how you doing, Colin?
3: I'm doing good. I have a two-part question for you. Don't have
1: Let's
3: to answer
1: it
3: if you don't feel obliged. First of all, I want to know, how old are you, sir?
1: It's none of your business.
3: Okay. Second part question. Who taught you how to gamble?
1: That's none of your business.
0: Oh,
1: but
0: no.
1: That doesn't really matter. No, it doesn't really matter who taught me how to gamble, because right now, guess what I use? AI.
3: Okay.
0: AI. Thank you for the call, Colin. You use AI to make your picks.
1: Of course. It's like advanced intelligence. So, like, I get my stats, I get trends, I get, AI tells me, consolidates everything into one great narrative for each game.
0: Now, that begs the question, if you use AI, why shouldn't we use AI and fire you?
1: I mean, let's ask AI to answer that question.
0: Okay, well...
1: Can your producer ask AI, let's go ask ChatGPT. Say if a handicapping expert is using AI, should AI replace them since he's using AI? Go ahead and ask that question, and we'll see what the AI.
0: Yeah, we're not going to do that. So let's go over the picks.
1: All right.
0: You got Atlanta is your Steelers pick. You got the lock of the week is Tampa Bay, and the Daily Double is Indianapolis. Correct.
1: Yeah, correct. And none of these are big revenge games.
0: Are you sure you're not confused by the sound effects?
1: No. Well, I am a little bit confused because I don't know. I don't know why we play like, because when my picks, you know, I zero doubt with these picks. I have no idea why we play that.
0: Because you have zero doubt. Okay.
1: All right, well, I guess that makes sense.
0: Yeah. Obviously, it's time for me to pick the Super Collider. And I'm going to follow tradition of 30 years of Mr. Friday Afternoon on the Mark Madden Show, and I'm going to go with the Steelers game as the Super Collider.
1: Oh, go well. What a shocker that is. What a surprise.
0: I thought you had zero doubt about the Steelers pick. Atlanta pick, pardon me.
1: I also had zero doubt that you would pick the Steelers game as the Super Collider.
0: Okay, now before we wrap up, and by the way, call now to ask Mark anything, 833-412-WXDX. I just want to note, first off, I want to congratulate you, because this show has been on the air, as of this week, 30 years.
1: Yeah, it's incredible, right?
0: And you have been the football prognosticator for all of those 30 years.
1: You're welcome.
0: Anyway, and you may recall there was once a competing Mr. Friday Afternoon, and you fended off his challenge.
1: And, oh, right. I mean, Christopher Scott Mervin.
0: Right. Yeah. And then you served as Machine, which I thought was very good. I still, and of course, the kids guy, which people really miss.
1: Yeah, but that's not, you don't want kids gambling.
0: That's actually a good point. But did you know this? In your 30 years of prognosticating, you've never had a winning season.
1: That's because that's a total fabrication on your part.
0: Are you sure?
1: I'm absolutely sure.
0: Okay, well, if you're absolutely sure, then let's break it down to numbers. In 30 years of prognosticating on this show, how many winning seasons have you had?
1: With zero doubt, I say 5. Maybe.
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0: 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Pirates, I don't know if it's over yet. They were losing 12-2 at Wrigley. It's only one game, but boy, a 10-run loss will break whatever momentum you had after winning the last five series. And like I said, they need to win every game. Their surest way to make it is to win out, and that's unrealistic, but so is sneaking in to the playoffs any other way. I played that Stephen A. Smith soundbite a little bit ago where he said the NFL is the most popular sport worldwide, and I said, okay, you got 100,000 in a cricket ground in Australia, have Man United against Liverpool next door in the same size stadium and see which one fills up first. And if you put 100,000 Australians in between the stadiums and said, okay, you can go to one or the other, it would be like 97% to Liverpool and Man United. There's no doubt about that. And let me take it one step further. If you had an NFL game at Giants Stadium and had Liverpool and Man United in a duplicate Giants Stadium right across the street, I think Liverpool Man United would be a better bet to fill up, played at the same time. Soccer's soccer. The NFL is just one country and not even a guarantee in this country. Ask Mark Anything, 833-412-WXDX. Let's go to Alan. Alan, you're on with Double M.
1: Yeah, Mark, what do you like better, Kit, the talking car, or Mr. Ed, the talking horse?
0: That's a really good question. I can buy into a talking car because you could design a talking car. That was Knight Rider, right?
1: Correct.
0: But there's no such thing as a talking horse. That said, we just had a talking jackass make the football picks. Someone to go with Mr. Ed. Thank you for the call. Let's go to a talkback.
2: Hey, Mark, I was wondering if you considered any other colleges besides Duquesne. I wondered if you got a scholarship to Duquesne and if you ever considered any majors outside of broadcasting.
0: I got a partial academic scholarship to Duquesne. I got accepted at Penn, where I should have gone, and Pitt. Did not get accepted at Harvard, which I applied to just for a laugh. How could they not take a super genius? But I was always going to go local because I was working for the Post-Gazette a lot, not quite full-time, but as a stringer writing sometimes 7 or 8, 9 stories a week. So I was never going to leave Pittsburgh. I'd be a better person. I'd be more adult if I had done that. So in some ways, I do regret that. In terms of majoring, I majored in journalism, not broadcasting, although I did take broadcasting courses. Was there thought of another major? No. And I could have done everything I've done in my career without going to college for even a second. College is overrated for the education in a lot of endeavors, but not for the social skills and the drinking and drugs. Let's go to a talkback.
3: Hi, Super Genius. I was wondering if you've seen Ted Lasso and what your thoughts on it are as a show as well as a soccer show.
0: I saw the first 3 seasons. I've not yet started to watch the 4th season where he manages a women's football club in England. I thought the first season is one of the best seasons ever of television. I think all 3 seasons were very good as a whole. I've been told the 4th season does not live up to those expectations, but I think it's a real good TV show. I just finished watching The Bear, the Chicago restaurant drama, and it wrapped up nicely. I never got the tension of working in a restaurant as they try to portray there. And it may exist for those who do. As an outsider, I found it somewhat interesting, but it got all this critical acclaim, although not necessarily for the last season. Had a great cast. Jeremy Allen White, Oliver Platt, just a great cast. A lot of cameos, like recurring character like Bob Odenkirk, Jamie Lee Curtis. I forget who played the brother who died, who's just in flashbacks. He was in Wolf of Wall Street, a lot of good stuff. Bernthal, John Bernthal, that's it. But yeah, I I liked it. I never quite got it like you would, I guess, if you worked in a restaurant, especially a high-class restaurant. I will say this, though. A lot of shows soil the bed for the last episode, not least Seinfeld. The Bear had a tremendous final episode. All right, up next, we're going to put somebody on the list, and also we have a Riverhounds guest, Sam Bassett, one of the midfielders. Riverhounds at home tomorrow night to play Loudoun United, 7 p.m. at FNB Stadium. Riverhounds in fourth place right now, which is exactly where they finished last year when they won the playoffs and the USL Championship. So we got all that next. Get your calls into 833-412-WXDX.
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0: It's right before the NFL season. You need focus. What do you not want your leaders to do? You don't want them to go on a podcast and talk about Israel, Trump, MAGA, Obama, Biden, who wants to bang who and who won't bang who, because that might go viral and create a distraction. So, hey, Aaron Rodgers and Cam Hayward, guess what?
1: You just made the list.
0: 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We get it direct from the team at shop.steelers.com. That podcast is way too important to Cam Hayward. And like I said earlier, he's not going to work in the media after football. I mean, if he keeps doing it himself, yeah, it might be a hit, but a network, stuff like that, nah. Cam had charisma bypass surgery. The Riverhounds are in the playoff hunt, looking pretty good right now to defend their USL championship. They host Loudoun United tomorrow night, 7 p.m., FNB Stadium in Station Square. It's my pleasure to welcome now first-year Riverhounds midfielder Sam Bassett. Sam, thanks for joining me. What's your take on your first season with the Riverhounds, especially them being the defending chaps? How do you feel you fit in?
2: Yeah, thanks so much for having me. It's definitely been an adjustment to this type of league and definitely the type of soccer we're playing, but it's just a really close group who's just looking to fight every single game to defend that trophy. I think we definitely have aspirations to repeat again. And obviously I'm joining a group of guys who obviously lifted it last year. So just trying to get on the same page as them and help in any way I can on the field.
0: Now, you were with Colorado in MLS last year, which was your rookie pro season, coming out of the University of Denver, where you made first-team All-American. What did that experience in Colorado do for you?
2: Oh, it was... I really enjoyed it. Obviously, I was playing with my brother, which was another really cool thing. But just to get the experience in the MLS, I thought I did really well in my time there. But obviously needed maybe some minutes in a different league. But it's an incredible experience to be a part of that league with top players. You can see how much the league is growing, and it's only going to get bigger. So it was really enjoyable to just be able to play in front of my friends and family, being from Denver, and obviously sharing the field with my brother a few times.
0: How'd you wind up in Pittsburgh? Because that is a cross-country move, Sam.
2: Yeah, I kind of narrowed down a few of my options, and it was a lot of what the coaches and the staff of the Riverhounds presented to me, and just more so their winning culture. That's something I wanted to be a part of. Obviously, in college, we went to the Final Four and thought we should have won the whole thing, but I just wanted to be a part of the team that's aspiring to win games and win championships, because that's what I love to do. So that was one of the biggest things. Obviously, Pittsburgh is a lot different than Denver, but it's been cool to be away from home for the first time.
0: Now, you had some injury problems early, but you're in the lineup these days. You've got two goals in your last four matches. What do you feel like your role is in that midfield where they have some established players?
2: Yeah, I mean, I really see myself as someone who can create goal-scoring chances, play line-breaking passes, and obviously score goals. That's who makes the most money, is the people who put the ball in the back of the net. So I do like to help the team a lot off the ball in terms of pressing, winning second balls and stuff like that, with kind of having a high engine, high work rate. But yeah, on the ball, I just love to find little gaps and spaces where I can play passes and see the game in the way I do, and hopefully create and score goals for the team.
0: Now, in that vein, Sam, the Riverhounds have 27 goals in 24 matches, and I know you want to score more than that. How do you get that total up?
2: Yeah, I think we've been working on it recently. I don't want to necessarily share all the secrets, you know, but we're trying to find ways that we can keep the ball on more. I think we're turning over the ball too easily, and we're not sustaining a lot of our attacks. Just kind of playing to the strengths of our team and the guys who are on the field. If we can use those to the best of our abilities, I think we can start scoring a decent amount of goals. And we have three of the last six games before playoffs at home. So we're looking to score a lot of goals at home and provide some happiness for the fans.
0: Yeah, any good on PKs? Because last year in the playoffs, the Riverhounds won three games on PKs. Can you do that?
2: Yeah, we don't really want to get to that point. So just like you were saying, we need to score some more goals in these games. So hopefully we don't have to leave it up to the PKs.
0: What do you think of the fan support? As you're aware, FNB is an electric place to play. Really good crowds. They're going to add seating. For AAA soccer, it really has a good crowd, doesn't it?
2: Yeah, for sure. I would say one of the best in the USL. And obviously, where the stadium is located, the views, I don't think, get much better within pro soccer. So the fans really help us. They're the 12th man. And without them, we couldn't play the way we do. So that's why we're fighting for home playoff games right now.
0: Sam, thank you for taking the time. Continued success. We'll see you at the stadium tomorrow night.
2: Awesome. Thank you so much.
0: That's Sam Bassett, doing a real good job. Young kid, second-year pro, made first-team All-American at Denver, and scoring some goals. And that's the problem with the Riverhounds. That's a real good team again. That team can win the USL title again. They got to score more goals. Last year, you'll recall, they scored one goal in four playoff games, but won three games on PKs, including the final, after tying 0-0. I guess they could do that 2 years in a row. I don't see it. Get your calls in now, 833-412-WXDX. The Porter thing, it's like blowing up on Twitter. Porter would not commit today to playing. He didn't commit to not playing either. How's that going to wind up? Jerry Dulac still thinks he's going to get a contract done before Sunday's game. And Charlie Betch, it was kind of odd when he said he expects him to play because he has a contract. I would never dispute Charlie, but my opinion is that the money's not guaranteed. You should look out for yourself. And if you think you can get leverage by not playing, you should do that. But if you don't negotiate during the season, how do you get leverage by not playing? So if I'm Joey and I'm on his side, but if I'm him, I play and just get the paycheck. Then again, maybe they disguise him not playing as an injury and not having been properly ramped up. I don't know. It's interesting. In between the Rodgers insanity on Hayward's podcast going viral and this, they are sufficiently distracted going into week one, but I think that all settles down because Atlanta sucks and they get the win at Acrisure. So get your thoughts in. I ran into somebody famous last night. I'll tell you about that in a moment here on 105.9.
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0: We got Tim Benz up next, and then after that, I recap my picks for the season on The Last Word. I'll give you a little preview. I'm picking 10-7. I think they're a better team than last year. I think they're better coached than last year. I'm picking the same record as last year, but a lot can happen this year. And as I said from the day they hired Mike McCarthy, Mike McCarthy just wants to win. Mike Tomlin just wanted to win 9 games. Mike Tomlin, as the team kind of dipped into the mushy middle, he just wanted to make sure he won 9 games to keep that streak of no losing seasons alive. At one point, I didn't believe that, but for the last several years, I absolutely do and did. But the problem with the Steelers, I heard a national media guy say it today, and I wish I could remember which one. But he said what I've been saying for years, which is they need to bottom out. They need to finish last. They need to draft that quarterback. They need to not settle for Kenny Pickett. They need to not recycle Aaron Rodgers, but they're just not going to do that. And honestly, it is something they should be excoriated for and criticized for and lambasted for, but we're used to it. We're used to the mediocrity. We're used to never replacing Ben. We're used to a lot of things we shouldn't be used to. And that sucks, but how it is, because honestly, you're all a bunch of marks. Marks for that logo, even when the logo don't do right by you. All they want to do is make sure every game means something through the regular season to keep that interesting. Can McCarthy break away from that? I think he wants to. But that quarterback thing, it ain't solved. It ain't solved. Maybe with Aller, maybe not. Maybe they need to draft somebody. Maybe they need to go 5-12. Maybe they will. I think it's going to be an all-or-nothing season. I'm predicting 10-7, but 5 wins wouldn't surprise me. 12 wins wouldn't surprise me either. I went to a high school hockey game last night at the Ice Castle in Castle Shannon. Pine Ridgeland beat Seneca Valley 2-1 in the final of some preseason tournament. Great game. Jeff Verzilla, his kid scored the winning goal for Pine Ridgeland. The weatherman. The kid can play. I'm going to the North Hills football game tonight. High school sports are absolutely the best. Ice Castle, great rink. I saw my buddies, the Murovich family. Tyler Murovich, the three ice Hall of Famer, that 3-on-3 league, still playing. And of course, Ralph, the owner. Mason, his son, goaltender. He's played some three ice. And I saw Chris Letang. Talk with Tanger for a bit. Tanger's ready to go when camp opens. His boy Alex had practice on one of the rinks, so it was a real good hockey night. And as I get older, I need to have nights like that more and honestly worry about preparing for this show less. I think we're starting to get headed in that direction among many directions. Let's go to Jerry. Jerry, you're on with Mark.
1: Hey, Mark, I was wondering, if the Steelers have a similar record or even a little bit worse, would you be happier if they score more points, or would you consider it just a, I don't want to say a failure, but
0: I can simplify it even more than you did, bruv. They need to either win a playoff game or get a top five draft pick, and anything other than that will have me unhappy, disappointed.
1: Gotcha.
0: Is that fair?
1: No, it's fair. I'm just thinking with McCarthy being his first year and, you know, not having all his own players, because I know a lot of people used to say Tomlin won with Coward's players. How long of a leash do you think McCarthy
0: McCarthy's going to be here for 5 years and then he'll retire. He's not going to get fired. His record on this season will have no reflection on his employment immediately. Thank you for the call. Yeah, that's one problem with this town. You guys accept what you shouldn't. Penguins, too. Penguins are nostalgia salesmen. That's what they sell now. But and the fans love that because they don't want any of their heroes to ever quit. Geno's going to play beyond even this season. You watch. But you want to win, too. And the locker room wants to win, too. It's the absolute definition of having your cake and wanting to eat it too. And the same goes for the Steelers. This team's too old and the quarterback's too old to make any serious impact in the playoffs. But, you know, Cam, he's great. TJ, he's great. Rodgers, 4 MVPs, blah, blah, blah. In their own way, the Steelers are selling nostalgia too. And they're selling the notion that every game matters. It used to be about Super Bowls. Now it's about every game matters. And you'll take what you can get, and you marks do, for sure. Doesn't make you bad people, just makes you marks. All right, up next, we're going to talk to Tim Benz, 105.9.
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9: Next. Hey, Alfie, what can I get for you?
10: Hey, Nora, just a nice latte, please. How was your weekend?
9: 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Mainly working here. You?
10: Me? Well, I was battling gods in the afterlife realm, and after lunch, I fought mercenaries. Ooh, could I get oat milk with that latte, please?
9: Yeah, of course.
10: 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So a pretty chill weekend. Oh, and I'll grab an almond croissant, too.
9: Wait, what? 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
0: Steelers opener Sunday, 1 p.m. at Acrisure. Come watch the game with me at the All-Star Sports Bar and Grill in Robinson. Joining me now to discuss from the Trib, it's always a pleasure to talk to Tim Benz. Tim, let's start with the basics. What will the Steelers' record be?
18: I've got them at 10-7 again. I've got them being exactly the same team as they were a year ago. I see them winning the division or finishing second in it via tiebreaker and being the fourth seed, meaning the worst division champ or the last wild card in. Very similar to a year ago. Maybe Tyler Loop kicks the field goal and it costs them the division and they get in as a final wild card. Maybe they're a game out, but I just think you're going to see this Pittsburgh Steelers team take a very different route to the exact same location as we saw in 2025.
0: Well, what will be different? What will be most noticeable in what they do on offense and on defense?
18: Let's start with the latter. On defense, I think you're going to see more varied looks. I think you're going to see guys line up in positions that you're not used to seeing, namely Herbig being at the second level from time to time, blitzing him, giving him a little bit of a Chad Brown role, as I've liked to say many times over during this offseason. I think you might see Watt and Highsmith attack from different gaps. It might not be so much TJ lining up more inside as people have called for, but it might be Herbig rushing from the outside and then having TJ trying to go between the guard and tackle as opposed to trying to constantly beat the tackle on the outside, then go through a tight end and a chipping running back. Although, let's be honest, teams didn't have to do that as much last year as his production faded. So I think that will be the different aspect on defense, at least in the front. I'm a little hesitant to say much of anything about the secondary until that gets settled, and we can talk about that in a little bit. But offensively, I just think you'll see a more grown-up passing game. I think you'll see the middle of the field attack more often. I think you'll see patterns used to set up other patterns later in the game more often than we did last year. I think you'll see patterns used to run guys open, to scheme guys open, as opposed to just hoping DK wins a matchup and then checking down from there if he doesn't. These are all things that McCarthy is good at doing, better at doing than the previous administration.
0: I agree with all of that, especially offensively. Here's my one caveat. If Rodgers won't hold on to the ball to make a play, if he, you know, just dumps it off the minute he's under minimal pressures we saw last year, he could hijack everything good you said about McCarthy changing the offense.
18: He could. You're right. And that's where it comes down to, is this a McCarthy offense or is this a 42-year-old Aaron Rodgers offense? And my hope is that he buys into the results that he remembers from the good old days of McCarthy, and until there's reason to think otherwise, doesn't default to why he and McCarthy fell apart relationship-wise late in their careers, where he stopped trusting what McCarthy was doing. That could very easily happen, and it could be one or two bad series against the Falcons. Or they could get off to a decent start. They're 3-1 after the long weekend against the Browns, the division win in their pocket or two, and everybody's kumbaya for the first 4 weeks like we saw a year ago before it started to go south.
0: Who wins on Sunday at Acrisure and by what score? I think with Cooper Rush in at quarterback for Atlanta, it could turn into a turkey shoot.
18: Yeah, I sit on our Friday football show at Trib Live with myself and Mike DeCourcy, a frequent guest of yours. I said 20-16 Steelers. I'm going to up that a little bit. I might make it more along the lines of 23-14. This, regardless of whether it's Tua or Cooper Rush, this was the
0: It's definitely Cooper Rush, but yeah.
18: No. You know, where I was going with the thought was it could be either guy, and heck, it could have been Penix, and I still would have said the same thing. This is a perfect team for the Steelers to open up against. A, they don't have the quarterback and receivers to test their touchy secondary. And B, as this offensive line works its way into form, if it does, what a great first stepping stone against a team that's lost 72% of its pass rush production from a season ago. They lost their two good rookies who helped produce a record sack total for that franchise last year. Pierce and Walker are both out for this game. One is done with an ACL, Walker, for the whole season. The other one suspended for 8 games. And if this was a pass rush dangerous team, I might say something different, but they're not. I mean, the two greatest areas of weakness for the Steelers right now, I think, are their offensive line and their secondary. And I don't think this team is able to exploit those two areas of Pittsburgh.
0: Who's responsible for stopping Bijan? What would your game plan be? And what about having Peyton Wilson spy on him? If Peyton Wilson is what Peyton Wilson cracks himself up to be, that would be an effective strategy.
18: Yeah, when you say spy on him, you're talking about when he comes out of the backfield, or are you talking about him like just watching him at all times?
0: Watching him at all times.
18: Yeah, I mean, I think Peyton Wilson might be able to hang with him in the run game. And the first answer I was going to say is just throw everybody at Bijan. Like I said, I mean, throw bodies at him, rally to the ball. If you got to feel like you're over-pursuing, that's fine because he's so good at the cutback. Maybe he'll cut back into more bodies that way and you can control the alleys in that regard. But Wilson's no match for Bijan in the open field one-on-one in pass patterns. Like, they're going to have to have guys bail in coverage, bring the safeties up a little bit, and hope that the corners, whoever they are, can win one-on-one downfield, because I don't think the wide receivers after Drake London are all that much of a threat for Atlanta, and I'd rather have my safeties a little bit closer to the line of scrimmage for when the quarterback checks down to Bijan so there's more bodies around to tackle him. I thought Jaylen Warren made a good point yesterday when he was talking about Bijan. He said, this guy cuts like nobody else in the NFL. He can cut on a dime and redirect, and you don't want Peyton Wilson in space by himself trying to bring down Robinson.
0: We're talking to Tim Ben.
18: Or Patrick Queen for that matter either, Mark. I'm not trying to pick on Wilson. I don't think anybody's fit to do that.
0: We're talking to Tim Benz of the Trip. He's brought to us by Calusi Chevrolet. Will Porter play? We're getting mixed signals, perhaps intentionally so, but he was very non-committal when he spoke today.
18: Yeah, I mean, in one breath from what I read, he said... He said something like, let's go on Sunday. And then when somebody followed him up, basically said, are you playing then? He said, well, no, I'm not really saying that. We'll see. You know, so the mixed signals you're getting is because he's double talking himself. And like you said that as well, that might be intentional to kind of blur the lines. I'll believe he's holding out when I see it. It could come down to the wire. It could be a Sunday thing. But even if he signed,

0: You talked about saying he was going to be comfortable on the right side. Looked way more comfortable being thrown into a hot kitchen on the left side of the offensive line in the middle of the season last year than he has in practice the preseason on the right side. So whatever degree of learning is needing to, or refreshing, reminding of what that feels like for Cook, it's still very much in the process.
1: How does Aaron Rodgers feel about Israel, the last three presidents, and anyone he's ever slept with? Oh, wait, I guess we already know that. How unbelievable was all that, Tim?
0: Well, I mean, I was watching all that, and I did watch more than I really should admit out loud, but I did watch it. And, you know, for a guy who says that he wants his life to be so private, and for a guy who says he's going to be Kaiser Soze and disappear into the darkness the minute he retires, how could he possibly be that when he brings so much of this attention onto himself all the time? And I do have to point out the irony of what he said about Danica Patrick and Shailene Woodley. Not that I'm trying to shine them up for any reasons, but when he said, like, these are two women who mean nothing unless they put my name in their mouth, or however he phrased it.
1: That's just not, you know, true.
0: Well, not only is it not, I think Shailene Woodley just won an Emmy, didn't she? And, you know, Danica has had a fine career herself as a race car driver. But the other thing, Mark, is, like, he better understand that he's not Aaron Rodgers once the minute he stops being Aaron Rodgers. You know, he's building off the platform of being an NFL quarterback. Once he's Aaron Rodgers' crackpot conspiracy theorist, no one's going to pay attention to him there either. Once he stops playing, he's nowhere near as important. Whatever logo it is, Green Bay's, New York's, or Pittsburgh, you know, he's kind of building the importance of his quotes over still being relevant and a player. Once he's a retired, nutty ex-player, it's a lot easier to tune him out.
1: Well, right, and if he does trade in on his name, it'll be because he used to be a quarterback, not because he has these daring things to say about, I don't know, presidents and whatever conspiracy du jour he elects to talk about. And one thing that's very apparent, both in what he said in that podcast and in terms of how he's, you know, treated teammates in the past, he's never at fault. He never accepts blame. It's always somebody else's fault. He really is a classic narcissist.
0: Well, Greg Jennings was the one to point that out, phrased it exactly that way. And that was even before the podcast stuff came out with Hayward. That was based on what he said about Roman Wilson. I just think he's jealous, Mark. I think he's jealous that DK got so much attention for his people living under Antarctica theory that he had to one up that.
1: Well, yeah, but Tom, my producer, thinks, and I agree, that they probably taped this back at camp, and camp,
0: oh, that's true,
1: and
0: yeah,
1: camp put it out now for maximum exposure. Which begs the question: when did Cam Hayward turn into a douchebag? I mean, when he never opened his mouth, everybody thought he was this great leader and community guy. Now he's the podcaster who plays football as a sidelight.
0: And he was the one that provided the platform for Rodgers in 2 full hours to spew all this stuff.
1: That's what I mean.
0: Yeah, and on top of that, like, and Rodgers even brought this up at one point. I can't remember in which episode it was, but Rodgers even brought up how Cam was like a true Steeler would be here by now, or however he phrased it, however he used those words. But it was Cam kind of challenging Rodgers to get in and get signed last year. Well, yeah, where is the guy who was saying, if you're going to be our quarterback, come here and start practicing, shut up and play, and now you're releasing this a couple days before the season, so there's literally, by the name of the show, everything but football to talk about with the quarterback, whereas last year they worked so desperately hard to make sure that wasn't part of the calculus of Aaron Rodgers being a Steeler, and now it's been foisted upon Pittsburgh twice since they got to Latrobe.
1: Yeah, I just think Cam's, I mean, I think Rodgers is nuts. I think Cam's a jerk, and nobody will convince me otherwise in either case. I at least find Rodgers interesting. I find Cam very calculating and selfish in a very stupid and, in the long run, not profitable way, because he ain't going to work in the real media. He doesn't have the charisma to do it. Then again, you can do it yourself these days. Look at some of the dopes who have cashed in that regard. That said, Tim, what do we expect from Rodgers at quarterback? Realistically, 42, 43 years old, scared of his own shadow out there. I don't think he has the deep ball some do. What are your unvarnished expectations?
0: I would expect a better version of what we saw last year. And when I say that, I mean that specifically against better teams. Like, you might not see You're not going to see, you know,

0: 2011 Aaron Rodgers or MVP Aaron Rodgers, whatever year you want to pick when he was with McCarthy. I think McCarthy being here counters one more year of age, and it counters potentially the chuck and duck stuff that we saw, especially against the good defenses. You know, Rodgers was good enough against bad teams. Aside from the Patriots, who weren't good yet when they played him, he was nowhere close to being good enough. So that's my answer to that question. I think it manifests in a positive way, McCarthy reuniting with Rodgers, in that he's closer to what we saw last year when he played the bad teams, when they played the better teams, and they have a puncher's chance in those games as opposed to being dog meat when they played anybody better than them a year ago.
1: Yeah, I just think it's weird because people. I hear Rich Eisen say he could end his career in the Super Bowl. I think there's a better chance he derails their season through inanity, cowardice, and just being 42 years old than he has to even – he could win a playoff game. But beyond that, Super Bowl, my God.
0: Super Bowl. And, you know, I think when I talked about them potentially winning the division with the exact same record, that's because I don't have faith that the Bengals are going to make this comeback season – where everybody stays healthy. The way they play, they put so much onus on their quarterback and how he holds on to the ball and those two receivers that it's really difficult to avoid injury for all three of those guys in the same year. And if you're asking Jesse Minter to take over an 8-win team, and if the Steelers are a 9-10-win team, and you're saying, all right, Jesse, you've got to be 3 wins better in your rookie season. Heaven forbid for them, Lamar should get hurt. That's a big ask for a first-year head coach. Like, McCarthy's a first-year coach here, but he's a 62-year-old with a Super Bowl under his belt. So, you know, it's not an apples-to-apples comp. So I think the division is going to allow the Steelers to be what they were last year, even if the sum of the parts isn't necessarily the same as what it was a season ago and could be a little bit worse, to your point, especially if Rodgers falls off the cliff.
1: Tim, great stuff. We'll talk to you on Sunday on your podcast.
0: You got it, Mark. Thanks.
1: That's Tim Benz. I'm Mark Madden. Up next, I make my foolproof, 100%. I have zero doubt, but no sound effect. My picks for the Steelers, what their record's going to be in 2026. It's the Mark Madden Show, 105.9.
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1: It's Madden on the X, and it's time for the last word. It's pick'em time, baby. Time to make my 2026 Steelers and NFL predictions. I'm joined by Tommy Football, who also prognosticate. Let's begin with the basics, Tom. What is your Steelers' final record and why?
27: I'm going with 11-6 this year for the Pittsburgh Steelers. I went through their schedule. I think there's a lot of winnable games there for the Steelers. I don't think they're going to have the typical Mike Tomlin stub your toe game under Mike McCarthy. So I think they'll take care of business. And they improved as a team enough where I could see them winning one more game.
1: Well, I got 10-7, same as last year. A familiar destination, but the path there will be a lot different. Much more offensive, lots more points. But I'm still taking 10-7 because I don't trust the defense. It's weird because I do think they're better than last year, and they went 10-7 and won the division last year. I agree they won't have that stub your toe game under Tomlin that they did with McCarthy. What could swing me to an extra win, could swing them to an extra win, is beating New England week two after they beat Atlanta. New England now for sure without A.J. Brown. And really, I would think disheveled after that disconcerting opening night loss to Seattle. Okay, up next, who is your Steelers MVP?
27: My Steelers MVP this year is going to be Pat Freiermuth. I think that Muth is going to explode onto the scene this year. The middle of the field is open for business, finally. For really the first time in Pat Freiermuth's career, right? That they're going to utilize the middle of the field a lot. That's where tight ends feast. He's not a top-tier tight end. He's probably in that cut below. I think he can flirt with like an 800-yard type of season. 9 touchdowns would even be a little high, but I could see it happening.
1: I'm going to go with somebody I'm not a big fan of.
27: Oh.
1: DK Metcalf. Because Rodgers and McCarthy will make his numbers add up. I think he's going to see deep balls, medium range balls. I think he'll go over the middle some.
27: Very true.
1: I think he's not a number one, but he is versatile in the way he can be deployed. And again, I think McCarthy and Rodgers will make his numbers add up. Who is the AFC North winner going to be?
27: I'm going with the Bengals in the AFC North. I think Joe Burrow is going to stay healthy enough this season. Even if he misses like a game or two, Joe Flacco's there. He's good enough to deputize and maybe win them one of those games that he misses. So Bengals will win the North. They'll win like 12 games. I could even see them winning as high as 13 football games this year. The improvements they made at their defensive front is going to get their defense to at least league average, and that's all they've ever needed.
1: I feel like Baltimore, Cincinnati, and Pittsburgh could all go 10-7. And it could come down to tiebreaker. Yeah. If I got to pick one, I'm going to say Pittsburgh because, again, the Steelers won the division last year, and I think it's a better team this year. That said, I could see any of those three teams falling apart.
27: I could too.
1: The Ravens, Bengals, Steelers wouldn't surprise me if any one of them, not all of them, because that is impossible in the same division. But any one or even two could fall apart.
27: Don't you feel, though, Mark, that the Steelers could fall apart almost organically, where if it's the Bengals or the Ravens falling apart, it almost is assuredly because Lamar gets hurt for the year or Joe Burrow gets hurt for the year?
1: Well, the Steelers are just old.
27: That's what I mean. Like, they could just fade all at once.
1: 42-year-old quarterback, old guys on defense, dinged up guys on defense. Yeah, the Steelers could turn to dust. You're right. Any of those teams could fall apart, but it might be a different sort of falling apart if it's the Steelers. Who's going to play in the Super Bowl?
27: I got the Texans meeting the Rams in the Super Bowl. I don't care what happened last night in Melbourne. I still think the Rams are going to be right there at the end of it.
1: I'm not going to pick the Rams because it's too easy. It's too much chalk.
27: It is low-hanging fruit.
1: So I got Buffalo over Dallas, believe it or not.
27: Wow.
1: Well, that ties into a prediction I'm going to make in a couple seconds, but Buffalo finally lives the dream. What about San Francisco, too, after last night? I think L.A. just tanked that game, you know, showing up, what was it, 28 hours before kickoff.
27: So stupid.
1: I don't think they cared if they won or lost.
27: If that's their perspective, then yeah, who cares?
1: Yeah, but then again, if they waited till then to go to Australia just to not inconvenience their players, that doesn't speak well of their culture. Jacksonville is my sleeper in the AFC. Chicago is my sleeper in the NFC.
27: Can you really call Chicago and Jacksonville sleepers, though? Are you talking about in the playoffs, like to make a deep run?
1: Yeah.
27: Because they made the playoffs last year.
1: Yeah, no, in context of potentially being in the Super Bowl.
27: Yeah, I think I would probably put, again, you couldn't really call them a sleeper because they're on everybody's radar. In the AFC, I'd go with the Chargers, though, to make a deep run into the playoffs. I picked the Texans to go to the Super Bowl, but if the Chargers' tackles stay healthy, I could see them going on a deep run. My sleeper in the NFC, I'll go with the New York Giants.
1: Yeah, you know what?
27: John Harbaugh brings some stability there.
1: And I think Jackson Dart's pretty good.
27: I'm not a big believer in him yet, but I think he could be pretty good. Their defense is for real, too, and Harbaugh can lean to that side of the ball a lot. So Giants could be a sleeper.
1: Who's going to be NFL MVP?
27: I'm going with Joe Burrow this year. if the Bengals make it to the playoffs, like I predicted, 12-13 win team, he's going to put up monster numbers with those two wide receivers. He always does when he's healthy. I kind of feel like it gets to that, it's Joe Burrow's turn time then. Like, if he gives them every reason to give him the MVP, they're going to acquiesce and give it to him.
1: Again, I'm going to go with someone I'm not necessarily big on. This is reminiscent of my Kirk Cousins MVP pick from a few years back.
27: I know you're going with.
1: When he was with Minnesota, and he had the stats the year before, but not the record. Turns out I was way off. But I'm going to go with Dak Prescott.
27: I knew it.
1: He got CeeDee Lamb and George Pickens. That's going to equal big yardage and MVP for Dak.
27: The numbers should be there if their offense is what they hope their offense could be. If they have the team success like you predict they're going to have, I mean, that speaks for itself. They'd go to the Super Bowl, for God's sake. And the most important thing probably in this equation, Mark, is he's the Dallas Cowboy quarterback, right? If you have a chance to give the Dallas Cowboy quarterback an MVP, you're gonna.
1: By the way, it's literally 2 minutes later. I'm already regretting picking Dallas to be in the Super Bowl. Now here's one that's it's an award I don't like because this should be what MVP is, but they want to do a separate one because MVP is really for top quarterback.
27: Yeah.
1: So who's going to be offensive player of the year, which, like I said, is kind of like B-list MVP?
27: This is tough to go with because like giving it to the same team, but with Burrow being the MVP, I think Ja'Marr Chase will probably be the offensive player of the year.
1: They won't give.
27: You don't think they do the same team?
1: They won't give both awards the same team.
27: But I just see Ja'Marr having the numbers this year that are just going to force their hand almost. Christian McCaffrey looked pretty good last night. Could he make a late push late in his career? He was the runner up last year. People forget. If he doesn't, though, I mean, he's a real strong running back, a real strong candidate. Bijan Robinson. That'll be my final pick.
1: Well, I got Jahmyr Gibbs.
27: It's either going to be Gibbs or Robinson.
1: Best running back in the league, and I think he's on a better team.
27: Than Robinson?
1: Yes.
27: But Robinson's going to get all of the workload for the Atlanta Falcons, where Gibbs got to share a bit. Amon Ross St. Brown, Jameson Williams, they passed the ball in Detroit.
1: Yeah, but don't you think that'll open space for him?
27: Oh, no doubt.
1: Like, he's on a less predictable offense, too.
27: I'm not going to really sit here and argue with a line in the sand against Jahmyr Gibbs winning that award.
1: Who's going to be defensive player of the year?
27: I'm going to go with Aiden Hutchinson. I feel like I'm allowed to cheat a little bit on this, too, because Garrett was such a no-show last night. So he got off of the starting blocks with a stumble. Aiden Hutchinson, just every year when he's healthy, just feels like he's getting better and better. He's going to have like a monster 17.5, 18 sack season for the Lions.
1: I got Will Anderson.
27: The Texans. Yeah.
1: Edge guy from Houston. Here's why. They got two great edge guys. They got two great cornerbacks. It's impossible to pick your poison when trying to figure out how to make hay against their defense.
27: It really might be the best defense in the NFL. It's hard to find a flaw when you look at Houston's defense. In the middle, they're solid. Defensive line, secondary. I like that pick a lot. I think Hutchinson, it hinders him because there's no one else like there is for Anderson in Houston, but that can also help him put a spotlight on how much he dominates for that defense.
1: Biggest surprise team. Give me one good surprise, one bad surprise.
27: I guess you could count my Giants pick as a good surprise, but I have another one. I'm going to go with the Tennessee Titans. Let's see Cam Ward really make a big leap forward in his second year. They got Carnell Tate in the draft this year. I think he's going to be a real good wide receiver. And I think their defense is better than people give them credit for. I'm not saying make the playoffs Titans, but like maybe like a 7-10 record building towards something.
1: How about bad surprise? Underachieve.
27: Chicago. I think Chicago might stumble this year, if for nothing more than playing in probably the toughest division in the NFL.
1: My bad surprise will be, and I don't think anybody should be surprised, Kansas City is going to miss the playoffs.
27: Again, second straight year.
1: They're too old, their window's shut, and I don't think they're going to open up a second window like New England did with Brady. In terms of overachieving, I don't know. I see a lot of chalk coming to pass. You made a good point about Tennessee, like maybe getting to 7-10, which would be quite an upgrade.
27: Yes.
1: So I'm going to go with the New York Giants. I think they'll get a lot better under Harbaugh, which will put more pressure on Tomlin to come back.
27: No doubt. I
1: Tomlin think and Harbaugh, Jets and Giants.
27: They're just a team now, the New York Giants, that you have to take seriously by default because of who's the head coach now, who's heading up the operation. And if Dart can get smarter, not take as many hits, and hopefully Harbaugh can get through to him to do that, then I think Dart can be a pretty good quarterback in this league. And like I said about their defense is real.
1: What's your prediction for Sunday's game? Steelers open up at home against the Atlanta Falcons.
27: The Steelers will win by double digits, but I don't think it'll be like just like a sledgehammer to the Falcons' face.
1: Give me a score.
27: 23-10 feels right.
1: I had 28-13, but now that Tua's not playing, not that he would have been in any great shakes, but I mean, Cooper, Rush, come on. I got 28-6.
27: 28-6?
1: And I think McCarthy, even if he gets safely ahead, he won't do the Tomlin thing and try to hang on. I think he'll want more points to make a statement.
27: So I'm guessing with that prediction of them only, you think Bijan Robinson will be, for the most part, shut down. Maybe not completely, but kept in check.
1: I think that Atlanta will fall behind early, and that will hinder their usage of him. Not that they won't go to him, but once you're down by more than two scores, you can't pound the ball per se.
27: But they could throw it to him, and yeah, he could help them in the passing game still while they're playing catch-up. They're going to struggle to score points, the Atlanta Falcons, no matter how you slice it. I can't see them getting more than 14 in this game.
1: You can come watch the Steeler opener with me 1 p.m. Sunday. I'll be at the All-Star Sports Bar and Grill in Robinson, the Robinson location. 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

Stacy with you. And on this 9/11, every year I watch Boat Lift, which it was released on the 10th anniversary of 9/11. So it's been around. You can watch, there's 10 plus million views on it already, and rightly so. The untold tale of 9/11 resilience called Boat Lift, narrated by Tom Hanks, and it tells the story of all the boats that helped evacuate, you know, 500,000 people from all the piers, the stricken piers and the seawalls of Lower Manhattan. It's a very good production. I watch it every year.

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9: Next. Hey, Alfie. What can I get for you?
3: Hey, Nora. Just a nice latte, please. How was your weekend?
9: Not bad, thanks. Mainly working here. You?
3: Me? Well, I was battling gods in the afterlife realm, and after lunch, I fought mercenaries. Ooh, could I get oat milk with that latte, please?
9: Yeah, of course.
3: 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So a pretty chill weekend. Oh, and I'll grab an almond croissant, too.
9: Wait, what? That didn't actually happen, right?
3: It happens on PS5.
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It's about 10. We'll have 10 pair of tickets up for grabs for the Four Chord Music Festival. Catch Knock Loose and Pierce the Veil under a huge, huge lineup this year in FNB Stadium in, you know, the Pittsburgh area. It's going to be fun. Friday, September 25th, Saturday, September 26th. You win both days. That is with the Woody Show all next week. And then again with Tim Benz, too, between 10 and 2. 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
7: Next. Hey, Alfie. 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
7: 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Mainly working here. 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
3: 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Oh, and I'll grab an almond croissant, too.
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Facelift. You're welcome. It's Stacy hanging with you on your Friday. And time for your Edge of the X band or artist. Local bands and artists shortly after 7 o'clock. Bastard Bearded Irishman. Let's do their tune, Whiskey-O.

hate everything about Jens is the eloquent way of saying I hate everything about you. It's Stacey hanging with you. Happy Friday. You made it through a 4-day work week. We'll give you an 80% hand clap.

So Pearl Jam, they have not announced the drummer yet. Ooh. The mystery of 2026. You know what they do have going on is the 10 band. You know the 10 band. Performing 10 plus other hits. They're doing a 35 years of grunge. November 21st at the Roxy in Theater. Alongside a band, Disciple of the Garden, who does Audioslave stuff in Soundgarden.

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All right, we're going to go back and forth with sunny days. Mostly sunny today. Tomorrow, like a total rain out is what we can expect. Come Sunday, though, partly sunny, high of 83.

Jimmy Eat World, 105.9 The X. It's Stacy hanging with you, inching closer to this Smashing Pumpkins date of ours. So the tour kicks off the real end of September. End of September. And Columbus, that's where it's kicking off. So we'll see. If you want to ruin it for yourself, you can. I mean, there's no way you could ever keep track. I'm sure you'll still feel surprised if you're there. October 6th, that'll be at BBG Paints Arena for the Rats in the Cage tour.

105.9 The X, Evanescence is Who Will You Follow. Thanks for hanging out. So Linkin Park, they have that documentary, which will be in theaters, and some Pittsburgh theater is going to carry it on September 30th. That's the first of a couple showings. Another one in like October. Search it out for yourself. Unshatter. You can watch the trailer and see if you want to see it on a big screen.

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